0: from 8pm on Friday the 9th of October for approximately 6 months. Both carriageways will be reduced to a single lane in each direction of the A725 between Belsey Hill and Shawhead Junctions. James Street Bridge will also be closed to all traffic for the duration of the works except for pedestrians. Significant delays are expected. Please use alternative routes or public transport. 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
3: The top stories this hour. Donald Trump claims Ukraine and Russia have agreed to stop attacking each other's energy infrastructure. Neither country has yet confirmed the agreement. Volodymyr Zelensky said he'd hold elections if Russia agrees to complete 60 days of ceasefire. And he's explained what that looks like to ABC News.
4: If they want energy ceasefire, we are open for this. Don't attack us. Don't kill our children. We will stop attack your diesel. And I think it's fair. Fair deal.
3: The Ukrainian president's been responding to Donald Trump, who called for him to be replaced after a row over his deal to buy diesel from Moscow. Officials in Saudi Arabia say a passenger terminal at its main airport has been struck less than a day after another attack. At least 12 people died yesterday, with Iran-backed Houthi rebels being blamed for the strike. The Pope's going to have an operation to remove a growth on his lung. The pontiff says the nodule was found at an early stage and he'll go into hospital this week. On support, and Manchester City eased to a 3-0 win at 10-man Liverpool in their first game since being found guilty of breaching Premier League financial rules. Erling Haaland was among the second half scorers for the leaders after Ryan Gravenberch was sent off for the hosts. Unbeaten Everton climbed to fifth with a 2-2 draw at Hull. Celtic returned to the top of the Scottish Premiership with a 2-0 win at Motherwell. The champions ended a run of three straight defeats in all competitions before the international break. Boss Martin O'Neill says it was an excellent display.
5: I thought that we tried to create, which we did do. We could have scored a lot more goals as well too, but overall performance was terrific.
3: Celtic are 2 points clear of old firm rivals Rangers. And Red Bull driver Max Verstappen has a second successive Formula One victory in a week. It's after he won the Singapore Grand Prix. From Sky News, I'm Daryl Jackson.
6: 1am crew, it's Mary Manderfield back with you. Brandy and Monica on the way right now. Zara Larsson.

big overnight energy on Clyde One. And this is how we do things. Yes, it's Mary with you. Brand new week, feeling fresh, feeling fine, feeling fabulous. And I can't wait to catch up with you, see how your weekend was. Listen, let's just get some new music on for you. This is James Blunt with Circles.

0: that's Eminem, and I'm playing that one for Lucy, who is a massive Rihanna fan. Come and join the club, babes. Right, Mario Winans and Enya on the way, and Ella Langley is taking us all the way to Texas after this.
1: Clyde One.
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0: It's Clyde One.
1: And that's Bebe Rexha and Faithless. Monday is officially here. Even if you're still out and about, maybe working and doing your final Sunday evening bits, look, I've got to let you know, we have rolled on into a brand new week. And let me bring you new music. This is from The Script, right? An Irish band who have just had so many amazing hits, and I think they've done so much good work, right? Earlier this year, they released their album, The User's Guide to Being Human. And now they've got their third song out from that record. It's called Scars Align. And it's kind of capturing those small moments and the big emotions that bring about magic in your day-to-day. I'm a big fan. This is Scars Align from The Script. You don't need-

0: My overnight crew, my huns who have not slept, my babes who are awake. Let's keep the good vibes going. Ariana Grande on the way and Olivia Dean with So Easy to Fall in Love on the other side of this.
1: Clyde One.
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10: 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Essential bridge maintenance works are scheduled on the A725 at North Alderston Bridge, James Street, Bells Hill, between Bells Hill and Cope Bridge from 8pm on Friday the 9th of October for approximately 6 months. Both carriageways will be reduced to a single lane in each direction of the A725 between Belsey Hill and Shawhead Junctions. James Street Bridge will also be closed to all traffic for the duration of the works except for pedestrians. Significant delays are expected. 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

0: I'm living, so we turning up. 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
1: You with me, Mary Mansfield on Clyde One. And you know what? I was channeling Ariana Grande this weekend. Didn't really mean to. 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

0: Late Night Warrior works during these hours. Has the radio on loud? Listen, as we come up to 2 a.m. Keep it loud. Katie B and Jax Jones coming up. And I've got some Alex Warren for you with Fever Dream on the other side of this.
1: Played one.
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4: Top stories this hour. The Prime Minister, Andy Burnham, has said the UK strongly supports Donald Trump's call for an energy ceasefire between Ukraine and Russia. The US President says both countries have agreed to stop attacking each other's energy infrastructure. Volodymyr Zelensky says he wants more details and assurance. Yesterday, Trump told Ukrainians to elect a new leader after the Ukrainian president called him weak. Defence Secretary Wes Streeting says he wants to see unity.
5: It's not the first time we've seen these sorts of tensions between Kyiv and Washington. And our approach, our role, our responsibility in this situation is to try and bring our friends back together.
4: Comedian and entertainer Russell Brand is due to go on trial today, accused of rape, indecent assault and sexual assault. It relates to alleged offences against six women between 1999 and 2009. The 51-year-old strenuously denies any wrongdoing. Pope Leo is expected to have surgery in the next few days to remove a growth on his lung. The pontiff announced the planned procedure during yesterday's Sunday blessing, saying doctors found a small nodule. He says it was detected at an early stage. A new online flood information tool is being launched to better protect households in England against extreme weather. It promises to provide guidance on property resilience measures and point people to flood warnings and alerts. In sport, Manchester City were 3-0 winners at Liverpool in their first match since being found guilty of breaching Premier League financial rules. Erling Haaland scored and praised his teammates and their supporters.
6: That's part of Man City and every single fan. I think this is a lovely moment, which will stay with us for a long time when it comes to the feeling after the game. And it was tough and it was hard. But again, we show amazing character.
4: Everton drew 2-2 with Hull, while Crystal Palace beat Nottingham Forest 3-1. In the Scottish Premiership, Celtic moved 2 points clear at the top after a 2-0 victory at Motherwell. From Sky News, I'm Daryl Jackson.
7: 2 a.m, overnight crew, let's keep the good vibes going. Capaldi on the way, Alex Warren now.

0: Throwbacks.
1: Clyde One. 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She brings me in a piece. I take her out to fancy restaurants.

And that's Taylor Swift. Do you know what? I've got good news for fans of Crazy Rich Asians. It's a film that came out in 2018. And it's one of those, it just went global. People all over love it. And it's the kind of film, any flight you get on, you're going to be able to watch that film. Like, always have it. Always, always, always. But look, they're now making it into a TV series. It's coming to HBO next year. And it's interesting. I don't think I've seen this really before. Sometimes you have like a TV series like Sex and the City gets turned into a film. But very rarely do you get a film that's then turned into a TV series. But when you've got the likes of Constance Wu and Henry Golding and Ronnie Cheng and Michelle Yeoh, you've got some good people in there. You know it's going to be good. You know it's going to be big budget. That's what we're about. Right, Teddy Swims for you. The latest from him. This is Perfect Man.

0: Bruno Mars. It is Monday, the 12th of October. We are shimmying our way closer and closer to Halloween, I swear. But we're keeping things anything but scary over here. We've got Vanessa Carlton on the way and Calvin Harris and Clementine Douglas on the other side.
1: Clyde One.
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There's many reasons why we love Ray, but one of them is how much she really just wants to make sure it's her fans at her shows, right? She's doing a show at the Royal Albert Hall, and when people sign up for the pre-sale access, they can answer a couple of questions about her album. I don't think it's anything too testing, but she just asks, you know, what's your favourite song from the album? What song are you most excited to hear? You know, we just want to make sure we're all on the same page. I guess that helps her as well. If everyone says they're excited for a certain one, then I'll definitely add it to the set, you know? A bit of market research. Right, Sombafina.

0: and a throwback from Katy Perry. It's exactly what the doctor ordered right here on a Monday morning. Early, early vibes for you. Shaboozy on the way and Shakira and Burna Boy on the other side of this.
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9: 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Essential bridge maintenance works are scheduled on the A725 at North Alderston Bridge, James Street, Bells Hill, between Bells Hill and Cope Bridge from 8pm on Friday the 9th of October for approximately 6 months. Both carriageways will be reduced to a single lane in each direction of the A725 between Belsey Hill and Shawhead Junctions. James Street Bridge will also be closed to all traffic for the duration of the works, except for pedestrians. Significant delays are expected. 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

energy on Clyde One. And that's Shaboozy from 3am. I thought I should let you know. We're doing throwbacks for a whole hour. So just imagine that it's going to be a nice little party as we shake, shimmy and dance through the 90s and noughties and the 10s as well. You don't want to miss it. That's happening from 3. But right now, new music from Hugo Gel, Imel Angel and Ultra Nate. This is Move Into The Sun and it is a banger, if I do say so myself.

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15: The top stories this hour. Hopes of a possible deal between Russia and Ukraine to pause attacks on energy infrastructure appear to be in doubt. Just hours after Donald Trump claimed on social media that both countries had agreed the deal, Ukraine's president accused Russia of attacking a power plant in Kharkiv. Ukrainian MP Kira Rudik says they need proper confirmation from Moscow.
16: I have been in touch with some of my military friends who are right now serving in the army, and they didn't hear anything from the commandant just yet. So I think we will have to wait for something a little bit better than a post on a social network.
15: Comedian Russell Brand set to go on trial today to face rape and sexual assault charges. The allegations relate to 6 women between 1999 and 2009. The 51-year-old denies any wrongdoing, with the trial potentially to last up to 12 weeks. The Chancellor is being warned he may have to find billions more for public services as inflation pushes up costs. The Institute for Fiscal Studies says avoiding cuts to government departments could require an extra £25 billion by the 2030s. An investigation's underway after a deadly tiger attack at a Yorkshire wildlife park. A man entered the enclosure on Saturday and died after coming into contact with the animal. The parks confirmed the tiger won't be euthanised. Rhys Oliver, an animal conservationist, says it is the right decision.
17: The only thing that goes into that enclosure normally would be sort of enrichment toys or food. So I think he was probably just playing, using his predatory instinct, seeing what it was, and unfortunately it ended up being a fatal attack.
15: In sport, Liverpool suffered their first Premier League defeat of the season, losing 3-0 at home to Manchester City. It was City's first game since being found guilty over 100 breaches of financial regulations. In the Scottish Premiership, Celtic's 2-0 win at Motherwell returned them to the top of the table, and Max Verstappen made it back-to-back F1 wins with a victory at the Singapore Grand Prix. That's the latest from Sky News. I'm Daryl Jackson.
0: And it's 3 a.m. Mary Madfield keeping you company as we're jumping into the throwbacks.
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from 2016. It feels like longer ago, that song. But you know what? Sometimes the timelines get muddled in our mind because you connect songs to certain things in your life. And then if they all switch order, then you're like, well, where did the songs go? Before that, Christina Aguilera, Little Kid, Myron Pink. I definitely have memories of singing that in the playground with my friends. Whether or not it was appropriate, who knows? Here we are. It's Mary, and we keep the good vibes going with this whole hour of throwbacks, including Miley Cyrus coming up.

0: That's Jason Derulo. This is a whole hour of throwbacks. I'm Mary, and let's keep the good vibes going, warming you up on a cold Monday morning with Gaga on the way and Tiny Temper and Zara Larsson after this.
1: Clyde One. 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

of the year 2000 is very much here with us today. So much fun. Spiller and Sophie Ellis-Bextor. Do you know what? They named that track Groove Jet after the Miami nightclub where they first tested the demo. I want to go to club Groove Jet. Sounds like a lot of fun. Right, Pharrell Williams for you now. We're going to 2000.

0: 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Don't come too close because I'm just following instructions. Sugar Babes coming up, and Rihanna has got us feeling like the only girl in the world on the other side of this.
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You're listening to Clyde One. And we adore John Newman because he has that big, powerful voice. It just cuts through and is a lot of fun to sing along to in the car. Right now, we are jumping on over to 2004, right? This is the second single from Gwen Stefani's debut solo album, Love Angel Music Baby. And it's basically a rework of the song Rich Girl from 1993. And

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5: An M8 Roadworks update from Amy on behalf of Transport Scotland. Due to essential maintenance, overnight closures continue on the M8 eastbound between junctions 18 and 16 from 10 p.m. till 6 a.m. Sunday to Thursday until Saturday the 21st of November. The eastbound on slips at junction 19 and 18 will be closed. Sign diversions will be in place. There will be separate daytime traffic management measures on the eastbound carriageway only. For details, visit swtrunkroads.scot.
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9: At Royal Bank of Scotland, we believe in the power of three little words. Let's do this. Simple enough, right? 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Let's do this.
10: Hey, good morning. Monday, 12th of October. Early breakfast. Let's get the news right now at 4 o'clock.
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11: Clyde One.
13: The top stories this hour. The Prime Minister, Andy Burnham, has said the UK strongly supports Donald Trump's call for an energy ceasefire between Ukraine and Russia. The US President says both countries have agreed to stop attacking each other's energy infrastructure. Volodymyr Zelensky says he wants more details and assurance. Yesterday, Trump told Ukrainians to elect a new leader after the Ukrainian president called him weak. Defence Secretary Wes Streeting says he wants to see unity.
14: It is not the first time we've seen these sorts of tensions between Kyiv and Washington, and our approach, our role, our responsibility in this situation is to try and bring our friends back together.
13: Russell Brand's due to go on trial today, charged with rape, indecent assault and sexual assault. It relates to alleged offences against six women between 1999 and 2009. The 51-year-old strenuously denies any wrongdoing. Pope Leo's expected to have surgery in the next few days to remove a growth on his lung. The pontiff announced the planned procedure during yesterday's Sunday blessing, saying doctors found a small nodule. He says it was detected at an early stage. A new online flood information tool is being launched to better protect households in England against extreme weather. It promises to provide guidance on property resilience measures and point people to flood warnings and alerts. On to sport, and Manchester City were 3-0 winners at Liverpool in their first match since being found guilty of breaching Premier League financial rules. Erling Haaland scored and praised his teammates and their supporters.
15: That's part of Man City and every single fan. I think this is a lovely moment which will stay with us for a long time when it comes to the feeling after the game. And it was tough and it was hard. But again, we show amazing character.
13: Everton drew 2-2 with Hull, while Crystal Palace beat Nottingham Forest 3-1. In the Scottish Premiership, Celtic moved 2 points clear at the top after a 2-0 victory at Motherwell. From Sky News, I'm Daryl Jackson.
10: Dylan John Thomas, his newest one, coming up soon. Ian Van Dahl's going to sound good, and here's Alex Warren.

ain't a masterpiece. Oh my, my, oh my, my love. I take one look at you, you're taking me up.

0: Justin Bieber and Sorry. It's Monday morning, 12th of October. Gregor and Lindsay here.
1: You okay?
0: Can you hear it in my voice? I feel like I can't project.
1: You can't give it.

0: Welly this morning. Well,
1: it's
0: it is early breakfast.
1: Me back.
0: Yeah. Why do you always get ill before your summer holidays?
1: Oh, man. Honestly. So annoying. So Theo's been ill. Oscar's ill. I'm ill. Chloe's fine. She's always fine. I think it's because she works in a nursery. She's like immune.
0: Yeah. So
1: nothing will take her down.
0: No, but was it not a year or two ago? You went on holiday and Chloe spent the first...
1: Oh, that was different. Oh, she wasn't avoiding that. That was like a... bat out the mouth.
0: Yeah. Uh-huh. Good. I'm glad to get that verified. But no, hopefully some warmth, some extra sleep will do you well when you're on holiday.
1: How mental are weather apps? So we're going to Corfu.
0: Uh-huh.
1: And up until yesterday... I mean, it might have changed again already. BBC Weather was saying it was going to be rubbish.
0: Uh-huh.
1: AccuWeather... what's the other one? Met Office, and then some Greek one, mm-hmm. saying it was going to be really good. BBC Weather, nah, rubbish.
0: So it'll be a
1: BBC
0: surprise.
1: BBC Weather, last time I checked, sunshine every single day. They're all, like, it doesn't make sense.
0: The thing is, I never ever trust a weather app. The only thing I trust is a weather warning. See if there's like an amber warning for wind. You know it's going to be windy.
1: Yeah, that's
0: but
1: true.
0: But other than that...
1: When we were in Menorca last year, it was literally saying thunderstorms right now. And we were like, and it was like, blue skies. So...
0: So it'll be a nice surprise when you're away.
1: We'll see.
0: Fun.
1: I might not make it. We'll see. This is Dylan John Thomas right now. His newest one is called Nothing Here Worth Taking.

0: Malone, Morgan Whalen. Wallen. Oh, your mic's not even on.
1: Thank you. Cheers for that.
0: Come and join the show. Dennis, I had some help.
1: Why do you always get his name wrong?
0: Because you've made it a thing.
1: No, do you know what? It's because we've banged on about it that much and made a lot of fun out of it that it's almost like, oh, what is his real name now? Because you always say Wallen.
0: Yeah, well, I go to say it. And I was probably going to say it right, but now you're in my head, and now I'm like,
1: because it's a running joke that I get sayings wrong, and I've mentioned this before. I once said, "Oh, he's done that rodeo before," but obviously the saying is it's not their first rodeo.
0: Yeah, so, I quite like that.
1: But because it's now a joke that I said it wrong, I now say the wrong saying all the time that I almost forget what the right saying is. Do you know what I mean?
0: Yeah,
1: that's life.
0: Yeah, that's early breakfast. That's what that is. Right, coming up, Eminem, Without Me, and Lewis Capaldi on next.
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0: We've just read something and it's blowing our minds.
1: Yes. So High School Musical is 20 years old now. So High School Musical is now as old to us as Grease was to our parents.
0: That's crazy.
1: Because I suppose they're both massive sort of high school movies.
0: Yeah.
1: Mm-hmm. I remember when High School Musical came out on the Disney Channel. I don't think I had the Disney Channel when it first came out, or maybe I hadn't long got the Disney Channel, and my sister went to watch High School Musical at somebody else's house, and then by the time High School Musical 2 came out, she had a High School Musical themed birthday party.
0: Really?
1: At our house, because we had Disney, we had Sky, so we could watch it.
0: Here's something for you, right? Vanessa Hudgens, uh-huh, that's in the movie. Watch her right at the end of the first movie.
1: Right.
0: And they're in a pool and they're like dancing and stuff.
1: Mm-hmm.
0: And she looks worried, and it's because, and I've seen an interview about this,
1: uh-huh,
0: she can't swim, or she couldn't swim then.
1: Oh, really?
0: And she was, like, worried, but they had to keep going for the shot. For the shot.
1: Yeah.
0: And you can see it, she can't swim.
1: Well,
0: she's bobbing about the water, and she's, like, trying to make it as if, like, they're all having fun, but you can see in her face.
1: She's panicking.
0: She's petrified.
1: Well, any excuse to watch High School Musical at 34.
0: Well, there you go. It's right at the end. This is Ash right now. New. It's called Stop the Wedding. I found

0: Good tune, Walk the Moon, Shut Up and Dance. Early breakfast on Monday, 12th of October. Gregor and Lindsay here through until 6 o'clock. Have you ever been to or heard of a place called São Lourenço do Barreiro?
1: No.
0: No, it's in Portugal.
1: Oh, okay. Well, nice, I was there in September, but it doesn't ring a bell.
0: No, I'm surprised you weren't here, actually. Because of this, but I don't want to ruin the story.
1: Okay.
0: But there was a flood there, which is quite bad, isn't it?
1: And you're surprised I wasn't there on holiday?
0: So there was a flood. But nothing to do with rainwater, okay? Nothing to do with...
1: Oh, it's not like sewer, like...
0: No, because then why would I be like, oh, I'm surprised you didn't go?
1: Well, it's you we're talking about.
0: So yeah, residents of this place had to flee because of a flood. But it wasn't rainwater, it wasn't river, it wasn't the sea, okay?
1: I have no idea what it could be.
0: That's quite cool. Well, kind of.
1: It's quite cool.
0: Yeah.
1: Okay.
0: You'd like it. Right, more on that in the next time. Benson Boone to play and Olivia Dean next.
2: Gregor and Lindsay. Clyde One.
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4: An A82 and A898 roadworks update from Amy on behalf of Transport Scotland. Due to resurfacing, there will be overnight closures of the A898 until Tuesday the 21st of October from 8pm until 6am each night. There will be overnight closures of the A898 southbound at Erskine Bridge and off slips on the approach from the A82 from Thursday the 18th until Tuesday the 21st of October. Sign diversions will be in place. 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

0: these beautiful things that
1: Benson Boone, Beautiful Things, Early Breakfast. By the way, I'm not feeling well. That's why I sound, because I feel like you have to almost explain it, eh?
2: Yeah, you need to mention it at least 3 times an hour when you're on the radio.
1: No, but
2: it's
1: just
2: in the contract.
1: It just sounds like I just sound different, don't
2: you? You do a little bit. You don't sound as bad as you did at the start of the show. You're warming up your vocal cords.
1: That's what it is. I was saying before, there's a wee place in Portugal, tiny wee place called São Lourenço de Barrio.
2: Yep.
1: Which sounds amazing, doesn't it? They had a bit of a flood recently, which is quite bad, isn't it?
2: Yeah, you said it's nothing to do with like rain. It's not to do with
1: That's what you think. You think
2: works.
1: Heavy downpours, the drains. Oh, they just can't handle the rain. They're all like Scotland. Nothing to do with rain, nothing to do with the rivers.
2: And you said it was quite cool. I don't have no idea.
1: Cool as in, oh, that's amazing. That's sort of cool.
2: Right.
1: Because they have a local distillery that's nearby.
2: Right, okay.
1: And they have these huge tanks that they store their alcohol in.
2: Mm-hmm, right.
1: And they burst. I don't know why. Mm-hmm. Something went wrong. They burst.
2: Now
1: and there was liters. In fact, gallons. 600,000 gallons of wine. That's enough to fill an Olympic sized swimming pool.
2: Oh my God.
1: Thundering down the street.
2: Now this is all making sense and why you said that I should have been there on holiday.
1: Oh, it was red wine though. It's not really your wine.
2: If it's free, I'll take it.
1: Well, free, but you'd have to like lick it off the ground. You would actually.
2: I would starfish on a pavement and just open my mouth and go, ah.
1: Please never, ever do that again. But yeah, that'll be your next holiday destination for sure.
2: What was the place called again?
1: I'm not telling you anymore. Here's Adela. This is Ain't in LA.

0: There's Adela, Ian Tinelli, Monday morning, just about 5 o'clock, 5:05 coming up. This is a nice song that we're going to be playing. It's a throwback.
1: Yeah, a perfect song for 5 past 5 on a Monday morning, if you ask me.
0: Do you recognise this song?
1: That'll do. Such a tune. Mm. It's so good.
0: So we're going to play it. Do you think you recognise it? It's on the way after 5.
2: Hey! Clyde One.
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0: Hey, good morning. It's Monday, 12th of October. Gregor and Lindsay here, 5:05 on the way very soon. And the news at 5 right now.
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11: Top stories this hour. Hopes of a possible deal between Russia and Ukraine to pause attacks on energy infrastructure appear to be in doubt. Just hours after Donald Trump claimed on social media that both countries had agreed to the deal, Ukraine's president accused Russia of attacking a power plant in Kharkiv. Ukrainian MP Kira Rudik says they need proper confirmation from Moscow.
12: I have been in touch with some of my military friends who are right now serving in the army, and they didn't hear anything from the commandment just yet. So I think we will have to wait for something a little bit better than a post on a social network.
11: Comedian Russell Brand set to go on trial today to face rape and sexual assault charges. The allegations relate to 6 women between 1999 and 2009. The 51-year-old denies any wrongdoing, with the trial to potentially last up to 12 weeks. The Chancellor's being warned he may have to find billions more for public services as inflation pushes up costs. The Institute for Fiscal Studies says avoiding cuts to government departments could require an extra £25 billion by the 2030s. Yorkshire Wildlife Park is expected to open today after a fatal tiger attack. A man entered the enclosure on Saturday and died after coming into contact with the animal. The tiger won't be euthanised. Rhys Oliver, an animal conservationist, says that is the right decision.
13: The only thing that goes into that enclosure normally would be sort of enrichment toys or food. So I think he was probably just playing, using his predatory instinct, seeing what it was, and unfortunately it ended up being a fatal attack.
11: In sport, Liverpool suffered their first Premier League defeat of the season, losing 3-0 at home to Manchester City. It was City's first game since being found guilty of more than 100 breaches of financial regulations. In the Scottish Premiership, Celtic's 2-0 win at Motherwell returned them to the top of the table, and Max Verstappen made it back-to-back F1 wins with victory in the Singapore Grand Prix. From Sky News, I'm Daryl Jackson.
0: Such a good throwback. You're going to love it. We're going to play it in the next couple of minutes. Here's Calvin right now.

0: Calvin Harris, Clementine Douglas. There is blessings. It's early breakfast on Monday. It's time for the 505. We're going to play a throwback. Earlier on, we played that much of it. Did you recognise it?
1: Such a feel-good tune, isn't it? It's just nice.
0: It's just a nice song. It's like a good wee sing-along song.
1: Sing-along song?
0: Not that I could do that today.
1: Please don't try.
0: But
1: ever.
0: Yeah, a good sing-along song. Here we go. Did you manage to work out that this, that wee bit there, is Boyzone, Picture of You. Here's the 505.

0: Stacey Abrams and That's So True on Early Breakfast. It's Monday, the 12th of October. Got my washing machine.
1: Oh, yeah, because it was broken. You were getting a new one and you go on holiday today.
0: Uh-huh.
1: So you've had to spend the weekend doing loads of washing.
0: It's been quite going, literally. Like, literally non-stop, Lindsay. Mm-hmm. So it arrived on Saturday and they installed, I was at Oscars football, they installed it. Chloe phones me about half an hour after they had left. Gregor, there's water going absolutely everywhere. I was like, what are you talking about? It was like, under the sink, there's just water going like from different, not just one like place.
1: Uh-huh.
0: And it's just like spraying, going absolutely mental. I'm like,
1: has it damaged anything?
0: I mean, you could say so, yeah, because the shelf under the sink is just like, it's not real, like solid wood, you know, like that MDF.
1: Okay, yeah.
0: So, you know, when it starts to swell. Well, so I think it's going to start to swell because it's all wet. Do you know what I mean?
1: There's a claim. There's a claim there.
0: So I had to phone this guy and tell him, I was like, my wife's just phoned me to say there's water going everywhere. And it was so loud, I couldn't even understand what he was saying. And it was so loud, so he was obviously like in his van. And I was like, you need to go back. And I think what he said was, I'll come back, but I need to go to another customer first.
1: So did he come back and fix it?
0: Yeah, eventually. Like an hour and a half to 2 hours later.
1: And you're thinking, I could have done a load of washing.
0: So, well, yeah, it's so annoying. And then what they do is to test it again, they stick it on a cycle. So then we're like waiting on a cycle with nothing inside it.
1: What's the shortest cycle that you can do?
0: I don't know. They put it on a certain one to test it all.
1: Like my washing machine works fine, mm-hmm. but Have I ever been, like, voice noting you or... Do you know what? We have a Teams call every Tuesday and I usually do washings on a Tuesday and my washing machine is like... Right, see, I've got...
0: Mine's got some motor, this new one, and it was on the highest spin. Could hardly hear it.
1: I've got a video here of my washing machine.
0: Okay.
1: Let's listen to this.
0: That's not right, by the way. I think that's the noise mine was making and that's why I stopped using it. But you're just like, no, no, it's fine.
1: I worry my neighbour thinks I'm having a lot of fun every Tuesday at that time. So, no, I'm definitely just my washing machine.

0: Kickstarts, early breakfast. Gregor and Lindsay here through until 6 o'clock.
1: Harry Styles.
0: Well, you don't. Harry Styles.
1: Is a lovely man.
0: Harry Styles, discuss.
1: No, he has done an interview with Rolling Stone. You might have seen this on your socials over the weekend. So he had a sit-down conversation with Tom York from Radiohead. It's really interesting seeing them blether away. There's a clip that's gone viral. Harry Styles is a silly sausage. He has obviously so much money. He can buy anything and everything he wants.
0: Oh, 100%. And you'll have people that could make that happen even quicker.
1: Yeah. There's something he hasn't had for 6 years out of pure laziness, okay? He could buy this thing for 20 quid maybe, possibly less. So he's not had it for 6 years out of pure laziness, okay? Me and Harry Styles have a lot in common. I would put this off as well. This is something that would bug you if I did it.
0: Right, okay. Right, more on that coming up in the next 10. TLC to play, no scrubs, that'll sound good. And Ella Langley is on next.
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0: TLC, no scrubs, early breakfast. I'm Gregor, that's Lindsay.
1: Hello.
0: We're here until six. You said before, Harry Styles has not had something for the last 6 years. And
1: yes.
0: You say it's down to pure laziness because £20
1: so.
0: Would sort this.
1: So he hasn't had a laptop in 6 years. He says it's been dead for 6 years.
0: Well, you're not getting a laptop for £20.
1: No, but he doesn't have a charger.
0: So he can't charge the laptop, so he just doesn't use... That's stupid.
1: So Tom York, who he was doing this conversation with, he was asking, obviously, well, how do you... Where do you put your ideas when you're, you know, for your music?
0: Yeah.
1: Well, he just uses his phone. And Tom York was obviously thinking, well, you need a laptop. You're like one of the world's biggest musicians and you don't have a laptop.
0: That's so weird.
1: Yeah, so he said his laptop's been dead for 6 years and it's all because he doesn't have a charger for it. Like, it's Harry Styles, buy a charger.
0: Do you know what this is like? This is like, do you remember when you, did you hit a bird in your car? And the badge,
1: yeah.
0: The badge off your car came off.
1: Mm-hmm. At the front, yeah.
0: Yeah, and you drove around for over a year.
1: No, it wasn't that long. It probably felt that long.
0: No, Lindsay,
1: no,
0: over a year.
1: I would say, I don't know, 6 to 8 months.
0: Oh, whatever. You're weird. It was way over a year.
1: Uh-huh.
0: And you drove, and you just didn't sort it, and it would bug me. And every time I seen your car parked, I just wanted to scratch it.
1: But you know, I knew how much it annoyed you. That's why I put
0: it off
1: for so long.
0: I see you coming into work, and you're coming in that, and I'm like, you look mental. It's like a tenner. You just stick another one on.
1: It was actually 30.
0: Was that 30
1: quid? It was £30,
0: oh,
1: yeah.
0: That would get you a few chargers right now. Honestly. Right, this is Jamie Miller.

0: Taylor Swift, Opalite, Early Breakfast. Welcome along. I'm Gregor, that's Lindsay. We're here until 6 o'clock this morning.
1: Hello, good morning. Some lovely Monday news that I saw over the weekend. A Glasgow bus driver has won a UK award after delivering a baby on her bus. Stop the bus, quite literally. So Pummy, I hope I'm pronouncing her name right. She works as a bus driver in Glasgow, and one of her passengers suddenly went into labour whilst on the bus, and there was no time for an ambulance. So Pummy stepped in, helped deliver the baby, and she had a towel in her own bag, so she used that to keep the baby warm.
0: Why would you keep
1: warm.
0: A towel in your bag? That's a bit random.
1: Well, maybe she was going to the gym after her shift, something like that. So she had a towel to keep the baby warm until the paramedics arrived, which is just an amazing story. Imagine that being on your birth certificate, that you were born on a bus.
0: I'd love to know if she charged a fare. Is that baby got a ticket? That's what I'd be like. Is that baby got a ticket? No, I've just given
1: just
0: birth.
1: Giving birth.
0: Get off the bus. That's right. Actually, also,
1: I was going to say, do babies not get on for free anyway?
0: Spoil it. Also, if you're mid-squeeze, right, and you're squeezing a baby out or whatever you do.
1: Pushing
0: a baby out. Do you press the button? Like, what's the protocol?
1: Because you need to stop the button.
0: It's like stopping. Who's pressed the button? I've just stopped at the last stop because I'm having a baby. Ticket.
1: Why do you like to ruin a nice story?
0: Just at that. I reckon that's how it actually went.
1: You always have the most ridiculous questions that ruin a nice story.
0: Right, this is DJ Goja and Jason Derulo. This is Me Chico.
2: 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Gregor and Lindsay. Clyde One.
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1: 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Essential bridge maintenance works are scheduled on the A725 at North Alderston Bridge, James Street, Bells Hill, between Bells Hill and Cope Bridge from 8pm on Friday the 9th of October for approximately 6 months. Both carriageways will be reduced to a single lane in each direction of the A725 between Belsey Hill and Shawhead Junctions. James Street Bridge will also be closed to all traffic for the duration of the works, except for pedestrians. Significant delays are expected. 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

0: see you, Chandelier, Monday morning, just about 6 o'clock. I'm heading off on holiday after the show this morning. I'm going to Corfu.
1: I've never been to Corfu.
0: Neither have I. I've been a lot of the Greek islands, never done Corfu before.
1: I went to Greece in May and that was the first time I've been and I would love to go back. It's such a beautiful place. Yeah. I feel like the Greeks are very friendly people.
0: Hmm. Okay. Yeah. So I had to Google if Corfu is one of those Greek islands where, how do I put this? Can you put toilet roll down the toilet?
1: Oh, yeah. Uh-huh. It's
0: because their pipes aren't very good, so you have to put it in a bin, you know that?
1: Yeah. Well, no, I had to do that for 2 weeks.
0: So
1: in
0: you
1: May.
0: Did in and, May.
1: But so much, I came back 2 weeks in Greece, came home, and see when I put toilet paper down the toilet after 2 weeks of not doing it, it felt strange. You're sort of hesitant.
0: Well, I had to explain this concept to my boys.
1: To your kids.
0: See, explaining that to a 4-year-old. I'm like, it's going to be carnage, Lindsay. It's going to be absolute carnage.
1: They're going to accidentally do it, aren't they?
0: Probably. And then I'll get clogged and then we need to...
1: You get a fine.
0: Oh, God.
1: Imagine getting fined for that.
0: For that. Imagine, I'll get charged for it. You got warned. Right, here's the script right now. This is Scars Align. Don't eat.

0: Grits and Scars Align on Clyde One. Right, that's it for us. Lindsay flying solo from tomorrow.
1: Yes,
0: bye-bye.
1: You're on your holidays.
0: See ya.
1: It's musical shows this week. Well, it is the October holidays, so Grant is on Bowie at Breakfast. Callum is in for Grant. Lynn is in for Gary and Stephen. Super Scoreboard will be here. It will be here as normal. Amber in for Callum, then Kedden in for Amber.
0: And Trisha. The cleaner. It's Morag in for Trisha. May as well.
1: May as well while we're at it.
0: Right, you have a good one. Bowie at Breakfast on the way next.
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0: Good morning, it's Monday, it's the 12th of October, and it's Barry at Breakfast here on Clyde One. 6 o'clock right now. Let's get all the news.
11: Across Glasgow and the West.
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11: Clyde One.
17: The top stories this summer. The parents of a baby boy who died in Glasgow at just 3 days old say they're still waiting for the final report into his death. Mason McLean died in the arms of a doctor in A&E in January 2023 after being rushed in when he became cold. Speaking to us as part of Baby Loss Awareness Week, his dad Angus is telling his staff didn't know what to do with him.
18: We did ask him, we can't get him to feed, what do we do? And she said, I don't expect him to feed, I'll be out first thing tomorrow morning at 9 a.m., which Mason didn't make it to 9am.
17: NHS Greater Glasgow and Clyde says it's sorry for the mistakes it made and is working to make sure it doesn't happen to another family. Hopes of a possible deal between Russia and Ukraine to pause attacks on energy infrastructure appear in doubt, just hours after Donald Trump claimed on social media that both countries had agreed the deal. President Zelensky accused Moscow of attacking a power plant in Kharkiv. Ukrainian MP Kira Rudik says they need proper confirmation from the Kremlin.
19: I have been in touch with some of my military friends who are right now serving in the army, and they didn't hear anything from the commandant just yet.
17: There's a search for a missing man who's escaped from a secure unit in Glasgow. 52-year-old Daniel Boyle is a restricted patient in the Rough Muscle area of the city. He's described as being 6 feet tall, of heavy build, with brown eyes. Russell Brand's due to go on trial later, charged with rape, indecent assault and sexual assault. It relates to alleged offences against six women between 1999 and 2009. The 51-year-old strenuously denies any wrongdoing. And Celtic's reclaimed the top spot in the Premiership with a convincing 2-0 win over Motherwell at Fir Park yesterday. Camilo Duran and Benjamin Nygren grabbed the goals with one in each half. Manager Martin O'Neill is very pleased.
20: Played really well today. Created a lot of chances. And we're from start to finish, I thought we were excellent.
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17: A mixture of light rain showers and gentle breezes too this morning, highs of 15. That's the latest. I'm Callum McQuaid.
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1: Hoops, Spurs, boots. 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
2: Beyonce and Texas Hold'em on Clyde One. Good morning, it's Barry at breakfast. That is Grant Thompson in for George and Cassie this morning. And here's what happened on Friday's 5K Minute. What a performance. Now, we had Holly from Helensburgh. She's originally from Leeds. She's been here about 4 or 5 years. She's a scientist. And you know when you speak to someone and you think you're very intelligent, you're going to do this. I had high hopes and Holly did not disappoint. Here's what happened on Friday's 5K Minute. Jessica, Michelle and Kevin are all members of which Naughty's pop band?
3: Pass.
2: What is the correct name for a barrel-aged American whiskey?
3: Bourbon.
2: Jake and Maggie Gyllenhaal starred as brother and sister in which 2001 thriller?
3: Donnie Darko.
2: The Hunterian Museum sits on the grounds of which Scottish university?
3: Glasgow.
2: Which British businessman's catchphrase is, "You're fired"?
3: Alan Sugar.
2: What is the square root of 144?
3: 12.
2: Visitor is the debut album from which English singer?
3: Pass.
2: Butt, dovetail and dado are all types of joint used with which material?
3: Wood.
2: Beast Boy, Vigilante and Peacemaker belong to which comic book publisher?
3: Pass.
2: Nipper was the original dog mascot of which record store?
3: HMV.
2: Jessica, Michelle and Kevin are all members...
3: Yeah.
2: Visitor is a debut album
3: Sienna
2: from which...
3: Fit Pro, even. Nine, I think. If that last one was in time.
2: Oh, say that. Say her name again for me.
0: Well,
2: I think we take that.
3: Fit Pro.
0: Spyro. Sienna Spyro.
2: Tomato, tomato.
0: I know.
2: You also passed on one more. Number 9.
3: Yeah.
2: Beast Boy, Vigilante and Peacemaker belong to which comic book publisher?
3: I'd guess DC, because they don't sound like Marvel characters that I know.
2: I said Marvel. I was wrong. Had you said DC Comics, we would have been giving you £5,000, because I would have taken whatever you said for Sienna Spyro as the answer. Oh, my heart is racing after that. It was a 9 and it so easily could have been a 10. Well done, Holly. We'll go through the answers, though. Holly got them all right. Right after Ellie Goulding, Love Me Like You Do on Clyde One.

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0: Sabrina Carpenter there and Espresso on Clyde One. Wet this morning, it's going to dry up later. Highs of about 15 degrees today. At least yesterday was nice, wasn't it? Holly from Helensburgh played the 5K minute on Friday. She's a scientist and she got a 9 out of 10. It was very close. It could have been a 10. Here are the answers. Jessica, Michelle and Kevin are all members of Liberty X. What is the correct name for a barrel-aged American whiskey? Is a bourbon. Jake and Maggie Gyllenhaal starred as brother and sister in which 2001 thriller? It's Donnie Darko. Still not seen that movie, but it gets grave reviews. The Hunterian Museum sits on the grounds of which Scottish university? It's University of Glasgow. Which British businessman's catchphrase is "You're fired"? It's Alan Sugar. What's the square root of 144? It's 12. Visitor is a debut album from Sienna Spiral. But dovetail and dado are all types of joint used with wood. Beast Boy, Vigilante and Peacemaker belong to which comic book publisher? It's DC Comics. And Nipper was the original dog mascot of which record store? It was HMV. Had Holly had like an extra 4 or 5 seconds, I thought she would have got £5,000. This morning you can get £5,000. I'd love to give it away when George and Cass are off. So 8:10 for the 5K minute. Give us a call just before 8 to call up and register to play. Do some travel and play you Olivia Dean next.
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0: Pretty quiet on the roads this morning across Glasgow and the West. Obviously, we've still got the long-term roadworks that are continuing on the Woodside Viaduct on the M8. M77 northbound, we've got a lane closed on the exit slip road due to resurfacing work. That's at Dunbreck Road. And in Greenock, the long-term roadworks that are between Dalrymple Street at the Bullring roundabout and West Stewart Street are still ongoing. Expect delays as we go through the morning. Right, if you spot anything on your travels, give me a call and I'll let everybody else know. It's 0141 951 101.
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0: Thomas, a great album, Black Eyed Peas and Shut Up on Clyde One, and Olivia Dean before that. It's Monday morning's Berry at Breakfast. Some light rain this morning. It's going to be cloudier throughout the afternoon, but dry. Highs of 15 degrees. It's just myself for the next couple of days. So George is away. Cassie's away on a long weekend. Producer Chris is here though. Morning.
1: Morning. Right,
0: you're keeping things in check.
1: Trying to, yeah.
0: To be fair, it's me. It's 6:30 right now. Let's get your latest news.
2: This is Clyde One.
3: The mum and dad of a Glasgow baby who died at just 3 days old in A&E say they still don't have a final report into the failings contributing to his death. Angus McLean and his partner Julie lost Mason in January 2023. A restricted patient has escaped from a secure unit in Glasgow. 52-year-old Daniel Boyle was last heard from on Thursday. Russell Brand is standing trial later, accused of a string of sexual offences. They relate to six women between 1999 and 2009. The 51-year-old denies any wrongdoing. And Celtic manager Martin O'Neill says he's delighted with his team, but he knows they should have scored more in yesterday's 2-0 win over Motherwell.
4: I think if you're creating them, I think sometimes it will go in, just as Peter's saying about Casper. Hopefully something will fall to him. Even Shim coming on, he looked as if he was going to get his goal. Didn't happen for him.
3: The Hoops are top of the table, 2 points ahead of Rangers, who also won at the weekend. That's the latest. I'm Callum McQuaid. Now, Bowie at Breakfast.

0: There's a classic for you, Biffy Clyro. Bubbles on Clyde One. It's 20-7.
1: Putting you in the know.
2: Clyde One.
3: Gonna mention the C word. I'm sorry, not only the 12th of October, but plans for Glasgow's Christmas market and events have been announced this year. We're not gonna see a one-off Christmas light switch on in George Square, but instead we're gonna see a series of Christmas celebrations that are expected to take place across the city centre from the start of November, which is 3 weeks away, which is terrifying. So the markets are back at St Enoch Square. I do like the markets at St Enoch Square. Love a sausage, love a cider as well. And the Glasgow Green Winter Wonderland will be back at Glasgow Green after its successful debut year last year. George Square is going to have a new Good Times Christmas Village. I don't know what a Good Times Christmas Village is, and there's no more information on that. The full programme of winter events is still to come, so I look forward to find out what the Good Times Christmas Village consists of. And families and schools in North Ayrshire have been invited to collect free high visibility vests for children who walk to school as mornings and evenings become darker. Miller Homes are offering the vests at its Mansfield development in Beath as part of the Home Safety Initiative, which is running and it's marking 7 years in the west of Scotland, and it coincides with International Walk to School Month this month. That's you in the know. We'll do some travel for you next.
2: Clyde One.
1: 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With today's Scottish Sun. Free goals pull out, plus the voice of SunSport, Bill Leckie.
4: It was just another day, a familiar drive through familiar country. 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
12: 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Essential bridge maintenance works are scheduled on the A725 at North Alderston Bridge, James Street, Bells Hill, between Bells Hill and Cope Bridge from 8 p.m. on Friday the 9th of October for approximately 6 months. Both carriageways will be reduced to a single lane in each direction of the A725 between Belsey Hill and Shawhead Junctions. James Street Bridge will also be closed to all traffic for the duration of the works except for pedestrians. Significant delays are expected. 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
3: We've got a road closure in Whiteinch. South Street is closed in both directions between Jordan Street and Scotstoun Street due to an earlier building fire. The M8 through the city is now slow eastbound from Charing Cross to Kirkcaldy. All moving well westbound though, and heading past Glasgow Airport is looking fine. Also looking fine on the M77 and M74, and we've got no issues currently on the M80 past Cumbernauld, and the A737 is running well from Linwood up to the St James Interchange. Anything else? My number is 0141 951 1025.
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18: Bowie at breakfast.

is just a great tune. Roger Sanchez and Another Chance on Clyde One. It's Bowie at breakfast, and there's no George, there's no Cassie this morning. There's no fun. No, I'm kidding. It's Grant Thompson here, and weather for today, 15 degrees is as warm as it's going to get. We're going to get showers throughout the morning. Brilliant. Cannot wait. Welcome to October. How was your weekend? It is, of course, the October week for the schools, so maybe you were doing something with the kids. We were down in Manchester, so went down Friday night, got to work from our Manchester studios on Saturday, which was pretty cool, and came back up the road last night. And you know me, right? You know I love a bargain. The train was 16 minutes late into Central Station last night. And good on the conductor who comes on and goes, really sorry about the delay. It was due to whatever, blah, blah, blah. Remember, you're entitled to delay repay compensation. So before I'd left Central Station last night, I'm right on it. I'm like, right, I'm going to fill this out. I'm going to see what I get. £10.86. Thank you very much. Didn't even cover the taxi up the road, but still £10.68. Better in my pocket. This is Somber and Homewrecker on Clyde One.

0: my ticket. Cannot wait to see him at the Summer Sessions in 2027. I know, it seems like ages away. Somber and Homewrecker on Clyde One. It's Bowie at Breakfast with Grant in for George and Cassie today and tomorrow. And Cass is back on Wednesday. It's all good. We have got a chance for you to win £300 every single day this week with our pals at SPT. We are playing The Kids on the Bus. So we're going to do this after 8 o'clock. Also got a chance for you to win £5,000 on the 5K Minute. Holly on Friday, you might have heard this earlier or you might have heard it on Friday, got a 9 out of 10 and we nearly give away the money. Today's going to be the day. I've got a good feeling that the Monday when the schools are off, George and Cassie are off, I'm going to come in and give away £5,000. So that is on after 8 and your latest Clyde One news with Callum at 7 is coming up next.
1: Yeah. Clyde One. Bowie at Breakfast. With today's Scottish Sun. Free goals pull out plus the voice of Sun Sport, Bill Leckie.
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9: 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Essential bridge maintenance works are scheduled on the A725 at North Alderston Bridge, James Street, Bells Hill, between Bells Hill and Cope Bridge from 8pm on Friday the 9th of October for approximately 6 months. Both carriageways will be reduced to a single lane in each direction of the A725 between Belsey Hill and Shawhead Junctions. James Street Bridge will also be closed to all traffic for the duration of the works except for pedestrians. Significant delays are expected. 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
0: Good morning. It's Monday morning's Barry at Breakfast at Clyde One. It's just gone 7 o'clock right now. Here's Callum with all your latest news.
10: Across Glasgow and the West.
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16: The top stories this hour. A mum from Glasgow whose baby boy died at just 3 days old says she thinks about him first thing in the morning and last thing at night. Mason McLean died in a doctor's arms in January 2023 when Julie Keegan and her partner Angus rushed him to hospital when he stopped feeding. Speaking to us for Baby Loss Awareness Week, she's telling us nurses didn't follow correct procedures.
17: If you're a medical professional, you've got a duty of care on people to do your job correctly. You need to check people's temperature. Like, a nurse not being able to check a temperature is absolutely disgraceful.
16: NHS Greater Glasgow and Clyde says staff training has improved since Mason's death. Ukraine's accusing Russia of striking power plants in the country. It comes just hours after Donald Trump claimed on social media that both sides had agreed to an energy ceasefire. Moscow's yet to respond to the US president's claim. Volodymyr Zelensky says he always fully accepts steps towards an end to the fighting.
18: Ukraine wants peace. The question is whether Russia does. The armed forces of Ukraine have received all the relevant orders. We expect clear details to emerge from the dialogue between the United States and Russia, and we expect Putin to follow through on what President Trump said.
16: The comedian Russell Brand will stand trial later, accused of a decade of sexual abuse. The charges relate to six women between 1999 and 2009. He denies any wrongdoing. Officers are looking for a man who's escaped a secure unit in Glasgow. 52-year-old Daniel Boyle hasn't been heard from since Thursday. People are being asked not to approach him. And Motherwell were beaten 2-0 at home by Celtic yesterday. They're now ninth in the table, having won just one of their last nine games. Manager Alfred Johansson says he isn't concerned about his team's form.
19: We are looking forward. We feel that this is an interesting group where we have far from untapped all the potential that is in there. Difficult moments, they come, and it's how you cope with them and how you react with them.
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16: A mixture of light rain showers and gentle breezes too this morning. Highs of 15. That's the latest. I'm Callum McQuaid.
10: Clyde One.
0: On Friday night, we paid out over £700,000 to Joe from Coatbridge. Now, I think this is probably how I would react if I got a call from Gemma Atkinson on a Friday night and she told me that I'd won over £700,000. He was having none of it.
20: Is that right? So somebody at my work knew that I'd done that. So this is a wind-up, isn't it?
0: Right, wait till you hear how it changes, how his tune changes when we then called him back after he had the money in his bank account.
21: This is unbelievable. Honestly, it's one of the best things that's ever happened to me.
0: Definitely. I mean, one of the best things that's ever happened to you. What else has happened to you when you've won over £700,000, Joe? It could be you this week. Enter Make Me a Winner now for your chance to win a Scotland-only exclusive of £10,000 at the end of the month. 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You've got to be over 18 and the lines close at 5 o'clock on Friday. 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
10: Clyde One.

Chainsmokers and Coldplay, something just like this on Clyde One. It showers this morning. It's going to get a wee bit warmer. 15 degrees is going to be the high. Still, yeah, we're in October. I had to put the heating on last night when I got back from Manchester. My house was absolutely Baltic when I got in. It's a chill in the air. Right, come on, fess up. Who was it? Have you heard the story over the weekend about the Iron Brew thieves? So 41,000 bottles of Iron Brew, that would do me through a weekend. They have been stolen and CCTV has tracked the vehicle. So basically it was a lorry loaded with Iron Brew that was stolen and CCTV have tracked it heading south into Cumbria. It's from the 27th of September and the goods are worth almost £30,000. Iron Brew has urged anybody who notices an unusually high stock of Iron Brew somewhere to contact police. Who do we think it was? I mean, I've got a theory here. So 41,000 bottles of Iron Brew heading south. That's somebody who's moved from Scotland and has had a series of absolutely awful hangovers on a Sunday. He's went, right, I need to take matters in my own hands. Somebody going to send me down a lorry of Iron Brew. If you know that person, come on, be a grass.

0: It's 7:17. The celebrity traitors are back. So I was in Manchester over the weekend, and in the northern quarter in Manchester, they've got the side of a building painted with a big mural of Claudia Winkleman, and she's like 100 times the size of normal. And on the other wall, they've got all the pictures from the traitors, like they have in the breakfast room, and they're updating it when someone gets murdered or when a traitor gets found out and gets banished. They put an X through them. This is how I found out that Julie was out on Sunday, because I hadn't watched Friday night's episode because I was out. I went, oh, that's ruined it for me. But it's very, very cool. It's on my Insta, Radio Grant, if you want to see it. And because the celebrity traitors are back, we're on the search for Clyde One's biggest traitor. Last week, you let us know who should be on the list. And this week, they're going to go up against each other to determine the winner. So today, it's George Bowie, our very own George Bowie, for leaving Ross behind.
1: I was producing a radio show for my dad. He just wasn't there. He was a no-show. I knew he had no gigs on. And it was a Friday night. He could have been kidnapped for all I know. Text my mum, no reply. I see a picture of all of my family with the caption, love his family.
2: I didn't do that!
1: And I'm nowhere to be seen.
0: Ross is such a great actor. That's Ross's son, George's son Ross, who was left behind by George Bowie when the whole family went on holiday. So George is up against Tommy Gunn from Rocky Five.
3: I'll challenge you to a fight. Anytime, any place, anywhere.
4: You're coming down here with these people asking me if I want to throw hands with you?
5: We were supposed to be like brothers. You don't remember that? You don't know this, but you got a deception going here. This guy here, he was using you for the bait. He wants to get you and me in the ring. That's what he wants us to fight each other, you know? To make the money, right? He don't care about you. Tommy don't care about me neither.
0: Who's the biggest traitor? George for leaving his son behind, or Tommy for turning his back on Rocky? 0141-951-1025 is the number on WhatsApp. If you think it's George Bowie, WhatsApp the word George. If you think it's Tommy Gunn, WhatsApp the word Tommy, 0141-951-1025. Or you can give us a call and tell us what you really think. And we'll tally up the scores as the show goes on, and we will have the winner before 10 o'clock this morning.
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12: 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Essential bridge maintenance works are scheduled on the A725 at North Alderston Bridge, James Street, Bells Hill, between Bells Hill and Cope Bridge from 8pm on Friday the 9th of October for approximately 6 months. Both carriageways will be reduced to a single lane in each direction of the A725 between Belsey Hill and Shawhead Junctions. James Street Bridge will also be closed to all traffic for the duration of the works, except for pedestrians. Significant delays are expected. 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
16: Clyde One.
0: Right, some good news. South Street is fully open again in both directions following an earlier building fire. Bells Hill Bypass is crawling northbound between the Wraith and the M8 due to restrictions near the Righthead Industrial Estate. Your major routes, M8 through the city, is slow eastbound over the Kingston Bridge through to Cowcaddens and westbound from 15 at Townhead to 16 at Craig Hall. No issues at the moment past Glasgow Airport. M77 and M74 are looking fine and the M80 is running well past Cumbernauld. Anything else? 0141 951 1025.
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19: with Arnold Clark's Deal Drop. Their biggest savings have just landed.

Sam Fender, Olivia Dean, and Rein Me In on Clyde One. It's Monday morning's Barry at Breakfast. We're doing Clyde One's Biggest Traitors. It's George Barry for leaving his firstborn son behind and going on a family holiday against Tommy Gunn from Rocky Five, turning his back on Rocky after Rocky trained him and he turns his back on him. I can tell you that it is 100% George Barry in the lead right now for Clyde One's Biggest Traitor. You almost could write this. Grant Samaj here. George is the biggest traitor based on it was fact and not fictional. That's fair enough. Mickey's saying George. Jess is actually saying Gorge Bowie. As in gorgeous movies. Got a wee hots for George Bowie there. 0141 951 1025 is the number. Who is the biggest traitor? If you think it's George, all you need to do is WhatsApp us the word George. If you think it's Tommy Gunn, just the word Tommy. And we will give you an update and the results after 9 o'clock. And we'll get the news at 7:30 after this.

0: So Jay McDonald on No Interested. Rosie and Bruno Mars, Appetite on Clyde One. It's going to be quite wet this morning. Showers start the morning, highs of 15 degrees. It definitely is mid-October. 7:32, Callum's got the news.
1: The parents of a baby boy who died 3 days after he was born in hospital in Glasgow say they still don't have the findings of a report into what went wrong. Mason McLean was rushed to the Queen Elizabeth when he stopped feeding in January 2023. One person's been killed and 11 injured in the latest attack on the international airport in the Saudi capital, Riyadh. A strike by Yemen's Houthis at the same location a day earlier left 13 dead. Football and Celtic manager Martin O'Neill says he's delighted with his team but knows they should have scored more in yesterday's 2-0 win over Motherwell.
2: I think if you're creating them, I think sometimes it will go in. Just as Peter's saying about Casper, hopefully something will fall to him. Even Shum coming on, he looked as if he was going to get his goal. Didn't happen for him.
1: The Hoops are top of the table, 2 points ahead of Rangers, who also won at the weekend. And Pope Leo's expected to have surgery in the next few days to remove a growth on his lung. He announced the planned procedure yesterday. That's the latest. I'm Callum McQuaid.

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0: about you now.
1: Sugar Bibs out and about you now on Clyde One. The Celebrity Traitor's back this week. I ruined it for myself. I was in Manchester over the weekend, and they've got this mural on the side of a building in the Northern Quarter, and it's basically like the setup from the breakfast room with all the pictures, and they're keeping it up to date. So the minute someone's banished or someone's murdered, they're scoring it out. And I hadn't watched Friday night's episode, so I didn't know that Julie was out. If you didn't, so I've just ruined it for you as well. But it was ruined for me when I said, let's take a picture of this big mural. It's on my Insta, Radio Grant. It was ruined for me. Still a very good watch, though. So we're asking, who's the biggest traitor this morning as we do Clyde One's biggest traitor? George Bowie for leaving his son and going on a family holiday, or Tommy Gunn for turning his back on Rocky in Rocky 5? Frank, what are you saying?
2: Good morning, Grant. Your biggest traitor can only ever be the one and only George Bowie.
1: Everybody's saying this.
2: Boxers change promoters and managers. They come and go all the time. But George, to leave his son out a family holiday, and even last week when he had the chance to redeem himself, when he thought Ellen wasn't going on holiday with him, he actually said, I'll go with one of the lads, until a listener reminded him he's got a son. They went, oh, I could take Ross. Always a third thought, that boy. Terrible. George Bowie is your biggest traitor.
1: 0141 951 1025. The word George to vote for George, or the word Tommy to vote for Tommy. Some Clyde One travel coming up next.
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1: Good morning, Bells Hill Bypass. We've got restrictions near the Righthead Industrial Estate, and that's causing delays northbound from the Wraith Interchange and southbound from the M8, so allow some extra time for that. Also slow on the M73 heading north towards the M74 towards Bargeddy, and the M8 through the city. Slow eastbound over the Kingston Bridge through to Kilcaddins and westbound from Provan to 16 at Craig Hall. No issues passing Glasgow Airport at the moment, and M74, you get delays to the city from Junction 2 at Rutherglen. And that is your latest Clyde One Travel.
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Teddy Swimsuit, Lose Control on Clyde One. It's Barry at breakfast. October week, so it's a wee bit quieter on the roads this morning. Not if you are in Lanarkshire, though. David's been on. The traffic is backed up on the M74 coming off at the Raith interchange. This is because of the works on the Bells Hill bypass. So actually, if you're coming off there, it's very, very slow. Keep me on. I will keep you up to date. What is Cruz Beckham all about wearing a Radio Clyde 261 t-shirt? So I spotted this at the weekend, and the picture's now on the Clyde One Insta. And basically, he's in a wee sandwich place. And you know what I'm like when it comes to food? I'm like, oh, there's Cruz Beckham. If he's in there, it must be good. I'm looking at this place's sandwiches. It's called Marmalade Sandwich Bar. And I'm like, this is class. I need to go here. I click on it, and it's not even in Glasgow. It's not even in Scotland. It's a wee place in Lisburn in Ireland, because he's on tour with his band, and he's been pictured in this cafe wearing a Radio Clyde 261 t-shirt. Right. Love it. Thank you for the free advertising, Cruz Beckham. He actually is in Scotland at the weekend, so Saturday, his band are supporting, because Cruz Beckham and the Breakers are his band, and they're supporting the Ratings at the Corn Exchange in Edinburgh. I would love it if you could wear that Radio Clyde 261 t-shirt when you're in Edinburgh, because that would really, really impress our colleagues over at Radio 4. They would love that.

0: Anne-Marie and Rockabye on Clyde One. It's Monday's Bowie at Breakfast. No George, no Cassie this morning. It's just me, Grant, here. I actually have got producer Chris here, and I think, producer Chris, we are going to have a very busy show.
1: Yes.
0: I've got a very nervous feeling about the 5K minute this morning. I've just played the questions. What did I get?
1: You got an 8.
0: Should have been a 9.
1: Should have been a 9.
0: Right, and I'm not the most intelligent person in the world. If I am getting a 9 on these questions, I got a 9 on Friday, our contestant Holly got a 9, she should have got a 10. She should have won the money. You can get a 10 this morning and you can win £5,000. Give me a call right now. 0141 951 1025 is the number. We have got until the news with Callum for you to call up. We'll select one caller at random from everybody that calls up, and if it's you that gets on and you answer 10 questions correctly in 60 seconds, you will win £5,000. I cannot stress how nervous I am because these questions, I'm not going to say they're easy, they're very doable. 0141 951 1025 is the number. Your news is next and then we'll play for £5,000.
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0: Monday's Bowie at Breakfast here on Clyde One. It's just gone 8 o'clock right now. Here is Callum with all your latest news.
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20: The top stories this hour. The parents of a Glasgow baby who died just 3 days after he was born say staff didn't know what to do with him when he was rushed to A&E. Angus McLean and his partner Julie had noticed Mason had stopped feeding when he got home. They believe key information was missed during staff handovers and his temperature was recorded incorrectly. Angus told us about the terrifying moment a nurse finally realised their son was dying.
21: When she noticed that he wasn't breathing, she just went into a total panic. She didn't know how to work the oxygen machine that was next to her. She was screaming for the nurse to help her turn it on while having Mason in her hands, like shaking him. And she ran through to the resuscitation room and she was screaming again. She didn't know how to work that equipment either.
20: NHS Greater Glasgow and Clyde says it's sorry for what happened to Mason and staff training has since improved. A Yorkshire wildlife park is going to stay shut again after a fatal tiger attack at the weekend. A man died at Doncaster Zoo on Saturday afternoon. Hopes of a possible deal between Russia and Ukraine to pause attacks on energy infrastructure appear in doubt, just hours after Donald Trump claimed on social media that both countries had agreed a deal. President Zelensky accused Moscow of attacking a power plant in Kharkiv. Russell Brand's due to go on trial later, charged with rape, indecent assault and sexual assault. It relates to alleged offences against six women between 1999 and 2009. The 51-year-old denies any wrongdoing. People are being asked not to approach a man who's escaped a secure unit in Glasgow. 52-year-old Daniel Boyle is a restricted patient. He's described as being 6 feet tall, of heavy build, with brown eyes and grey balding hair. And Celtic reclaimed the top spot in the Premiership with a convincing 2-0 win over Motherwell at Fir Park yesterday. Camilo Duran and Benjamin Nigrin grabbed the goals with one in each half. Manager Martin O'Neill is pleased.
22: Played really well today, created a lot of chances and we're from start to finish. I thought we were excellent.
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20: A mixture of light rain showers and gentle breezes too this morning. Highs of 15. That's the latest. I'm Callum McQuaid.
2: Clyde One.
0: So on Friday, we gave £725,000 to Joe from Coatbridge. Have a listen to what Joe said when he'd won the money.
23: Well, my wife's away on holiday. No, I'll probably just disappear and not tell her.
0: I wonder if Joe has disappeared. I wonder if Joe's wife is back and she's found that the house is empty. Where's Joe? What's he been getting up to when I've been on my holidays? I think I'll give Joe a call this morning and find out what's going on there. Has he told his wife? I'm sure he's told his wife because someone else will have told her that he'd won that money on Clyde One. It could be you this week. We've got £750,000 up for grabs. 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

0: Rains on Clyde One. Dry just now. We are going to get some showers there this morning. Highs of 15 degrees. Monday, it's the 12th of October. It's 10 past 8.
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0: What a day to win £5,000, and playing for the money this morning is Tom from Maryhill. Tom is a cleaning contractor. He's got his daughter Angie there to help him. Tom, does Angie work for you?
4: No, my partner.
0: Your partners?
4: Right.
0: In the business, you mean?
4: Right.
0: Right, okay. But you're the boss then?
4: No.
0: So £5,000 up for grabs. You normally get what on the 5K minute? Tom, are you on hands-free by any chance?
4: I'm actually on.
0: Can you come off hands-free? Because the rest of us can't hear you.
4: Is that better?
0: That's better. Because when I ask you the questions, we need to be able to hear your answers. So that's all good. So at £5,000 up for grabs, what do you normally get when you play the 5K minute?
4: About maybe four.
0: Okay, I normally get like a five or a six, and I got an eight on these. It should have been a nine, so I think this is doable, right? So £5,000 is up for grabs here. I know you've got Angie helping you, but I need to take your answer. So if Angie says anything, make sure you say it nice and clear. I do need to take your first answer, and you can pass on anything. If there's time, we'll come back at the end, and there's 10 questions here in front of me. You ready to play for £5,000?
4: Go for it.
0: Let's do it. Let's get you that money. What is the seventh letter of the alphabet?
4: G.
0: Strange New Worlds is a series which is part of which classic sci-fi franchise?
4: Star Wars.
0: Which American president will appear at the Hydro this week?
4: Barack Obama.
0: What is the capital of South Korea?
4: Pass.
0: Richard E. Grant starred as Clifford in which 1997 film?
4: Pass.
0: Who is the current manager of St. Mirren?
4: Oh, pass.
0: Goulash is the national dish of which country?
4: Hungary.
0: Who was the first woman to win a Nobel Prize of any kind?
4: Marie Curie.
0: How many nights are Oasis doing at Celtic Park?
4: Pass.
0: Doug Engelbart was the inventor of what computer accessory?
4: A dongle.
0: What is the capital of South Korea?
4: Seoul.
0: It's right, I'm going to give you that. I was on the bus, but I'm going to give you that. That was a five, by the way. You did say you got a four out of five, and there you go. Your average score of a five, that's £25 from Wholesale Domestic Bathrooms in Hillingdon.
4: Oh, that's cool. Just give that to cash for
0: kids. I like how Angie would say that. Just give that to the kids. Just give the money there. Thank you very much, Tom in Maryhill, getting a five on the 5K minute this morning. A couple of wrong ones in there. We'll go through the answers after Taylor Swift. Here is Patient Zero.

Taylor Swift, Patient Zero on Clyde One. It's 8:17. Tom from Maryhill with some help from his daughter Angie played the 5K minute, and here are the answers. What is the seventh letter of the alphabet? That was very quick from Angie. It is G. Strange New Worlds is a series which is part of which classic sci-fi franchise? Now, Tom said the same as me. I said Star Wars. I knew it was one of them. It's not. It's Star Trek. Which American president will appear at the Hydro this week on Wednesday? It's Barack Obama. What is the capital of South Korea? It is Seoul. Richard E. Grant starred as Clifford in which 1997 movie? It was Spice World. Of course it was. Who is the current manager of St Mirren? This is the one I didn't get. Craig McLeish is the right answer. Goulash is a national dish of Hungary. It's a soup and it's very, very nice. Who was the first woman to win a Nobel Prize of any kind? It was Marie Curie. How many nights are Oasis doing at Celtic Park? It is 5. And Doug Engelbart was the inventor of which computer accessory? It wasn't the dongle. It was the mouse. I didn't know that, but I guessed and said mouse. It must be the mouse, and it was. So a 5 from Tom. He's given the money to Cash for Kids, so £25 to Cash for Kids. Another £5,000 up for grabs. We'll do the 5K minute at 8:10 tomorrow, and we'll do your travel next. Clyde One.

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10: Clyde One.
13: Roadworks on the Bellshill bypass this morning, causing a bit of an issue on the M74. So if you're coming off at the Wraith interchange, very, very slow, and very slow on the East Kilbride Expressway heading down to the Wraith. M74 southbound, we've got an accident just before Junction 3A, before the M73. Delays from Junction 2A by the Clydeford Road Junction. M73 is slow northbound from the M74 up towards Bargeddy. And the M8 is also slow through the city, eastbound over the Kingston Bridge towards Kilcaddens, and westbound from 13 Proven to 16.
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0: There's Olivia Dean and So Easy to Fall in Love on Clyde One. It's Barry at Breakfast and it's Grant Thompson in for George and Cassie this morning. Cassie's back on Wednesday, George is back on Thursday. Weather for today, there are going to be some showers tonight in the morning, highs of 15 degrees. I have got the man that everybody wants to speak to on the phone right now. I have got Joe from Coatbridge on the phone, who won a lot of cash on Clyde One on Friday. How are you, Joe? Are you good? Is it sunk in yet?
1: Oh, it's crazy. What a weekend.
0: People that you've not heard from in years have been in touch, I bet.
1: No, do you know what? All good stuff, but all good stuff. I have guys that I used to play football with, who I was in the job with when I retired last year, just reaching out, and it's just been absolutely crazy. Brilliant. Absolutely brilliant.
0: How much did you win on Friday, Joe?
1: £725,000.
0: Does it all sound mental saying that?
1: Oh, it's crazy. Crazy.
0: Right. Let's get to the interesting stuff. How much have you spent?
1: Probably about... I'm on the radio the now, Suzanne, sorry. It's one of my colleagues. I don't know. My wife's 50 at the end of the month, and she's away in Spain celebrating with her pals, and when I phoned her, she was just like, no, you're kidding me. I said, no, honestly. So she's having the best time of her life, but...
0: What's your wife's name?
1: Lindsay.
0: When you were on the call on Friday, you said that you weren't going to tell Lindsay, you were going to keep it a secret.
1: No. Everybody knows. I mean, the messages I've been getting, the text messages, the phone calls, absolutely brilliant. It's just, it doesn't happen. You know what I mean? It just doesn't happen to me, you know, and it's just crazy. Absolutely crazy.
0: Now, you said that you retired a year ago.
1: Yeah.
0: Is this going to change your retirement?
1: No. No, I don't think so. I haven't got a clue what I'm going to do, honestly. I have not got a clue. I'm waiting on my wife coming by and then we can sit down and...
0: decide how you're going to spend it.
1: Aye. It's just madness, you know. I'll take care of my kids, obviously, and...
0: I'm over the moon for you. One other thing you said on Friday, though, right? You said, this is one of the best things that's ever happened to me. What better things happened to you than winning £725,000? You can't see your wedding day, by the way.
1: No, I know, but I've got three kids, so every day they were born, you know, so I love my kids to bits.
0: Oh, and, that's the right answer.
1: I've got two boys and a girl, but I'll make sure every one of them are okay. And my wife's got a son as well and a daughter, so...
0: So you've got loads of people to spoil, basically.
1: I will take care of them. Never been in this position in my life, it's absolutely crazy.
0: You're not a lucky person, you've not won much before.
1: No, I haven't. I've worked all my life and just battled, you know, and just gone with it, you know. But it's just crazy. Still hasn't sunk in. Still has not sunk in.
0: Well, do you know what? You enjoy spending every last penny of that, Joe.
1: I think my wife will take care of that.
0: Listen, it was lovely to speak to you. I'll get off the phone because I'm pretty sure there's loads of other people to get on the phone and say congratulations and well done to you.
1: Brilliant. Thank you. Clyde One.

0: How lovely was Joe, by the way? He is now set up for the rest of his life with £725,000. Urban Cookie Collective and the key, the secret, there's a bit of Monday motivation if you need it. We have got a chance for you to win £300 every single day this week with our pals at SPT. Now, we're playing a game called The Kids on the Bus. We have got little Gary and Stephen on asking some questions. If you can answer, well, if you can basically describe the, get the celebrity they're describing, you will win £300. We're going to play that next. Callum's got the news. It's 8:33. Clyde
1: One. A mum from Glasgow whose baby boy died at 3 days old says she thinks about him first thing in the morning and last thing at night. Mason McLean died in a doctor's arms in A&E in January 2023 when Julie Keegan and her partner Angus rushed him there when he stopped feeding. A restricted patient has escaped from a secure unit in Glasgow. 52-year-old Daniel Boyle was last heard from on Thursday. Russell Brand is standing trial later, accused of a string of sexual offences. They relate to six women between 1999 and 2009. The 51-year-old denies any wrongdoing. And Motherwell were beaten 2-0 at home by Celtic yesterday. They're now ninth in the table, having won just one of their last nine games. Manager Alfred Johansson says he isn't concerned about the team's form.
2: We feel that this is an interesting group where we have far from untapped all the potential that it's in there. Difficult moments, they come, and it's how you cope with them and how you react with them.
1: That's the latest. I'm Callum McQuaid. Bowie at breakfast.

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0: Beyonce, Naughty Boy, and Running on Clyde One. Is it me or is it still dark? So overcast this morning. We are going to get some showers throughout the morning. Highs of 15 degrees today.
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0: Well, this week we're giving you the chance to win £300 towards a family day out, which is nice with the October week here. It's thanks to our pals at SPT. We're going to play a game called The Kids on the Bus. Now, we're going to show some kids a picture of a celebrity, and all you need to do to win is tell us who it is that they're describing. Now, it's really that simple, but it's not that easy, because you know what kids are like. They're going to pick up on features that we wouldn't pick up on. We're going to really have to work to guess these celebrities. It's all thanks to SPT and their Wheels and Thrills Family Fun Day, and that's at Buchanan Bus Station this Sunday between 12 and 4. So if you're looking for something to do with the kids, there's where you want to go. Let's get little Gary and Stephen on with today's clue. Here is today's description. Who is this?
2: Hi, I'm little Gary.
3: Hi, I'm little Stephen.
2: And here's today's clue. She's a singer. She's tall.
3: Think she got married.
4: I loved her in so much in Toy Story 5. But who is it?
0: See what I mean? That could be anybody. Could it? Who do you think that is? 0141 951 1025 is the number. 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
3: An 82 and A898 roadworks update from Amy on behalf of Transport Scotland. Due to resurfacing, there will be overnight closures of the A898 until Tuesday the 21st of October from 8pm until 6am each night. There will be overnight closures of the A898 southbound at Erskine Bridge and off slips on the approach from the A82 from Thursday the 18th until Tuesday the 21st of October. 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
11: And now, the weather.
12: Outside, gloomy skies, a persistent drizzle, and a chilly wind blowing from the west, north, east, and south.
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10: Clyde One.
14: Very busy on the Bells Hill bypass this morning because of roadworks, and it's causing really long delays northbound on the East Kilbride Expressway through the Wraith Interchange, and also on the M74 heading off towards the Wraith Interchange. Very slow. M74 southbound, we've got a breakdown at junctions 3A Maryville. It's taken out one lane before the M73. Delays from junction 2 at Rutherglen. M8 slow through the city, eastbound over the Kingston Bridge to Kirkcaldy, and westbound from 13 at Provan to 16 at Craig Hall. And the M77 northbound, heavy but steady, heading in from junction 2.
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0: Every day this week, giving you a chance to win £300 towards a family day out from our pals at SPT with their Wheels and Thrills event. 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It's this Sunday between 12 and 4, so there's a plan for something to do with the kids. And you'll not be stuck for something to do with £300 in your back pocket. All you need to do is play a game called The Kids on the Bus. We've got little Gary and little Stephen, and they are describing a picture of a celebrity. You need to tell us which celebrity it is to win the money. And let's go to the phones, line 5. Hello, Clyde One, who's this?
2: Angela.
0: Hello, Angela. How are you?
2: I'm good.
0: Good. Where are you this morning?
2: I'm in the house. I'm just waiting to take my daughter to work.
0: Oh, whereabouts is your house?
2: Renfrew.
0: How was your weekend? Was it good?
2: Quiet. Never done much.
0: I wish I could say mine was quiet. It wasn't quiet. Right, Angela, let me see if I can get you £300 with our pals at SPT. I've got wee Gary and Stephen here. So they're going to describe a celebrity. You get it right, you win the money, all right?
2: Okay.
3: Hi, I'm little Gary.
4: Hi, I'm little Stephen. And here's today's clue. She's a singer. She's tall.
5: I think she got married.
6: I loved her so much in Toy Story 5. But who is it?
0: For the money, Angela, who is it?
2: Taylor Swift.
0: Is it Taylor Swift? Wee Gary, wee Stephen?
7: Of course it's Taylor Swift.
0: Angela, you won £300.
2: Well, thank you very much.
0: Did you say you're waiting to take your daughter to work?
2: Yes, I am.
0: What's your daughter's name?
2: Danielle.
0: There you go, you can treat Danielle to her breakfast on her way to work.
2: Okay, I'll do that.
0: There's Danielle happy. What does Danielle do that she's getting chauffeured about?
2: She works for the NHS in Levendale.
0: Oh, lovely. Well, let you get on and give Danielle a lift then. And £300 from our pals at SPT is yours. Well done, Angela.
2: Thank you very much.
0: Now, SPT, I've got their Wheels and Thrills Family Fun Day. It's free and there's lots of things happening on Sunday. You can ride on vintage buses, which is pretty cool. They've got arts, they've got crafts, a magic show, a theatre show as well. And it's all at Buchanan Bus Station between 12 and 4. You can visit spt.co.uk for more info and you can win another £300 tomorrow morning on Bowie at Breakfast.

0: out Cammy, sell it out the Hydro in like a couple of hours. There's something more on Clyde One, 22nd and 23rd of April. He is playing the Hydro, so 23rd is the Friday night. That's sold out. The Thursday is still selling. I think he's going to sell that out as well. It was the last weekend of Two Doors Down at the Hydro. I'm really gutted that I didn't go to see it. I kind of thought it would be a bit like the Still Game shows towards the end. I didn't think they were that great. I was wrong. Everybody that's been to that show at the Hydro said it was absolutely amazing. Apparently, because it was the last one last night, Elaine C. Smith got quite emotional on stage, which is lovely. We love Elaine C. Smith. Coming up after 9 o'clock, got a chance for you to choose the tunes on the Throwback Takeover. Going to play some Robin and some Gwen Stefani as well. And Callum's got your Clyde One news at 9 next. Okay.
1: Clyde One. Bowie at breakfast. With today's Scottish Sun. Free goals pull out, plus the voice of Sun Sport, Bill Leckie.
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19: 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With a nice toasty shower. No boiler drama in sight. Because freezing water's the worst. 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
0: Good morning, it's Monday's Bowie at Breakfast here on Clyde One, and it's just gone 9 o'clock right now. Here's Callum with all your latest news.
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20: The top stories this hour. A mum from Glasgow whose baby boy died at just 3 days old says she thinks about him first thing in the morning and last thing at night. Mason McLean died in a doctor's arms in January 2023 when Julie Keegan and her partner Angus rushed him there when he stopped talking. Speaking to us for Baby Loss Awareness Week, she's telling us nurses didn't follow procedures.
21: If you're a medical professional, you've got a duty of care on people to do your job correctly. You need to check people's temperature. Like, a nurse not being able to check a temperature is absolutely disgraceful.
20: Power cuts have been reported in Ukraine following Russian strikes, despite Donald Trump claiming both sides had approved an energy ceasefire. The US president's been urging the Ukrainians to stop strikes on Russian oil infrastructure after striking a diesel deal with Vladimir Putin. Vladimir Zelensky says he'd support a truce if Moscow does.
22: Ukraine wants peace. The question is whether Russia does. The armed forces of Ukraine have received all the relevant orders. We expect clear details to emerge from the dialogue between the United States and Russia, and we expect Putin to follow through on what President Trump said.
20: The first hearing of a fatal accident inquiry into the death of an 80-year-old former Celtic scout at Lomas Prison will begin next month. Kenneth Divers was jailed in 2023 for sexually abusing four schoolboys between 1968 and 1992. Officers are looking for a man who has escaped a secure unit in Glasgow. 52-year-old Daniel Boyle hasn't been heard from since Thursday. People are being asked not to approach him. And Motherwell were beaten 2-0 at home by Celtic yesterday. They're now ninth in the table, having won just one of their last nine games. Manager Alfred Johansson says he isn't concerned about his team's form.
23: We are looking forward. We feel that this is an interesting group where we have far from untapped all the potential that is in there. Difficult moments, they come, and it's how you cope with them and how you react with them.
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20: A mixture of light rain showers and gentle breezes too this morning. Highs of 15. That's the latest. I'm Callum McQuaid.
17: Clyde One.
0: On Friday, it was Joe from Coatbridge who got that call that no one ever thinks they're going to get, and he won £725,000. We spoke to him just after 8 o'clock. What a lovely guy. It's not sunk in yet that he has over £700,000 in the bank.
25: It doesn't happen. You know what I mean? It just doesn't happen to me, you know, and it's just crazy. Absolute crazy.
0: You enjoy spending every single penny of that. He's got kids that he's going to spoil. He's got his retirement ahead of him. £725,000 off to Joe. £750,000 up for grabs this week on Make Me a Winner. It could be you winning just like Joe. You need to get your entry in, and if you do, you'll be in our bonus Scotland only exclusive to win £10,000 at the end of the month as well. 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You've got to be over 18 and you've got to do it before 5 o'clock on Friday. That's when the lines close, and that is when we're giving away £750,000 for your chance to win that on Friday, and 10 grand at the end of the month as well. Text yes to 61025. 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
17: Clyde One.

0: Monday's Barrier Breakfast. It's 9:15, start of the October week. It's still busy on the roads though, and there's been some issues on the A725. So this is the East Kilbride Expressway, and the roadworks there have been causing issues onto the M74. Declan's been on. By the way, this is going to be hell for 6 months off. Thanks, Declan. Thanks for the good news. So basically, they are repairing one of the bridge sticks on the bypass, and there's also a part that's only open to pedestrians, so traffic going through the industrial estate as well. An absolute nightmare, but don't worry, we will keep you up to date with that. If you had to plank, how long could you plank for? Producer Chris, if you had to plank, how long could you plank for?
1: Probably say 3 minutes.
0: I reckon 3 seconds, and then I'd fall over.
1: No.
0: There's a woman who's 61. She's called Donna Jean Wild, and she's from Canada, and she just broke the world record for the longest abdominal plank. Now, bearing in mind, right, she is 61. She held the position for 5 hours straight at the World Senior Games in Utah. That smashed her own previous record of 4 hours, 30 minutes and 11 seconds set in 2024. 5 hours of sitting in the same position.
1: No.
0: I absolutely couldn't do it.
1: I can't even do that on the couch.
0: For a senior citizen as well, right? 5 hours without going to the toilet. Like, she's probably... Sorry, that's really, really bad. Didn't mean that. Well done, Donna Jean. There's Jason Derulo, Melody...

0: Gwen Stefani, it's 20 past nine. Monday's Barry at Breakfast at Clyde One. Right, today there will be some showers throughout the morning. It's going to get as warm as 15 degrees, which is nice.
1: Barry at Breakfast.
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0: Right, it's your chance to set the tone for the week on the Throwback Takeover. What would you like to get on? Let's get some Monday motivation on at 9:30. You can have whatever you like. 0141 951 1025 is the number. You can voice note me if you want to send a voice note on WhatsApp, or you can call me. You're setting the tone. Some Monday motivation, a throwback chosen by you. 0141 951 1025 is the number. Get in touch in the next 5 minutes and we'll get you on the Throwback Takeover at 9:30, and we'll get you some travel next.
1: Clyde One.
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10: 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Essential bridge maintenance works are scheduled on the A725 at North Alderston Bridge, James Street, Bells Hill, between Bells Hill and Cope Bridge from 8pm on Friday the 9th of October for approximately 6 months. Both carriageways will be reduced to a single lane in each direction of the A725 between Bellsy Hill and Shawhead Junctions. James Street Bridge will also be closed to all traffic for the duration of the works except for pedestrians. Significant delays are expected. 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
2: Clyde One.
0: No change on the Bellshill Bypass. Still very slow this morning at the Righthead Industrial Estate, and it's causing long delays northbound from the Wraith Interchange and off the M74 as well. So very slow in both directions. M74 itself, we had an earlier breakdown at junctions 3A Maryville. That's now clear and it's all moving well again. M8 is still slow through the city, eastbound over the Kingston Bridge to Cowcaddens, and westbound has eased off and is running well. And no issues on the northbound M77 or the M80 passing Cumbernauld. And that is your latest Clyde One travel.
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0: She's from Slovakia, Adela, and that is Ain't in LA on Clyde One. It's 9:30, Monday's Barry at Breakfast.
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0: Loads of good shouts this morning. Taylor's off school because it's the October week, making a rolling sausage. Red sauce on that. Good square sausage as well. Hearsay, please. Pure and simple for Fiona, Bob and Brooke, who are heading to Manchester. They're flying out to sunny Lanzarote for the October week. Played Pure and Simple by Hearsay on Friday. Don't think I'm justified twice in a week to the bosses. Andy's on the phone. Andy, you good?
3: Bye-bye.
0: Good weekend and all that?
3: Lovely, aye. Can't complain. I was just out and about with my wee boy at the Barras. He played football on Sunday, and then we had the nice dinner last night. So just all the good stuff. Could I have Primal Scream moving on up, please?
0: By the way, 10 out of 10 for this song. This is what I needed to hear today. Do you know what? I didn't know I needed to hear this, but I needed to hear this.
3: Cheers, mate.

Thank you, Andy. Couldn't have picked better myself. Throwback Takeover with McGee's on Clyde One Primal Scream. And moving on up, right, I want to play something absolutely stunning right now. So it's some brand new music. This is actually Callum's record of the week, right? So don't tell him that I played this because he's going to be playing it. Actually, no, he's on this week. He's on my show today. So it's Amber that's on. Amber. Right? Don't tell Amber that I've taken this off him, right? So his name's Jamie Miller, and he's come a long way. He finished on The Voice third back in 2017. Now, he's actually Welsh, but he's got Scottish parents, so that means he is one of us. He first teased this on social media. Luke Combs is a fan of his, and this is absolutely stunning. It is one of the best songs you will hear today. It is Jamie Miller, and this is Baby Doll, some brand new music on Clyde One.

0: I think we're going to be playing that loads. Amber will be playing it tonight. It's her record of the week. It's Baby Doll from Jamie Miller. Go Google a picture of him, right? He used to look a bit like Justin Bieber. He's 29 and he looks early 20s. Whatever skincare he is using, I need in my life. Jamie Miller is his name. Right, Clyde One's Biggest Traitor is on. Whilst the Celebrity Traitors is here, we are looking for the Biggest Traitor. Last week, you let us know who should be on the list. They're up against each other. Today, we had our very own George Bowie.
1: He was producing a radio show for my dad. He just wasn't there. He was a no-show. I knew he had no gigs on. And it was a Friday night. He could have been kidnapped for all I know. Text my mum, no reply. I see a picture of all of my family with the caption, love his family.
2: I didn't do that.
1: And I'm nowhere to be seen.
0: Ross, George's son, plays that role so well. So basically, George is up for abandoning Ross and going on a family holiday and leaving his first child here in Scotland whilst he went away. And it was Tommy Gunn from Rocky V for turning his back on Rocky.
3: I'm challenging to a fight. Anytime, any place, anywhere.
4: You're coming down here with these people asking me if I want to throw hands with you?
5: We were supposed to be like brothers. You don't remember that? You don't know this, but you got a deception going here. This guy here, he was using you for the bait. He wants to get you and me in the ring. That's what he wants us to fight each other, you know? To make the money, right? He don't care about you. Tommy don't care about me neither.
0: The votes are in. They have been counted, and they've been counted a second time, and I feel like Hugh Keevan should be saying this. 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It was 100% of the vote. So George Bowie is Clyde One's biggest traitor today. We will do it again tomorrow and we'll do some travel next.
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6: Clyde One.
0: Still delays in both directions on the Bells Hill bypass at the Righead Industrial Estate. Bear that in mind throughout the day, that is probably going to be busy actually for the next 6 weeks as roadworks continue there. M8 slow through the city, eastbound off the Kingston Bridge through towards Kirkcaldy. Westbound, however, is running well. No issues on the northbound M77 or M74, and the A737 is running well from Linwood to St James, and all looking good on the M80 passing Cumbernauld. Anything else, the number is 0141 951 1025.
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0: James had sat down on Clyde One. Do you know we played that at my uncle's funeral when we all sat down?
1: Gran.
0: He asked for it. It was what he wanted.
1: I know you said you were DJing at your uncle's funeral, but I thought you meant the after part. I didn't think you meant in the church.
0: Only in Glasgow do you have an after party at a funeral.
1: By the way, it has happened. It has happened. I got asked to do one and I was like, nah.
0: What's happening? You look very flash today.
1: Aye, I'm all right. I'm up early, about to seize the day. It's the B team this week. Are you just doing everything, aye?
0: Pretty much.
1: I'm surprised you're not reading the news as well.
0: 10 o'clock. Can you imagine me reading the news?
1: I'd like to hear it, actually.
0: No, I wouldn't. I'd say something.
1: What happened in the east end of Glasgow at the weekend?
0: Right, it was me.
1: You all right?
0: I'm good, how are you?
1: I'm good. What are you doing with the rest of your day now that you've got nothing to do?
0: Well, actually, Callum is on you, so I'm going to try and corrupt him and just go, do you want to go for
1: take him to the pub?
0: Lunch. No, lunch.
1: A liquid lunch. I went for the fast.
0: Right, take care of the show. Throwbacks at 10.
1: I will look after it.
0: Play something ridiculous at 12:30 on the Throwback Takeover.
1: Why? What did you play this morning?
0: Quite credible. Primal Scream, moving on up.
1: Only one?
0: Only one.
1: Why?
0: I don't know. No one's told them they can play two on Breakfast Show.
1: Oh, really? I'll play three.
0: Right, they're brilliant. Callum's on from 10 on Clyde One, and the latest news is next.
2: Yeah. 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
7: 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Essential maintenance is taking place on the A737 St James's Viaduct eastbound link to M8 Junction 28A. Full weekend closures will run from 8 p.m. Friday the 23rd to 6 a.m. Tuesday the 27th of October, with further closures from 8 p.m. Friday the 30th of October to 6 a.m. Tuesday the 3rd of November. For details, visit swtrunkroads.scot.
8: Alright Glasgow, with 9 Screwfix stores in and around the town, we're always about. From Annie's Land to Bayliston, Postle Park to Thornley Bank, or bang in the middle in Queen Street, you're never far from us. 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
6: 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I've got the tune still too first for news at 10.
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7: The top stories at this hour. The parents of a Glasgow baby who died just 3 days after he was born say staff didn't know what to do with him when he was rushed to A&E. Angus McLean and his partner Julie had noticed Mason had stopped feeding when he got home. They believe key information was missed during staff handovers and his temperature was recorded incorrectly. Angus is telling us about the terrifying moment a nurse finally realised their son was dying.
8: When she noticed that he wasn't breathing, she just went into a total panic. She didn't know how to work the oxygen machine that was next to her. She was screaming for the nurse to help her turn it on while having Mason in her hands, like shaking him. And she ran through to the resuscitation room and she was screaming again. She didn't know how to work that equipment either.
7: NHS Greater Glasgow and Clyde says it's sorry for what happened and staff training has since improved. Volodymyr Zelensky claims Russia struck a power plant in Kharkiv immediately after Donald Trump's post saying he'd brokered an energy ceasefire. Ukraine's leader says he'd support a truce if Moscow does the same. The US president's been urging the Ukrainians to stop strikes on Russian oil infrastructure after agreeing a deal with Vladimir Putin. Shadow Energy Secretary Andrew Bowie says it's a bad agreement.
9: Of course we want to see an end to this fight, and of course we want to see energy prices reduce across the world. This is not the way to do it, giving succor to Vladimir Putin and giving them much needed revenue at a time when they're struggling.
7: A zoo at the centre of a fatal tiger attack will remain shut for the whole of today. A man was mauled to death at Yorkshire Wildlife Park near Doncaster on Saturday. Witnesses claim he scaled a fence to get into the animal's enclosure. And Celtic manager Martin O'Neill says he's delighted with his team, but he knows they should have scored more in yesterday's 2-0 win over Motherwell.
10: I think if you're creating them, I think sometimes it will win, just as Peter's saying about Casper. Hopefully something will fall to him. Even Tune coming on, he looked as if he was going to get his goal. Didn't happen for him.
7: The Hoops are top of the table, 2 points ahead of Rangers, who also won at the weekend.
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7: A mixture of light rain showers and gentle breezes too this morning. Highs of 15. That's the latest. I'm Callum McQuaid.
2: Clyde One.
6: Hiya, hello, good morning. Welcome to Monday. Hope it's going all right so far. It's Callum Gallagher here for Grant Thompson this week. You have a good weekend, did you? Hey, none better than Joe's after getting that 725k call on Friday.
11: This is unbelievable. Honestly, it's one of the best things that's ever happened to me.
6: One of? What's better than winning 725 grand, Angel? 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You've got to be over 18 and you've got to enter before the lines close at 5 o'clock this Friday for your chance to win that £750,000. And the thing is, you play now, you will stay in the draw to win a Scotland exclusive 10 grand at the end of the month as well. So we're essentially talking £760,000. 750 this Friday and then maybe an extra 10k at the end of the month. It starts here. It starts now with this text. The word yes to this number, 61025. Good luck.
2: Clyde 1.

is nice, isn't it? Callum Gallagher on for Grant Thompson. Good morning. It's good to actually see daylight out of the studio window because pitch black when I'm on the now. Well, the nights are fair drawing in. How's Monday looking for you then? The usual? Are you off for the kids? What's the plan? Call or WhatsApp 0333 2020 400. Text Callum, then your message to 61025. We'll get you on Clyde One the day.

0: Kids this week run ragged, and it's only 10 o'clock in the morning. Not all heroes wear capes. Are you a gran? Are you a granny? A nana? What are they shouting at you? That's what I want to know. Hello to Tam, who is working today. Loving the tunes, Callum. Keep them coming. Listen, I'm in the mix with the throwbacks from back in the day until 11 o'clock this morning. Going to get you on at lunchtime as well. I'll pick up a couple of big ones on the throwback takeover. And you keep your shouts coming. 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Right, I'm back to it with five next.
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1: Good morning, Callum. How are you?
0: I am all right. You?
1: Aye, I'm fine. Yeah, just to say, I'm on holiday all week with the school kids and for them all to have a great week.
0: Oh, bless you.
1: We'll see them all back on Monday again.
0: What is it you do at the school?
1: I'm a lollipop lady.
0: The cheeriest person in the school?
1: Well, I'm not at the school.
0: She's not actually at the school. That explains it.
1: I'm just at the crossroads. So, I get all the school.
0: And only works 2 hours a day or something. Right, Anne, you enjoy your week off, pal. Hi, Rich, coming from me. I'm hardly here at all. I'm in and I'm out. Have a great day. Bye.
1: Thank you. Bye.
2: Not working hard. Yeah, right. Picture that with a Kodak. Or better yet, go to Times Square, take a picture of me with a Kodak. Took my life from negative to positive. I just want y'all to know that. And tonight, let's enjoy life.

0: Loving your shouts today. Thank you for them. Keep them coming. Plenty of time to get involved and get yourself a shout out, like Maureen and her daughter Katie, who are going for brunch today. Shout out to Papa as well, who's watching wee Ruben, to let Gran and Mummy have a well-deserved catch-up. Well, enjoy, ladies. Hi to Brian, who has us on in the works van this morning. Jamie, Vic, Brendan and Big Mag have got us blasted on site as well. Hello to Sean, who has sent in a belter of a suggestion for the throwback takeover. And I mean a belter. We're going to do that at lunchtime today. That's where you get to come on and take control of the radio station. And pick us a big one from back in the day. You can get an L if you like. Oh, no, 333-2020-400 on the phone and on WhatsApp. And if you're texting, it's Callum, then your message to 61025. Right, let's get Avicii on. I'm going to do his tune with Rita Ora, Mind Lonely Together. That's playing before 11. I'm back to it with Liberty X. They are next.
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0: morning, Shannon. How are you?
1: I'm good, a bit tired from the gym. How are you?
0: What were you doing at the gym?
1: Weights and cardio.
0: Fair play, first thing on a Monday. That's outstanding work, Shannon.
1: Thank you.
0: Gym done, wee ones at nursery. How's the rest of your day looking?
1: I'm getting a few bits because I'm going away to Dublin on Wednesday, so I'm just trying to get a few bits.
0: Now we
1: just for the flight and stuff.
0: We recently did a day in Dublin, but it sounds like you're going for more than just the 12 hours.
1: No, we are doing the 12 hours, but I'm just looking for light clothes because I have
0: by
1: no
0: the way,
1: clothes to wear.
0: There is no feeling like it. Breezing through the airport, onto the flight, no cases, no nothing. Off straight to the pub.
1: Yeah, that's what we're going to do. And then I think we're going on like a Vikings tour or something like
0: we
1: that.
0: We saw the Vikings tour. It is the most roasting hot thing in Dublin for sure. There was girls sitting on it, clearly too cool for school. And they were looking at us, looking at them going, oh my God, why are we here? But you'll love it, I'm sure. They give you a Viking hat and all that.
1: Oh, well, that's exciting, man. I'll look like a Viking.
0: It's a big green truck that looks like a boat.
1: Oh, lovely. Okay.
0: Tell me this, though. This is what we're all wanting to know. Can you split the G?
1: No. My sister loves, like, Guinness, so I might try and get her to do it instead of me.
0: Aye, tell me.
1: And then just say I done it. Yeah, say I done it. Be fine.
0: Ask her what her secret is, and then let us all know. Us that can't split the G to save ourselves. Right, you have a great day. Enjoy the rest
1: Thank
0: of your
1: you.
0: Week and enjoy Dublin.
1: Thank you so much.
0: Bye.

0: cold shower in the morning. An hour of throwbacks, that'll get you going. Callum Gallagher here for Grant Thompson this week. We'll go again tomorrow at 10, and you've got your chance to get on this afternoon and pick us the biggest thing that you can think of from the 90s, noughties, 10s, early 20s. 0333 20 20 400 on the phone and on WhatsApp. Callum, then your message to 61025 on text. Right, let's get the latest news at 11. Then I'm going to tell you how to win $750,000.
1: Clyde One.
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4: 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Due to essential maintenance, overnight closures continue on the M8 eastbound between junctions 18 and 16 from 10 p.m. till 6 a.m. Sunday to Thursday until Saturday the 21st of November. The eastbound on slips at junction 19 and 18 will be closed. Sign diversions will be in place. There will be separate daytime traffic management measures on the eastbound carriageway only. For details, visit swtrunkroads.scot.
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12: The top stories this hour. The parents of a baby boy who died in Glasgow at just 3 days old say they're still waiting for the final report into his death. Mason McLean died in the arms of a doctor in A&E in January 2023 after being rushed in when he became cold. Speaking to us as part of Baby Loss Awareness Week, his dad Angus is telling his staff didn't know what to do with him.
13: We did ask him, like, we can't get him to feed, what do we do? And she said, I don't expect him to feed, I'll be out first thing tomorrow morning at 9 a.m, which Mason didn't make it to 9 a.m.
12: NHS Greater Glasgow and Clyde says it's sorry for the mistakes and is working to make sure it doesn't happen to another family. A man is set to stand trial accused of murdering a scientist in Dundee last year. Kyler Rattray, who's 21, allegedly attacked Dr. Fortune Momo in South Street on the 5th of July. He's accused of repeatedly attacking the 39-year-old on the body with a knife. A trial date's been set for January 2028. Power cuts have been reported in Ukraine following Russian strikes, despite Donald Trump claiming both sides had approved an energy ceasefire. The US president's been urging Ukrainians to stop strikes on Russian oil infrastructure after striking a diesel deal with Vladimir Putin. Vladimir Zelensky says he'd support a truce if Moscow does. Trains between Glasgow and London are facing major disruption and cancellations this morning. Avanti West Coast says an incident on the West Coast main line means all routes are blocked. Travellers can use their tickets via Edinburgh instead. Football now. now, and Neil McCann insists his Kilmarnock players need to get to work earlier in games after losing three goals in the first half at Ibrox at the weekend.
7: I don't want to be walking to Ibrox with Kilmarnock with a pat on the back saying, "Oh, you won the second half." It means nothing, and the players have been told that. The disappointment, the frustration comes from how good they were in the second half, and that's happened too many times this season where we've given teams an early lead.
12: It finished 3-1 and Killy remained bottom of the table. Yesterday, Celtic went back to the top with a 2-0 win at Motherwell.
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12: A mixture of light rain showers and gentle breezes too this morning. Highs of 15. That's the latest. I'm Callum McQuaid.
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16: Hello, good morning everybody, it's Callum Gallagher here for Grant Thompson on Monday. It happened for Joe on Friday, didn't it? Did he believe it though? Daddy hell!
10: Is that right? So somebody in my work knew that I'd done that, so this is a wind-up, isn't it?
16: Wasn't a wind-up. He is 725k richer. And you can win even more than that this Friday. It's 750k that's up for grabs. It starts here. It starts now. It starts with this text. It's the word yes to 61025. Yes to 61025. Text start 250 or text mega to 61025 to get five entries for a fiver. Standard network rates apply. You can enter online as well at makemeawinner.co.uk if you're plonking away at your desk there. And get phone entry details and all the rules for this network competition there as well. You've got to be over 18. You've got to enter before the lines close at 5 o'clock this Friday. Then after that, just answer our call. And if it's Gemma Atkinson on the other end, you have done it, won £750,000. And you will stay in the draw to win a Scotland exclusive bonus prize of £10,000 come the end of the month. Listen, what you got to lose? The cost of a text? Do it now. It's the word yes to 61025. Good luck.
6: Clyde One.

0: across Glasgow and the West. 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
1: Look, if you had one shot or one opportunity to seize everything you ever wanted, one moment, would you capture it?

Midnight Sun getting us back to Eminem on in there, and there's that Insomnia remix in Glasgow and all over the West, live from 100 Queen Street. This is Clyde One. Monday morning then, back to Callum Gallagher here for Grant Thompson all week. Well, till Wednesday. And Grant's back on Thursday. Hey, I realised I'm going baldy this weekend. I'm not calling you baldy, but I'm going baldy now, so I can say that. I've always been a bit thin around my crown, but I've never noticed just how bad it was till the weekend. So I'd be lying if I said I was now trying to plan our next family holiday around the hair transplant. But listen, Turkey's nice, isn't it? Good food, lovely beaches and clinics and that. Markets. I'll just say to Amber, listen, I'll get new hair, you can get a new bag or whatever. I mean, I'm sure she wouldn't rule out the boob job. I'll maybe see if they can do a 2-for-1 deal or something like that. Or if you've got any referral codes, then don't even try and kid us on it. That's not what I think it is.

0: Jamie's been on, he says, I'm the exact same, Carl, and I'm only 33. 34 on Wednesday. Oh, happy birthday when Wednesday rolls around. Mind ye, Jamie's dumps, everybody. Serian, innit? Once you get past about five. Chef George has been on, he says, hi, Callum, can you give a shout out to my two cafes, Cafe St. Paul's and 3G at the Eat? Trium from Perth, as we are heading to Glasgow for the Scottish Cafe Awards. Well, best of luck, team. Hey, it is getting cold outside now, and you might have remembered to put the heating on, but there's probably something else that you have forgot about that you definitely need to do. And trust me, speaking from experience here, I'll tell you what I'm on about soon. Katy Perry lined up as well. I've got Firework playing after Ella Langley's Choosing Texas. That is next.
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Katy Perry. Firework. It's 11:30 on Monday morning. Callum Gallagher here for Grant Thompson. How are you? You alright? Thanks for having us on. When I say this, you might think that I'm going early or that I'm over exaggerating or whatever, but hear me when I say, please isolate your outside tap, right? And take it from somebody that knows. Turned ours off last week when there was frost in the morning. I thought, nah. Because about 3 years ago, we were woken up in the middle of the night because it was absolutely, the house was Baltic, right? And all you could hear was running water. It was like, shh, really loudly. And at first, I thought the wet bandits had broke in and opened up all the windows and doors and turned on all the taps, which sounds mental, right? But I just couldn't. I was sleeping. When I woke up, I was confused at what was going on. I couldn't think of what else it could be. And then I went downstairs and I stepped off the bottom step into about 3 inches of water. Not even kidding, right? The pipe to the outside tap had burst under the sink and it was going everywhere. When I was trying to get it off, I felt like I was on the Titanic when it was going down. Do you know what I mean? Like, don't get me wrong, we got a full new bottom floor out of it, but just not worth any bit of the hassle. It was maybe like a year or two before the house was fully sorted, all because we didn't turn off that outside tap. So get it off. Listen, it is not summer anymore. Turn it off, and I'm not just talking about like outside, turn it off. I'm talking about like under the sink or wherever you isolate that tap. Turn it off, turn it back on when you need it, and then get it straight back up. You're welcome. Listen, don't even mention it. This is brand new from James Blunt. He is back. It's a slowie, but a goodie. Here is Circles. Do you-

0: that moving to the sunshine is on before 12 o'clock this afternoon. Morning, Callum Gallagher here for Grant Thompson. Miles Smith, Stargazing. Two Doors Down finished up at the Hydro over the weekend. All the chat on that is online. Apparently, Elaine C. Smith was in tears. I can believe that. She acts a hard man, Christine, but that is all in act. And we're finding out who might be heading into the celebrity jungle this year. Wayne Rooney, Jesse Nelson, Ricky from the Kaiser Chiefs, Junior and Princess Andre. Katie Price's kids with Peter Andre and Stacey from Gavin and Stacey. She's your winner. I'm calling it now. More on that on the entertainment pages of our website right now.
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0: from Clyde One. Who's that?
1: Hi, it's Jim here.
0: Hey, Jim there. You all right?
1: So my pal, can I have a shout out for the guys who painted the poppies on the pyramids?
0: The guys who are what?
1: They're painting the poppies on the pyramids, the basket.
0: They're painting, oh, side of the MA.
1: Yes.
0: There you go. When is Remembrance Day? It's November, isn't it?
1: Yeah, it's on November.
0: Will they need to repaint them before that comes around? Will the sheep have eaten all the poppies?
1: They might have done.
0: That's funny. You never think of who actually does that stuff. You see it all the time, but you just never think somebody's actually had to go and paint that. Nice one, mate. All right, you just have a great day.
1: Cheers. Cheers.

0: Hi, Colin. Can I have a shout out for Brian Dalgetty, Alan Alston, and Ava Alston? Aye. Nay bother. Why no, eh? Ian's been on, he says, Calm, great tunes, landed at the Hilton in Malta, 25 degrees, here till Sunday. Cheers, buddy. Hi, cheers for that, buddy. Right, let's get you entered to join Ian out in Malta, or go wherever you want to go. We've got £750,000 to give away this Friday. That is three quarters of a million. The details you need coming up, and we'll get the latest news at 12 midday.
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0: 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I've got the chins until 2. 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
13: Clyde One.
15: The top stories this hour. The parents of a Glasgow baby who died just 3 days after he was born say staff didn't know what to do with him when he was rushed to A&E. Angus McLean and his partner Julie had noticed Mason had stopped feeding when he got home. They believe key information was missed during staff handovers and his temperature was recorded incorrectly. Angus told us about the terrifying moment a nurse finally realised their son was dying.
16: When she noticed that he wasn't breathing, she just went into a total panic. She didn't know how to work the oxygen machine that was next to her. She was screaming for the nurse to help her turn it on while having Mason in her hands, like shaking him, and she ran through to the resuscitation room and she was screaming again. She didn't know how to work that equipment either.
15: NHS Greater Glasgow and Clyde says it's sorry for what happened to Mason and staff training has since improved. The head of a school in southern France and a teacher have been shot and wounded. The conditions aren't known. A 14-year-old pupil has been detained. Volodymyr Zelensky claims Russia struck a power plant in Kharkiv immediately after Donald Trump's post saying he'd brokered an energy ceasefire. Ukraine's leader says he'd support a truce if Moscow does the same. The US president's been urging the Ukrainians to stop strikes on Russia oil infrastructure after agreeing a diesel deal with Vladimir Putin. A man and a woman have been arrested and charged in connection with a serious assault in Bells Hill last night. Officers raced to Thorndean Crescent around 10 o'clock and found a 25-year-old man injured. He was taken to hospital for treatment. Football now, and Celtic manager Martin O'Neill is turning his attention to Thursday's Europa League match against Benfica following yesterday's 2-0 victory at Motherwell.
17: With the European games, it's what the club are aspiring to. Whether we're good enough to compete here or not, I couldn't really tell you.
15: They're now back at the top of the Premiership. Anchor Dross Railway Station's being shortlisted for the World Cup of Stations in 2026. It's part of a competition celebrating places making a difference to their communities. The public vote closes on Sunday.
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15: A mixture of rain and wind all afternoon, staying mild though with highs of 15. That's the latest. I'm Callum McQuaid.
13: Clyde One.
0: Hiya, afternoon. Callum Gallagher here for Grant Thompson on Monday. Listen, it's the call that nobody expects to get. Everybody plays, but nobody thinks it's actually going to happen to them. And that was Joe on Friday when he got that call worth 725k.
19: Is this for real? I still don't believe it.
0: Could be you this weekend getting the draw to win that money on Friday and again at the end of the month. So this week it's £750,000. That is 750,000 on Friday. And then at the end of the month, you could win a Scotland exclusive bonus of £10,000. 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
13: Clyde One.

Miley, and she is just Miley now. She's dropped to Cyrus on a bit of a rebrand. Callum Gallagher here for Grant Thompson. Good afternoon. Now, it was PSL season. Didn't have banana coffee season being a thing on my bingo card, though. Ugh! Stick a banana in your coffee, they said. It'll be good, they said. I'm all right, actually. I don't like bananas anyway. Certainly wouldn't like one in my coffee. I drink black coffee most of the time, anyway. There's never any bananas in my coffee, what kind of coffee it is. Like, to me, that would ruin a coffee, a big banana. And like, that's something that you would do to somebody that you don't like. You want a coffee? Ah, well, here's a big stinking banana in it. Rank, isn't it? Banana coffee. Nah, not for me. It's the new viral coffee out of South Korea. Well, you can keep it. K-pop, I'll take. Banana coffee, no thank you.

0: We don't play Kendrick anywhere near as enough as we should. Maroon 5, Kendrick Lamar, and Don't Wanna Know. Susan, banana coffee, yes or no?
1: No, absolutely not.
0: Who's putting bananas in their coffee, man?
1: No, no way.
0: You had a good weekend, banana though, Susan?
1: Food. I had a great weekend. I had my wee grandson, and he was a perfect star.
0: I'm sure he was. They always are for the grands and granddads. Grand and papas. And I'm sick of it. Honestly. Yeah. They go away there. They sleep all night. They behave. And then as soon as they come back to the house, they are a riot again.
1: 100%.
0: Well, I'm glad he was good for you, Susan.
1: I'm so worried about this call because my boss listens as well. She's in the office.
0: Well,
1: she goes around.
0: You'll be her boss soon. You're famous now. Right, Susan. Oh, have a great day.
1: Right, okay. Bye.
2: The Clyde One. Throwback Takeover.
0: There's Jamie being on. He says, oh, banana coffee sounds smashing. Yummy. Well, you can have it, Jamie. Right, let's make you famous. I can't do 15 minutes, but maybe 15 seconds. Give you a shout out. Get you a tune on to get you through whatever it is that you are doing this Monday lunchtime. You come on, you pick us a big one from back in the day. I need the biggest thing that you can think of, though. Right, it's Monday, we're kicking off the week. Monday motivation is the criteria. 90s, noughties, 10s, we can go early 20s as well, if you think it's big enough, that is. Who are you? Where are you? What are you getting up to? Who with? Give me all that good stuff. And most importantly, the tune that you need. Need, not want, but need today. Right, call our WhatsApp on 0333 20 20 400. 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What are you fancying today then? Come on down, 0333 20 20 400 on the phone and on WhatsApp. And Callum, then your message to 61025 on text.
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1: I don't know how I let this happen.
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3: How you doing, Callum? It's Jimmy here, Jimmy the Painter. Just looking for a tune for the Throwback Takeover. Can we get David Morales? Digging you. Just touching base with the coffee, man, with the bananas. Don't knock it till you try it. See a caramel iced latte with banana syrup. It's absolutely banging, mate. No. Honestly, try it. Cheers. No.
2: I'm not trying it, and I'm knocking it. All the more for you, Jimmy. This, though, something that we can all agree on.

0: What a start this afternoon. Hoping for a big finish as well. Whether it is or not, is on Stephen though.
1: Wait, any chance you can put one GLS in time for Temple? Eyes wide shut.
0: I kind of think of that one actually. If only he had recorded himself singing it. Oh wait, he has.
1: They say some things are good to be true, but I just hope he ain't talking about you. I heard that everything must come to an end, but I just can't imagine me without you.
0: Alright, cheers yourself. They say

0: That's how you do it. And another one to come, the third and final throwback takeover of Monday with Lynn Hogan this afternoon at 2. She is in for Gary Spence. So the celebs are out for the jungle. Joanna Page, Junior and Princess Andre, Ricky Wilson, Jesse Nelson and Wayne Rooney among the names announced so far. And as if Ant and Dec aren't busy enough already, between Saturday Night Takeaway and Britain's Got Talent and the jungle, they're doing a new thing as well with Stephen Mulhern. I mean, he's no busy, is he? Called Accidental Tourist. You can find out all about that on the Showbiz pages of our website right now.
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Non-stop Halloween end of this month, starting next Bonfire Night or Fireworks Night or Guy Fawkes Night, whatever you happen to call it. I think it is only old folk that call it Guy Fawkes Night, though, isn't it? Apologies if I've just essentially called you a dinosaur, if you are still keeping that dream alive. And I'll tell you, Christmas will be here before any of us are ready for it. Don't even try and tell me that you've done all your Christmas shopping, had it done in January. Presents wrapped and everything. Don't want to hear it. You're doing Christmas markets this year. We aren't going away to any because a couple of years ago I booked Krakow. Love the Krakow Christmas markets, but the last time we went, we missed it by a day. The Edinburgh Christmas markets are getting a good write-up. Like the second best in the UK if you fancy staying local-ish.

0: Sugar Babes. Ghost is brand new. They are back and with the original lineup as well. They have put their differences aside, Keisha Mutia and Siobhan, and they're out there to make a few quids. You can make a few quids by sending a text at 750k. We've got to give away on Friday, and maybe another 10 grand at the end of the month if you live in Scotland. The details you need coming right up, and the news at one is next.
1: Clyde One. 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
1: 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They're known for their big muscles.
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18: You know, Charlie Bigham says the best things happen when you're not rushing. Take a good marinade. Not much seems to be changing, but quietly, everything is. That's why Charlie rests the chicken for his tikka masala in spiced double cream for so long. Sure, it takes time. But then again, if you're looking for shortcuts, you're in the wrong kitchen. Charlie Bigham's slowly does it.
0: Your man Joe, our latest winner, got that call on Friday.
17: Is this for real? I still don't believe it.
0: You could get it this point. Oh, yeah.
16: Across Glasgow and the West.
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16: Clyde One.
20: The top stories of this hour. A mum and dad who lost their son 3 days after he was born in Glasgow say a new review of maternity services in Scotland must prevent avoidable deaths like their own babies. Julie Keegan and her partner Angus still haven't had a final report looking at the failings contributing to their son Mason's death at the Queen Elizabeth Hospital in 2023. They believe staff at the hospital didn't carry out vital tests. Speaking to us for Baby Loss Awareness Week, she says she'll fight in his name.
21: I just don't think it should be down to grieving families to have to fight for these things. Who's in charge? Who are all these people up the top? Who are the directors and the NHS and the health secretary who are overseeing all this? Why are they allowing this to happen?
20: NHS Greater Glasgow and Clyde says it's committed to learning from mistakes. A man is set to stand trial accused of murdering a scientist in Dundee last year, with prosecutors claiming the attack was racially motivated. Kylo Rattray, who's 21, allegedly attacked Dr. Fortune Momo in South Street on July 5th, 2025. He's accused of repeatedly striking the 39-year-old on the body with a knife. A date has been set for January 2028. The jury's been selected for Russell Brand's trial. The 51-year-old actor and comedian arrived at Southwark Crown Court earlier with his wife. He denies rape, sexual and indecent assault charges against six women between 1999 and 2009. Around 150 jobs will be created in Ayrshire as part of the GE Aerospace expansion at Prestwick. It's growing its maintenance and repair facility site with help from the Scottish and UK governments. The project is supported through the Ayrshire Growth Deal and delivered by South Ayrshire Council. And Celtic boss Martin O'Neill says Rangers' lack of European football will be a big help for them in the battle for the league title.
22: I think that's a big advantage for them. Many aspects. I would want Rangers to qualify for their competition just to play the games, you know. It wasn't altruistic in my part, you know. I just wanted them to play the matches.
20: Celtic face Benfica in the Europa League on Thursday.
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20: A cloudy afternoon with patchy rain continuing, fresh winds and highs of 16. That's the latest. I'm Paul Kelly.
16: Clyde One.
0: Happy 50th to Joe's wife, huh?
23: Well, it's my wife's 50th at the end of the month, and I've already organised stuff and that, but this will just blow it out of the park.
0: No, huh? 725 grand richer for playing. Didn't believe it at first, though. He was like, all right, I'll play along then. And then he saw it was in his bank account. I think that's the moment for most folk that it gets real, when they can actually start to spend it. Even more money this Friday, 750k. That is £750,000. Last time I checked, all tax free, all yours, all going well. Get in the game. It starts here. It starts now. And the word yes to 61025. Why yes? 61025. Text R250 or text MEGA to 61025 to get five entries for a fiver. Standard network rates apply. You can enter online as well at makemeawinner.co.uk and get phone entry details and all the rules for this network competition there as well. You've got to be over 18. You've got to play before the lines close at 5 o'clock on Friday. You will have the chance of winning this money on Friday. 750,000 and maybe, hopefully, another 10 grand at the end of the month. A Scotland exclusive. If you live in Scotland, if you're Scottish, text yes to 61025 and good luck.
16: Clyde One.

afternoon. Callum Gallagher here for Grant Thompson on Monday. Flying through it though, hey? Getting a new car this month. It's a lease, right? Which I am buzzing about every time I went to get a car recently. I've wanted to lease a car and I've ended up with another blooming PCP deal. And then been upside down at the end of it. And I'm like, ah, no, never again. Yeah, you pay a wee bit more, but when you're done with the car, they just come and collect it and get you a new one. Thank you very much. Well, I say I'm getting it this month. I was supposed to have the paperwork back at the end of last month, and I just sent it last night. So, do you know what it was though, right? I don't know if you get like this. It might just be me, but I had to wet sign it, which means that you've got to actually sign it. Now, I can obviously read and write, right? But see, because you don't actually have to write that much these days, my handwriting is an absolute shambles. Like, it's worse than a doctor's. I'll write something and I'm like, honestly, like, see, having to actually sign anything, it puts the fear of God into me. And what do you mean I can't just type my name? It's 2026. Can I just scan my face? Oh, I hate it. It was the same when I found out I had to sign my passport. I spent ages, like, trying to sort a good signature, get it written, scanned it on the computer so I could just slap it on. And then they were like, nah, you need to actually sign. And you want to see the state of it, by the way. An absolute midden of a signature. Right, JT on the way. First up, Ariana Grande, Hate That I Made You Love Me. It's you.

0: Got a voice note here from David.
1: Callum, mate, although that's the most famous granny in the world, I much prefer the morning one.
2: Young man's on the way.
0: I will make sure I ask them to edit you in for the next one then. The Walker's Christmas Crisps range has been announced. Oh my days. I'll tell you what we're getting soon. I'm back to it in 3 minutes with Sienna Spiro on Clyde One. We are live from 100 Queen Street in the heart of Glasgow City to the west.
3: Clyde One.
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20: Outside, gloomy skies, a persistent drizzle, and a chilly wind blowing from the west, north, east, and south. But inside, temperatures of toasty warm with a high chance of plush rugs, soft lighting and snuggly throws. 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

There's Tiny Temper and Jess Glenn. Hey, Tiny Temper's had some in and out today, as you know. Not letting go, sounding good. On Monday afternoon, 1:30 right now, it's Callum Gallagher here for Grant Thompson this week. Do you know what crisps you can get again now? The spicy tomato wheat crunchies. Oh, class. Top tier crisp. And they are smashed. Two bags coming back from a gig on Saturday night. Well, Walkers have just announced their Christmas crisps. And now, listen, I know that you might think that you need something fancy for the festive period, but sometimes you just can't even beat a bag of Walkers, can you? Pigs in blankets flavour, a roast potato flavour, and if you do insist on being a bit fancier, honey glazed roast ham sensations. I will definitely forgo a bag of Thai sweet chilli to give them a go. Like, I love crisps, man. Like, I cannot stop eating crisps. Problem is, so does our wee boy now. He loves crisps. He is an absolute crisp fiend. And I'm not talking about like baby crisps either. I'm talking about like he will pop a tube of Pringles and half will be gone in one sitting and the other half will be like sodding wet because he's put them back in. No, Tawi, man, you can keep that tube now. That is your tube of Pringles, actually, open. Doritos have just announced a gingerbread flavour crisp. But that is a crime. That is up there with banana coffee for me. Pass. Right, here's Taylor Swift. This is Patient Zero.

0: It's Clyde One. There's Mayo Smith. Nice to meet you. If you liked Accidental Tourist, which is meant to be a one-off, it's coming back. Stephen Mulhern and Ant and Dick, as he faces more of his fears in some exciting new destinations. I don't mind Stephen Mulhern, by the way. I know folk either love him or hate him. I'm kind of in the love him camp, to be honest. I know that this is his show, but he still just feels like the bridesmaid. Always the bridesmaid, never the bride, Stephen Mulhern. Probably doesn't care, though. He's probably minted. Louis Walsh was also on this Irish podcast that I listened to. It's basically the Irish Ant and Dick, actually. It's called the Two Johnnies podcast, right? Funny guys. And Louis Walsh was their guest, and he was talking about how he was made out to be the bad one in that Boyzone documentary. He said it was bad editing, but then he was like, I don't actually care if I'm the bad one because I'm minted.
1: Callum Gallagher, Clyde One.
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tell you what we did do at the weekend, though. Finally, went to the new Sea Monster Park at Irvine Beach. What a place. Was absolutely heaving, though. Sundays, maybe not the one. Can't wait to take the wee man back on like a Wednesday morning or something. Not during the school holidays, term time. Because it was just absolute pandemonium. There was kids everywhere. And we had the dog, and you can't actually take the dog into the play area, which is fair enough. But he was just greeting on the sidelines. Plus, what I will say is, right, for all it's good, I don't know how wise it was to make the biggest and best thing about it only for older kids, like the big sea monster slide. That is all Oban's wanted to go on for about a year, right? And there's no real way for little kids to get up. You've got to do a rock wall or you've got to climb up ropes on the inside. North Ayrshire Council, I know you've just spent an absolute bomb on it, but how much extra will it cost you to put a ladder on the thing?

0: Last one from me this afternoon on Clyde One. I'm back on for Grant Thompson tomorrow. He's sitting in for Bowie at breakfast. Just yourself until Wednesday, I think, and Cassie's back. So I'll see you for another hour of throwbacks in the mix, live from 100 Queen Street in Glasgow, all over the glorious West. Chill in the air the now, though. Mind, oh, listen, we're at that time of year. Is your heating up full bung yet? Tonight, it's Karen. She's in for Amber at 10. Here to take you into Tuesday morning. Amber's on for me at 8 back with Name That Doof, week 6 or 7 now. Don't deep it, just name it. You've got Gordon Duncan here with Andy Halliday and Roger Hanna reacting to all the weekend action and handing out their weekly awards on the original football phone. And it's Clyde One Super Scoreboard from 6 right after Lynn Hogan, who is in for Gary Spence, and she's on the way next. Have a good one, enjoy the rest of your Monday.
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6: 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Essential bridge maintenance works are scheduled on the A725 at North Alderston Bridge, James Street, Bells Hill, between Bells Hill and Cope Bridge from 8pm on Friday the 9th of October for approximately 6 months. Both carriageways will be reduced to a single lane in each direction of the A725 between Bellsey Hill and Shawhead Junctions. James Street Bridge will also be closed to all traffic for the duration of the works, except for pedestrians. Significant delays are expected. 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
11: All right, hope you're good. I'm Lynn Hogan in for Gary Spence. It is Monday. I've got Adele and Alex Warren coming up right now. It's 2 o'clock. Here's your latest news.
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14: The top stories this hour. Hundreds of jobs are being created at Prestwick after GE Aerospace announced a £57 million investment in its site. £30 million of that is coming from the company itself, with the rest from the Ayrshire Growth Deal and Scottish Enterprise to build a new 55,000 square foot building and expand its maintenance and repair operation. Around 150 new jobs are expected to be created over the next 5 years, with the site fully up and running by early 2028. Deputy First Minister Jenny Gilruth says things are looking up for Ayrshire.
15: I think today's investment really shows a vote of confidence in Scotland in terms of our aerospace capacity, and it's been fantastic today to hear a bit more from the young apprenticeship about their journey into working in this field. So I think it's really a vote of confidence more broadly.
14: Andy Burnham will tell MPs that it would be, in his words, a dereliction of duty not to seek a new deal with the EU. Yesterday, the Prime Minister said it's clear Russia did interfere with the Brexit referendum in 2016. A man is to stand trial charged with the racist murder of a scientist in Dundee. 21-year-old Kyler Rattray denies attacking Dr. Fortune Gomo with a knife on South Road in July last year. Prosecutors claim the killing was aggravated by prejudice relating to race, nationality or ethnicity. Trial's been set for January 2028. Rattray's lawyer says they're looking into a mental health defence. Russell Brand's left court after jury selection began in his trial on rape and sexual assault charges. Six members of the potential panel had to leave because they remembered seeing media coverage related to these allegations from 3 years ago. And Rangers defender James Penrice claims the team's disappointment, despite going top of the league, shows how much they've improved since the start of the season.
16: Yeah, I think if you walked through the changing room after the game, you'd have thought we'd be beat. I think that says a lot about how far we've come. As players, we're not happy with how the second half was.
14: Rangers were briefly top of the table after beating Kilmarnock 3-1 on Saturday, but Celtic reclaimed top spot with yesterday's win at Motherwell.
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14: A cloudy afternoon with patchy rain continuing, fresh winds and highs of 16. That's the latest. I'm Paul Kelly.
12: Clyde One.
11: The good thing about being on after Callum Gallagher is we're both about the same height, which means the desk is the same. Gary Spence is very tall, so, you know, desk is at Callum Gallagher height, which is, I'm not saying Callum's wee, but it's the perfect height for me. And listen, I don't know if you heard on Friday, Joe was our latest winner on Make Me a Winner, £725,000. I can imagine Joe is still in disbelief looking at his bank account going, I can't believe that this is all my money. There's a double chance to win this month. So on Friday, it's £750,000. But also, we guarantee that someone in Scotland, hopefully you, will win £10,000 at the end of the month as well. Enter now and you're in both draws. It's so easy to enter. It's just a text. Text the word yes to 61025. Text or 250. Or you can text the word mega to 61025 and that'll get you five entries for a fiver. Standard network rates apply. You can also do it online, makemeawinner.co.uk, and you've got all the phone entry details there and the rules for this network competition. Over 18s only, and enter before the lines close at 5 p.m. on Friday. I know it's Monday, right? But get yourself in that draw now, and then that's you in for the 10 grand and for £750,000 this Friday. It would change your life. It would sort you and the kids out for the October break. And I know at the C word, we're still trying to avoid, but Christmas will be here before we know it. So listen, that would completely sort you out. £750,000 at this time of the year would be tremendous. Get yourself in that draw now. It's so easy. Just text the word yes, Y-E-S, to 61025 and you're in the draw. Good luck.
12: Clyde One.

0: It's Adele, Someone Like You. It's Monday, it's the 12th of October. I'm Lynn Hogan in for Gary Spence. Hello, it's a brand new week. Here we are. Gary's off for a couple of days, so unfortunately you're stuck with me. And it's all been chat about Halloween. It is the 12th of October. I know it's not even quite the middle of the month, but I have already got pumpkins outside the house. I've got two boys, so we did a bit of pumpkin carving and they're outside the house. I've also got some lights up. I am good to go. I'm prepared. Some say prepared, some may say too early. Producer Rose is giving me the roll of the eyes across from the studio.
1: Only a little bit. It's a bit early.
0: I think if you've got kids, it's okay. And also, I noticed a lot of people have started putting up, you know, like the autumnal things, the kind of different colours. Because you now get Halloween and like autumn wreaths. This is the in thing now. I've got a few pumpkins outside the house. I've got the little ones and I've got ones that the kids have carved now. The only thing is, I do get it. It's the 12th of October, right? And I'm thinking, well, it's a little bit early, but also, are the pumpkins going to last? And maybe you're the same if you've been doing the pumpkin carving and you've got them outside the house already. Mine are not looking great. They've only been out there for about 38 hours or something. Not long. Are they going to survive? Producer Rose, you're the one in the know. You've been doing your research and it's not looking good for anyone that's got carved pumpkins outside their house just now.
1: Oh, I don't know. It's saying 3 to 5 days, but a cooler climate can make it last for 2 weeks, and it's already freezing outside. Yeah. So we might, that might last well into November.
0: We're in Scotland, so a cooler climate 100% is what we're dealing with. So that's good for anybody that has pumpkins outside their house
1: into November.
0: We're in Scotland, so a cooler climate 100% is what we're dealing with. So that's good for anybody that has pumpkins outside their house. My youngest, Miles, completely hacked his though.

0: and you can toast the seeds. Nobody is toasting the seeds. Nobody is taking the insides, the guts of a pumpkin, right, and making a soup. No thank you. It's gross. Do you know where it's going?
1: Where?
0: Straight in the bin. Straight in the bucket.
1: It's not for me.
0: And if you're making a soup out of that, then you're the only person eating it. Well, who's eating pumpkin soup? Seriously, the smell of it is absolutely disgusting as well. I don't like it. So I'm hoping that these pumpkins last, because if not, I know that you can nip to like B&M's or something and get a couple of plastic ones. And I know it's not good for the environment. Here we go, the carbon footprint. But that's what will be happening if these pumpkins don't last the test.

0: and King. It's Monday, it's the 12th of October. I'm Lynn Hogan in for Gary Spence. Hope your Monday is going okay. We've been talking about pumpkin carving. It is the 12th of October. Some say it's too early for that, capers, and some are just prepared, like myself. Also been saying how pumpkin soup, all that kind of thing, you know, when people are scooping the insides out of a pumpkin and then making a delicious soup. Here's me trying to de-influence you and say, no, it's rank. I hate the inside. I hate the guts of a pumpkin. Lynn has just sent me this voice note.
1: Good afternoon, Lynn. It's Lynn. Have you ever tried pumpkin soup? It's actually really nice. And I think every year I'm going to make this into a soup, and I never do it. But now you've said that I might do it. So I just wanted to tell you, it is very nice. Also a pumpkin spice latte, but that's got nothing to do with pumpkins, I don't think. I think that's just some shot of something that makes it taste like that. Maybe it's a shot of pumpkin.
0: I don't think pumpkin spice latte's actually got pumpkin puree. I hope not. But to be fair, I'm not actually into any pumpkin spice things. I just don't like it. I just don't like that flavour. It's like at Christmas. I love Christmas, but I don't like cinnamon. Just very strange. Okay. Yeah. But I'm trying to de-influence the people listening to no eat pumpkin soup because it's disgusting. And there's Lynn saying, oh, it's actually really nice. Do you know what? I have tried it before. It's all right. It's kind of like parsnip, but it's too sweet for me. It's not ideal. But because it's throwback takeover time, producer Rose and I have been working tirelessly behind the scenes, and we've come up with today's throwback takeover is all about scooping, carving, cutting. Any songs that you can think of that you could crowbar, a scoop,
2: a carve,
0: a cut, being creative in some way. Let me know. 0333 20 20 400. We love a voice note, so please feel free to send me a voice note, or you can just message on WhatsApp. 0333 20 20 400 for the throwback takeover. You are in control. Think along the lines of being creative and carving, scooping, that kind of thing. See what you can come up with, because I mean, we're totally putting this out to you. 0333 20 20 400, your throwback takeover tunes on the way, and Dylan John Thomas coming up next.
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0: 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I'm Lynn Hogan in for Gary Spence.
1: Throwback Takeover.
0: Oh my goodness, we've had so many messages in for today's Throwback Takeover, talking about carving pumpkins. And thankfully, Producer Rose, we have had no, can you please play Monster Mash? No. We're not going down the Halloween route, but we are looking for songs that you can kind of crowbar in, scooping, carving.
2: And people have done it.
0: People have.
2: So impressed.
0: I'm very impressed. But Jody has also been in touch. Highland, the pumpkin seeds roasted are a massive source of magnesium. Here's to some good sleep. I feel like this is back firing on me because I had a dreadful sleep last night. I was up half the night, so maybe when I get back I should be going in and raking the bin taking out all those pumpkin seeds that I binned and get a decent sleep. Thank you, Jodie, for that. Right, we're going to get the first song on for the Throwback Takeover. I'm going to the phones right now. Hello, who's that?
3: Hello, it's Hazel calling. How are you?
0: Good, Hazel, how are you?
3: I'm good, thank you. I'm good. I'm off this week, so I'm very good.
0: Oh, nice. A wee week off. What you got planned? Just nothing.
3: Doing out of wardrobe, ironing, painting and all that jazz.
0: And sometimes when you've got a week off and you try and do all this stuff and then when you go back to work, you're knackered because you've not actually had a chance to rest.
3: Absolutely, exactly. However, I work in a care home not far away, so we're getting the pumpkins in.
0: Yes. And have you been carving them already?
3: Well, no, so I've not purchased them yet.
0: Right.
3: So I think it's a bit dangerous for residents to do the carving.
0: Right.
3: So I'm going to do the carving in one side of the face and make it glittery, put tinsel on the eyes, put like all fancy things in one side of the face, and then the other side of the face, put stuff to Amazon to make smoothies. So I'm going to say like Two-Faced Tommy, you know, and sound like Harry.
0: So
3: you know
0: you're,
3: what I mean?
0: It sounds to me like you're almost doing some sort of like weird hybrid between a Christmas and a Halloween pumpkin with tinsel, but with a scary face.
3: It's a bit of a mix for the rest.
0: I like it.
3: One face is happy, one face is sad and angry.
0: I like it. I'm here for it, Hazel.
3: That's my plan.
0: And
3: that is my plan.
0: What's your thoughts on a Throwback Takeover song then?
3: So I need Robbie in my life. I'm obsessed with Robbie, so I think a throwback with Robbie.
0: Okay.
3: I mean, anything goes. I'm happy with anything, darling.
0: And hold on a second, what's that got to do with scooping and carving and cutting?
3: Absolutely nothing. I'm just being selfish.
0: You've just come in here and give us a whole story about pumpkin carving and you've picked a song that's got nothing to do with it.
3: Absolutely, it's all about me.
0: Well, do you know what? I feel for that. We're just going to play some Robbie for you, just for phoning up and taking the time to tell us that story.
3: Love it. Thank you so much, sweetheart. Have a great
0: day.
3: Thank you,
0: Hazel. You too.
3: Bye.
0: Right, we've gone for Robbie Williams and Kylie Minogue because the only way we could crowbar some sort of Halloween reference to carving a pumpkin is because kids like to carve pumpkins. Here's Robbie and Kylie now.

0: It's Robbie Williams, Kylie Minogue and Kids on the Throwback Takeover. What a song that is. Do you know I sometimes do that in karaoke? Obviously with a second person, I would be Kylie, because, you know, I'm mistaken for Kylie Minogue a lot of times. It's such a good song on the Throwback Takeover. It's all to do with Carvin Pumpkin, and we're going back to the phones right now. Daniel's on the line. Daniel, how are you?
1: Not bad, one, you?
0: I'm doing really well, thank you. It's a brand new week and I'm feeling good for Monday. Are you feeling good?
1: No.
0: Right, well, I can make you feel good. Throwback Takeover, pumpkin carving. Have you carved a pumpkin yet? Let me know.
1: Don't be silly.
0: Right, okay. All right, Daniel, just in case you're maybe an artistic person. Are you going to be doing one in the near future?
1: We're going to a pumpkin patch on Wednesday. I think we'll take my niece.
0: Oh, very nice. Oh, God, I hope you've got a lot of money in your bank account. You'll need it.
1: I'm also taking my wife, so.
0: Oh, yeah, exactly. You'll definitely need a lot of money. She's going to pick the biggest pumpkin there. And they go by weight, by the way.
1: She's paying for it.
0: All right.
1: I'll leave my wallet in the house.
0: Good idea. What song fits into today's theme on the Throwback Takeover, then, of pumpkin carving?
1: Fat Man Scoop.
0: Fat Man Scoop, because we scoop all the disgusting stuff out and then we bin it, because we don't want to be making soup with it. Do you like pumpkin soup?
1: No. Strictly Heinz tomato.
0: Yeah, straight to the point, Daniel. Right, let's get Fat Man Scoop on right now. Cheers, pal.

0: And scoop and be faithful. Claire had asked for that. Also, hiya to Jim, who says, Lynn, never mind pumpkin carving. What about the old geysers who used to carve a turnip? Mm. I always find it difficult just cutting a turnip if I'm making soup. Also, hiya to Chris, who's having his birthday tomorrow. He says, what's happening, Lynn? It's my big 60th tomorrow. Play me a song. Also, hiya to Paul and James, who's in touch, and Andrew, and loads of great song suggestions coming in, but that one fits the bill. And we were proper singing along to that Fat Man Scoop and Crooklyn Clan here on the Throwback Takeover. Coming up, Taylor Swift on the way, and Olivia Dean still sounds so good, so easy to fall in love next.
1: Gary Spence, Clyde One.
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5: 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Essential maintenance is taking place on the A737 St James's Viaduct eastbound link to M8 Junction 28A. Full weekend closures will run from 8 p.m. Friday the 23rd to 6 a.m. Tuesday the 27th of October, with further closures from 8 p.m. Friday the 30th of October to 6 a.m. Tuesday the 3rd of November. For details, visit swtrunkroads.scot.
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0: Taylor Swift and Up Lights Monday. It's the 12th of October, 8 minutes away from 3 o'clock. I'm Lynn Hogan. In for Gary Spence today. Gary's not here. This sad music sounds like I'm about to announce something. Gary's not here because he's alive and well. He'll be back on Wednesday. But something is not here today. Are you prepared for this, Producer Rose? Because I am a little bit worried here. Just to clarify that this is the decision of Gary Spence, I'm going to throw him under the bus and nothing to do with me. I'm here as the stand-in teacher. I'm the supply teacher. And after 3 o'clock, we'd normally do the big I am. There is no big I am today. It's not happening. Producer Rose, would you like to just confirm that this is not a decision made by myself or yourself? It is a decision made by Gary and Stephen. Only they can do the big I am.
1: I can't confirm or deny anything on this, Lynn.
0: Now you're throwing me under the bus.
1: Yes, I absolutely am.
0: So no big I am today. However, we're going to do some Monday meal deal madness, which, to be fair, sounds even better, right? I came.

0: voice notes come in from Graham. No big, I am. Listen, nobody can do it justice like Gary and Stephen can. All right, so we're still going to have a lot of fun. We're still going to have great fun. And I've got Ella Langley coming up, also at Alexis Jordan. And get yourself into the Make Me a Winner draw. Loads of cash up for grabs on Friday. Details on the way.
1: Okay, guess the celebrity. 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
1: They're bald.
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1: Oh, no. They're known for their big muscles.
2: Oh, Dame Judi Dench.
1: Honestly.
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0: All right, hope you're good. It is Monday, it's the 12th of October. I'm Lynn Hogan in for Gary Spence. And right now it's 3 o'clock. Here's your latest news.
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16: The top stories this hour. More job opportunities are coming to Prestwick after GE Aerospace announced a £57 million investment in its site. £30 million is coming from the company itself, with the rest from the Ayrshire Growth Deal and Scottish Enterprise to expand its maintenance and repair operation. UK Government Minister for Scotland Melanie Ward says it's a vote of confidence in Ayrshire.
17: It doesn't only cement Prestwick's reputation as a really important part of the world's aerospace manufacturing, but it also protects the existing workforce's jobs here. It'll create 150 really highly skilled, good new jobs and 150 new apprenticeships.
16: Andy Burnham will tell MPs it would be a dereliction of duty not to seek a new deal with the EU. It follows the Prime Minister's claim that Russia interfered in the 2016 Brexit referendum, but Scottish Conservative MP Andrew Bowie says it's time to move on.
18: Andy Burnham really needs to stop with his obsession about the past and look to the future and deal with the issues that are facing this country right now, instead of reopening divides that had, for the main, closed over.
16: Funds are being raised for a Lanarkshire woman who fell from a third floor hotel balcony while on holiday abroad. 30-year-old Denby McLaren has been in a Greek hospital for 4 days after suffering a broken vertebra and multiple broken bones in her foot. People in Scotland diagnosed with a severe stage of ovarian cancer can now benefit from a new treatment on the NHS. Elahere has been approved for use in treating patients whose ovarian cancer has returned within 6 months of stopping chemotherapy. Professor Charlie Gourley is an oncologist consultant. He explains why the new drug is so promising.
19: Conventional chemotherapy goes throughout the body, and unfortunately, it kills some non-cancer cells as well as cancer cells. But this clever new treatment targets the cancer cell.
16: And Marks & Spencer is to recruit more than 1,000 staff across its Scottish stores for its busy Christmas period. Glasgow will see the biggest recruitment push, with more than 436 roles available, including 70 at M&S Brayhead.
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16: A cloudy afternoon with patchy rain continuing, fresh winds and highs of 16. That's the latest. I'm Paul Kelly.
3: Clyde One.
0: One of my favourite bits about this competition is that you get the money transferred into your bank account after the competition. I mean, not many places do that. But sometimes if you win a bit of cash, you've got to wait for it. Have you ever even won any cash? Let's be honest. It is £750,000 on Friday. Joe, our latest winner right now, is spending his cash that he won on Friday. And if it were me, I would have put a good dent in that by now. I mean, maybe you're more sensible than me. So on Friday, that could be in your bank account. Plus, if you enter now, we guarantee someone in Scotland will win £10,000 at the end of the month as well. So enter now, and then you'll go into both draws. Just text the word yes and send that off to 61025. Text or £2.50, or you can text the word mega to 61025 and you'll get 5 entries for a fiver. 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You can go online, makemeawinner.co.uk, and you'll get phone entry details there and also the rules for this network competition. Over 18s only. Enter before the lines close at 5 p.m. on Friday, and then if we call you on Friday after 5 o'clock, don't know what your plans are, maybe you've got no plans for Friday. After 5, if your phone goes and it's us, that money is yours. It's £750,000. It's life changing, and let's be honest, you could do so much with that money. It would just take all financial pressure off you. And maybe just now, you know, we're in the thick of it. The cost of living, maybe you've got bills to be paid, maybe you've got stuff needing done around the house, maybe your car's on the blink. £750,000 is going to sort you and your family out. So for your chance to win that cash on Friday and go into the draw for 10k at the end of the month, get in that draw right now. Text yes and send it off to 61025. You're in the draw and good luck.
3: Clyde One.

0: It's Alexis Jordan and Happiness. It's Monday. I'm Lynn in for Gary Spence and the Big Show. I'm here with you until 6 o'clock. Mary got in touch. Oh my goodness, the gals are back together. Love it, Lynn and producer Rose. No big I am, no bother. Love to you both. I'm in Dublin on a mini break, says Mary. Mary, listen, it might be Lynn and producer Rose, and it's now Mary in our gang. Thank you for your message on 0333 20 20 400. It's Monday, and of course, on the Big I Am, there is one element that we are going to keep, and that is, what did you have for your lunch? It's a very important question. And I think in life, we're always very interested in what everybody else has had for lunch, for tea, for whatever. So I want to know, what did you have for your lunch? But specifically, if you had a meal deal. So I got a meal deal today, and it's something that now I do quite often because I feel like the choices are a lot better with meal deals these days. You know, it used to be that you were restricted to some sort of sandwich, a bit of chocolate and a packet of crisps. But today, I got myself a pesto chicken balance bowl, which is essentially some sort of healthy pasta thing, a protein shake and two cheese strings. Two were part of the meal deal, by the way, and that is because I'm now obsessed with cheese strings. Like, honestly, I can't stop eating them. It's a very weird thing that I'm going through right now, and we'll not talk about it. So that was my meal deal. I don't think that you could get any better than that. A protein shake, very healthy, a little bit of pasta in there, and a couple of cheese strings, which also says on it, a good source of protein, which in my book, anything with protein on it, I'm like, yes, I'm in. It's healthy. Did you get a meal deal today, and can you beat my meal deal? Already somebody on Instagram, because I posted it, has given it a 3 out of 10. It was disappointing. I would have thought more than that. What's your meal deal choice, Rose? Are you a sandwich person, or are you going for a wrap, or are you going for some sort of pasta?
1: I never get a sandwich because I just don't think you should keep sandwiches in the fridge.
0: I agree.
1: Thank you.
0: They taste better at room temperature,
1: yeah,
0: don't they?
1: Yeah, they're not meant to be cold. Bread,
0: so if you get a sandwich, you're needing to like sit it out for a while, and then, you know, you've not got time for that lunch.
1: Yeah, that does work if you're going to carry it around your bag for 2 to 3 hours before you eat it.
0: Yeah.
1: That's going to help. But I like a pasta bowl as well.
0: Yeah, quite like a wee pasta bowl.
1: Oh, and when you can get a samosa as the side, that's also great.
0: And you know what I notice now, you're able to get as a side like gyozas or like little biscuity things, like apple dipped into some sort of peanut butter. All these wee sides now.
1: Wow.
0: I mean, you're standing there, it's taken you half your lunch hour to pick your meal deal because the choices are just out of this world.
1: So you had all those choices and you went with two cheese strings.
0: Two cheese strings. Honestly, I am going through a little obsession. I don't know what it is. I like pulling the cheese apart. I like it going all stringy. And then I do that thing where... Honestly, I am going through a little obsession. I don't know what it is. I like pulling the cheese apart. I like it going all stringy. And then I do that thing where I hang it above my mouth and eat it.

What did you get today? Can you beat mine? We're going to rate it live on the radio. There is a page that you can get on Facebook or something, rate my meal deal, but we're going to do it on the radio right now. So 0333 20 20 400. Now play this from Calvin Harris. Now

0: because we're doing a bit of Rate My Meal Deal. And can I just say, Producer Rose, that a lot of the meal deals that we're getting in are pretty boring. I mean, mine is the most adventurous meal deal ever. Like a little pesto salad, like pasta thing, a protein shake in there, and a couple of cheese strings. I love this message from Danny, because I mentioned that, you know, protein shake, and it says on the cheese strings that there's added protein, and he says protein is great for you, Lynn, but only if you're going to burn it off. If you don't, it turns into fat. Well, thank you, Danny. And I'm not burning it off, because I'm sitting here talking on the radio. There is no physical exercise going on behind the scenes, unfortunately. Anne says, oh my God, loving hearing Rose chatting on the show today. And Lynn, I think you could be a bad influencer. And then in brackets, but I think that's a good thing. Yeah, I'm just leading Rose astray. That's exactly what I'm here to do. A bad influence.
1: Towards the cheese strings.
0: I think it's the other way about. I think Rose is a bad influence on me. Shane says, Lynn, I had a great sausage roll and an Empire biscuit with a Diet Coke because I'm trying to watch my figure. We all do that though. I got a Chinese delivered last night and the guy had forgotten to give me my juice. So I've obviously ordered a Chinese, right? Because it was a Sunday night and I thought, you know what? I deserve it. And obviously I had chicken in it. Danny, for the protein, that was in there as well. And then the guy came back with my juice and it was a Diet Iron Brew. Like full on Chinese with a Diet Iron Brew, because do you know what? I am also watching what I'm eating. 0333 20 20 400, we're rating your boring meal deals on the show today.
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0: Avril Lavigne and Skater Boy, Adeline Hogan in for Gary Spence. Got Stella Lefty coming up. Also, Cammy Barnes all the way as well. We were rocking out to that song. I went through an Avril Lavigne phase where I thought that I kind of resembled her in a way, and I started wearing chains around like my jeans and stuff. I know. And I had my hair braided at the time when I'd come back. You know, you used to go on holiday.
1: Oh, yeah.
0: Like, with the hair braid. Yeah. I thought it looked very cool. And I was wearing like sleeves when Topshop was the end thing. Black and white sleeves, and is it very emo? I went through every phase growing up, to be honest with you. It's Monday. The Big I Am, by the way, is back on Wednesday, where it belongs, with Gary Spence and Stephen Mill. The team are back on Wednesday, but we've been talking about meal deals. Leanne has said, I'm very, very boring. I'll take the crown for the most boring meal. I've got one that I've just made up myself. It's a tin of sardines, a boiled egg, and a cinnamon coffee.
1: I love it.
0: What?
1: I appreciate the photo as well. That is...
0: Yeah. Tin of sardines, not for me. Boiled egg, I like a boiled egg. But I mean, I don't know if that's in work or not, but Leanne, you'd be the most hated person if you're eating that in work. Be like, get out. Doogie is on the phone just now. Hello, Doogie, what's up?
2: You were hungover. That's why you got a Chinese. Just admit it.
0: Doogie, listen, I honestly, I've got my hands in the air right now. I swear down that I was not hungover. Honestly, I wasn't, and I know what you're thinking. It's just genuinely, anybody that knows me knows that I would eat Chinese food for breakfast. Seriously.
2: No, so with that, but on a Sunday night, that's a hangover meal.
0: Hangover meal. It was a well-deserved treat, Doogie. I deserved a treat. No. I was on my own. I'd had a busy week, and I thought, do you know what? I'm going to treat myself to a wee Chinese. Fully deserved.
2: No, no.
0: What's your meal deal go-to?
2: I didn't have one.
0: Do you know, what did you have for your lunch today?
2: What did I have? Pancakes and pigs in blankets and two caramel wafers.
0: Hold on, this wipes everything out the water, even the meal deals. This is top trumping everything. Tell me again, what did you have for your lunch today? Let's dissect it. Pancakes?
2: Two pancakes.
0: Uh-huh.
2: And about 15 pigs in blankets that I never ate yesterday.
0: Right, 15 pigs in blankets, as you do, just a couple. And then what else?
2: Aye. And two caramel wafers.
0: Two caramel wafers. And I
2: bet
0: you're...
2: caramel, what are the tonics ones?
0: Yeah, caramel, and you're looking trim as ever, Doogie.
2: No, I wouldn't go that far, but
0: right, well, listen, your lunch beats everybody's hands down today, just for the 15 pigs and blankets alone. Thanks for phoning.
2: No worries. Bye. See you later, Lynn.

0: 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Clyde One.
1: At OXO, we know us Brits can be rubbish at saying how we really feel. Sometimes, food just says it better. Whether it's a spag bol peace offering, a date night risotto, or some chicken soup TLC, you can say it without saying it. We've got you. Just crumble in some of that original OXO flavour for a meal that means a whole lot more. OXO. Let the flavour do the talking.
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5: 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Due to resurfacing, there will be overnight closures of the A898 until Tuesday the 21st of October from 8pm until 6am each night. There will be overnight closures of the A898 southbound at Erskine Bridge and off slips on the approach from the A82 from Thursday the 18th until Tuesday the 21st of October. 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

0: Katy Perry and Juicy J. I'm Lynn Hogan in for Gary Spence. Your Monday is going okay. It's the 12th of October. We've been talking a lot about meal deals today. 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Have you been watching Celebrity Traitors, producer Rose?
1: Oh, yeah.
0: Yeah, see, this is the first time I've ever watched The Traitors. And yeah, I know, you're looking at me with shock, but I am obsessed already.
1: So good.
0: It's so good. I'm one behind, though, so no spoilers, not that I know actually what's happening because I've missed an episode, but I'm going to catch up tonight. But I'm loving James Blunt in it. This is his

0: One love for the hip-hop beats. Say blue. One love. I'm Lynn in for Gary Spence. Hope your Monday is going okay. Got Taylor Swift coming up and Tame Impala and Jenny on the way. Also, Make Me a Winner. A big draw happening on Friday. All the details Pride next. One.
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0: All right, hope your Monday's okay. I'm Lynn Hogan in for Gary Spence. Got that song Dracula coming up right now after your news. It's 4 o'clock.
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10: the top stories this hour. Prestwick's set for a jobs boost as GE Aerospace unveils a £57 million investment at its site. The aerospace giant's putting in £30 million itself, with the rest coming from the Ayrshire Growth Deal and Scottish Enterprise to fund a major expansion, including a new 55,000 square foot building. Bosses say it will create around 150 jobs over the next 5 years, with the site expected to be fully operational by early 2028. Deputy First Minister Donegal Ruth says this is an important milestone for everyone.
13: And of course there'll be the 150 jobs that will come as a result of this inward investment, but also it was really helpful today, I think, to hear a bit more about the investment that the company is providing to the local college in the region of £75,000.
10: The family of a Lark Hall woman who's been severely injured in Greece say they're fighting to bring her home. Denby McLaren was celebrating her 30th birthday when she fell from a third floor hotel balcony, breaking her back. A fundraiser for a specialist airlift to get Denby home is almost at £12,000. The first ovarian cancer treatment in 10 years has been approved on the NHS in Scotland. Patients with an advanced form of the disease will be eligible for the Elahere drug, which is already being used in England. Charlie Gourley is a clinician specialising in oncology. He says they are already looking towards next steps.
14: This is really the first drug in what's potentially a bit of an avalanche of drugs like this for ovarian cancer, other gynecological cancers and other cancers more broadly.
10: A man's been banned from going to football matches for 2 years for his involvement in the unrest that followed Celtic's title-clinching clash with Hearts back in May. Liam Connolly pleaded guilty to a breach of the peace charge. As well as a football banning order, the 38-year-old's been ordered to carry out 150 hours of unpaid work. And Nationwide has launched an online tool to help victims of domestic abuse access vital support. Safe Space can be accessed on the firm's website and won't show up in your browsing history. There's also a quick exit function.
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10: Patchy rain turning heavier this evening, clearing to a few light showers overnight. Fresh winds and lows of 11. That's the latest. I'm Paul Kelly.
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0: On Friday, £750,000 could be yours and in your bank account in time for the weekend. And just think what that money could do for you and your family. You know what I would do? I'd probably go to Lapland. Something that I've always wanted to do. Don't know if you've ever priced that up, but wow. I made the mistake of having a wee look the other night there. Just randomly, you know, having a look at flights and stuff. It's not the flights, it's the accommodation. It's very, very expensive. But it would be great, Santa Claus Village and all that. Maybe that's something that you would do. Maybe you would spend that money on something else. Maybe you've got loads of bills to be paid off. Maybe there's stuff you want to do around the house. Or maybe you just want to live comfortably. And that would help you. £750,000. And also, if you're in that draw, we guarantee someone in Scotland will win 10k at the end of the month too. So to get into both those draws, then text the word yes to 61025. Text for £2.50. And you can text mega if you want five entries to 61025. That's five entries for a fiver. Text the word mega to 61025. 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You'll find all the phone entry details there and the rules for this network competition. You've got to be over 18 to play. 5 o'clock on Friday, we will close the lines and then you're listening out for that call, and if it's your phone that goes and it's us, £750,000 is yours. And the best bit about it is we transfer it into your bank account straight after the call, which is just amazing. That would be fantastic, especially on a Friday. Just go absolutely off the rails on a Friday. £750,000 going straight into your bank account. If you're in the draw, you'll also be in the draw for 10k at the end of the month, which is exclusive to Scotland only. So get in the draw now. Text yes to 61025. Good luck.
17: Clyde One.

0: Taylor Swift, Cruel Summer. I'm laying in for Gary Spence. It's Monday, it's the 12th of October. It's just after 10 past four. Producer Rose is here as well.
1: Hi.
0: Girls are back in town. Something that I have been doing recently, I actually got this kit for the kids, but I feel it's very therapeutic. You know how you can get adult colouring books? Mm-hmm. And sometimes, you know, you maybe do it on the train or whatever, and it just stops you from overthinking and it just can calm you down a bit. Another thing that I highly recommend is bedazzling things. Bedazzling anything. You can buy these little kits. I know they do them on TikTok shop. You can get them anywhere. And it's obviously just the tiny little crystals, and you get the glue and you get the little thing to stick them on. And when I tell you that, like, everything is getting bedazzled in my house just now. I've got a can of Iron Brew that is fully bedazzled. And I think it's like a bit of art.
1: Yeah, that sounds great.
0: Yeah, it's like a bit of artwork in the house. It just brings everything to life. If your life has fallen apart, bedazzle it. Online, you see people doing like random stuff, like lighters and, you know, like just random trinkets, like even makeup. People will do makeup cases or lipstick.
1: Your toothbrush.
0: Well, yes, as long as it's not the actual brush bit. That wouldn't be good. And you've obviously got to do it right because, you know, it'll all be...
1: I thought I was getting creative.
0: Your toothbrush. Have you bedazzled anything though, Rose?
1: I did bedazzle a bottle of Coke for my sister's birthday, which is maybe the cheapest present you can get someone.
0: You got your sister a bottle of Coke for her birthday?
1: I made it look amazing.
0: Could you not have even stretched to like a bottle of cheap wine or something?
1: Yeah.
0: But did you put her name? I'm so confused. Why a bottle of Coke? Did you put her name on it?
1: No, she loves Coca-Cola.
0: All right, okay. Aye. That makes sense then. Yeah. But that, again, that is something good as a gift. Like you say, it could be the cheapest thing. But if you're bedazzling it. Mm-hmm. So listen, we are here for life hacks. Again, if you've got a mate that likes beer, rather than going and buying a six pack, get a tinny.
1: Imagine that.
0: Yeah.
1: A bedazzled can of beer.
0: A bedazzled can of Tennent's. What more would you want for a birthday present? That's going on my Christmas list. We're here to help you as always. Here's BB Rexha now.

0: sounds so good. I love that. Teddy Swims and Lose Control, and Lynn Hogan in for Gary Spence. It's coming up for 20 past four. We'll be talking about bedazzling. Producer Rose and I are also here to help you out on a Monday. And we were saying how if you bedazzle things, you can actually make it your own, and it could be something special for a loved one. Mm-hmm. Maybe not a bedazzled bottle of Coke. Was it not even, was it Diet Coke, just normal
1: Coke?
0: No,
1: it was normal Coke.
0: Normal Coca-Cola. But you went to all the effort to bedazzle it for your, was it your sister?
1: Yeah.
0: That's decent. Jennifer has sent me decent enough. Jennifer sent me a message on Instagram. I'm at Lynn on the radio. It says, "Hi Lynn, you're talking about bedazzling AirPod case." She did her AirPod case.
1: That's such a good idea.

0: is pretty cool. And again, I think it's something that, you know, these kits aren't expensive to buy. They're very therapeutic. So if you're quite a stressed out person, although I do feel like if you're trying to bedazzle and there's one little, you know, bit of crystal that's not in the right place. Don't know if you remember chewing the fat. There was this guy called Ballistic Bob.
1: Yeah.
0: Who just used to lose it and just go mental. That's what I would do if I couldn't get it, like, perfect. You know, if you've got a wee bit OCD, it might not be the thing for you.
1: Maybe there's a bit of therapy in that, you
0: but
1: know.
0: There is.
1: Let
0: yeah.
1: your emotions out.
0: Yeah, exactly. It's really good. So thank you, Jennifer, for getting in touch. AirPod case is a good one. I suppose it's a nice way to personalise something for somebody without getting somebody else to do it for you and paying them, like, would cost a fortune to get an AirPod case done. Coming up, the 4:30 big one. I always put a lot of thought and effort into the 4:30 big one, and I think today's is a great song, one that I can guarantee you've not heard on the radio for ages, and you'll be turning up very loud. It's on the way in about 10 minutes from now. I've got Zara Larsson coming up and Olivia Dean next.
2: 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Okay, guess the celebrity. They have tattoos.
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0: Good morning. Bells Hill Bypass. We've got restrictions near the Righead Industrial Estate causing queues in both directions on the approach. So it is easing off, but bear that in mind throughout the day. The M8 slow through the city eastbound off the Kingston Bridge and through to Cowcaddens. Westbound traffic running well. There's no issues now on the northbound M77 or on the M74. Also looking good on the M80 passing Cumbernauld and on the A737 Linwood to St.
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Listen, Lush Life, Monday, 12th of October. It's 4:30 and it's time to do the 4:30 big one. And I think today, producer Rose and I are in agreement that this is most definitely a big one. It's a proper Monday tune. I feel like we all need motivation on a Monday. It's a classic Fat Boy Slim and Gangster Trippin' on the 4:30 big one.

What We Doing With You, Fat Boy. We don't know the lyrics, but we were singing along to that. What a great song for the 4:30 big one. Fat Boy Slim and Gagston Trippin. Paul says, Lynn, what a tune. It was a tune. Here's Somber Now. This is Home Wrecker.

0: Bieber and Homewrecker. Gillian says, love that 4:30 Big One, Lynn. Not heard it in ages. Coming up, Alex Warren, also got Shakira and Burner Boy. And if I were to say to you, producer Rose, what song is this? I'm dad and deed and deed and deed and dad and dad and boom to this.
1: It's Moving to the Sun.
0: We, again, don't know what the lyrics are, but it is a tune. It's on the way next.
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0: Good afternoon. Looking heavy right now on the Clyde Tunnel. That's from Govan through to Partick. We're hearing it's taking about 15 minutes to clear that. Elsewhere, delays M77 leaving the M8 through to Junction 1 and queues on the M8 eastbound from Junction 26 through to Junction 18. Westbound slow Junction 14 to 16. And again, we're seeing delays on the Clydeside Expressway towards Junction 19 at Anderston Cross. Travelling fine right now on the M74 and on the M80. And I'll have more updates for you in a bit.
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1: Alex Horne and Carry You Home. Monday. It's a brand new week. October the 12th. I'm Lynn Hogan. It's coming up for 10 to 5. Like the supply teacher for a couple of days. Gary Spence and Stephen Mill are off. They're back on Wednesday. You know what I did yesterday? I took my car through a car wash yesterday, and there's something, I don't know if it's something that reminds you of your childhood or if it's just fun being an adult and going through a car wash by yourself. I didn't even have the kids, but I went in to get the car wash, and they always say, like, what service do you want? And obviously you get the cheap one, and then you get, I say the top tier one, I mean it was only about a tenner, and I said, you know what, I'm going to go for the full boona today. The full... Yes, Rose, I get paid far too much here. And I just sat there and I just love sitting in a car wash. I don't know what it is. It's just one of life's simple little things. Very sad at the same time. And earlier you maybe heard me talking about my obsession just now for cheese strings. And do you know what I did when I was sitting in that car wash? I ate two cheese strings. Just sat there watching the world go by. I mean, you can't really see much because obviously your car's been washed. There's two big machines at the side of you brushing your car. A lot of noise, and I diced with death for a little moment. It always makes me think it's like the start of like, what's that movie, Final Destination? I always have like a moment of, oh my goodness, imagine this thing broke down, I was like stuck in here. I always have that panic moment. Hopefully you're not about to go in a car wash and be like, nah, I'll just miss out today. But I did have that moment where I put my window down so the water had stopped and it was just doing the drying bit, and I put my window down because I had to like put my wing mirrors back out, and then the machine started and coming back. I was like, oh my goodness. But yeah, it was a lot of fun yesterday. See, there is like a proper inner child me. I don't think you ever grow up and going through a car wash during brings back like that 10-year-old.

0: We're in five and memories. It's Monday. I'm Lynn Hogan and for Gary Spence. We are finishing off Monday together, throwing it back to Flo Rida and T-Pain with Low and also Sienna Spiro after your news next.
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0: All right, it's Monday. I'm Lynn Hogan in for Gary Spence. Sienna Spiro coming up right now, 5 o'clock. Here's your latest news.
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17: top stories this hour. The Prime Minister's confirming he's heading to Brussels as he looks at ways of working more closely with the EU. The summit will take place on the 20th of November. Andy Burnham's been telling MPs about some of the areas he's hoping to draw up new terms, including on Scottish food.
18: Our largest food export, Scottish salmon, faces a 100% rate of document checks at the border, costing us around £100 million in lost exports. British burgers and other fresh meat products cannot be sold in the EU.
17: A £57 million investment is set to bring new career opportunities to people in Ayrshire after GE Aerospace confirmed plans to expand its Prestwick site. The money will be used to build a new 55,000 square foot building, creating around 150 jobs over the next 5 years. UK Government Minister for Scotland Melanie Ward says she's looking forward to seeing things progress both locally and nationally.
19: This is a world-class facility. This morning I've met representatives of GE Aerospace who've come over from the US, and they were speaking with pride about the quality of the work that takes place at this site here in Prestwick and how important it is to their global operations.
17: The council responsible for licensing Yorkshire Wildlife Park, where a man was killed by a tiger, has launched a health and safety investigation. He died when he was attacked by the animal after getting into the enclosure. A man's been hit with a 2-year football banning order for taking part in the trouble that broke out after Celtic's title win against Hearts back in May. 38-year-old Liam Connolly admitted a breach of the peace charge. He's also been ordered to carry out 150 hours of unpaid work. And Rangers left-back James Penrice says the whole squad was disappointed with their performance in Saturday's 3-1 win over Kilmarnock, which proves they've come a long way since the start of the season.
20: I think we gave up too many chances. We looked slack, me including. I think we came down a couple of levels and after half time, I thought we could have went up a couple of levels even in the first half, although we scored 3.
17: Rangers are 2 points behind Celtic at the top of the table.
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17: Patchy rain turning heavier this evening, clearing to a few light showers overnight. Fresh winds and lows of 11. That's the latest. I'm Paul Kelly.
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0: On Friday, £750,000 could be in your bank account, tax-free. And let's be honest, that amount of money is life-changing for you and your whole family. And on Friday, it could be transferred into your bank account. Somebody here in the office has to hang back and do that amazing job of transferring you that money. Also, we guarantee that someone in Scotland will win 10k at the end of the month too. So you'd be silly not to get yourself into the draw right now, and you'll be entered into both those draws. So text the word yes to 61025. 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Or text mega to 61025 and you'll get 5 entries for a fiver. 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Enter online at makemeawinner.co.uk and you'll get the phone entry details there and also the rules for this network competition. You've got to be over 18 to play and enter before lines close at 5 p.m. this Friday. And then if we call you, you answer our call and that money is yours. £750,000, life changing. Joe was our latest winner, and I guess it'd be, you know, brilliant to find out whether you'd be a screamer or would you just be in total shock. £750,000 could be yours this Friday for your chance to get into that draw, and also for 10 grand at the end of the month, an extra bonus for Scotland only. Text the word yes, send it off to 61025. You're in the draw. Good luck.
23: Clyde One.

0: It's a throwback from Florida and T-Pain. That is Low. Now.
1: Sands versus Shazam. With Scottish CityLink. Just take air. 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And up to every 20 minutes.
0: Clyde 1.
1: Sands versus Shazam.
0: It is 5:10 and, well, we're going to wait until Gary Spence, because he is the master at Spence versus Shazam, isn't he, Producer Rose? He's so good at it, and it'll be back on Wednesday when Gary Spence and Stephen Mill return right
2: it's
0: here.
2: It's Clyde One, home of Bowie at breakfast. Tomorrow it's Grant, he's on his Todd,
0: but you can win 5K on the 5K minute. This morning it was Tom in Maryhill that came on to play the game. Here's how he did.
3: What is the seventh letter of the alphabet?
4: G.
3: Strange New Worlds is a series which is part of which classic sci-fi franchise?
4: Star Wars.
3: Which American president will appear at the Hydro this week?
4: Barack Obama.
3: What is the capital of South Korea?
4: Pass.
3: Richard E. Grant starred as Clifford in which 1997 film?
4: Pass.
3: Who is the current manager of St Mirren?
4: Oh, pass.
3: Goulash is a national dish of which country?
4: Hungary.
3: Who was the first woman to win a Nobel Prize of any kind?
4: Marie Curie.
3: How many nights are Oasis doing at Celtic Park?
4: Pass.
3: Doug Engelbart was the inventor of what computer accessory?
4: A dongle.
3: What is the capital of South Korea?
4: Two.
3: It's right, I'm going to give you that. I was on the bus, but I'm going to give you that. That was a 5, by the way. You did say you got a 4 out of 5, and there you go, your average score of a 5. That's £25 from Wholesale Domestic Bathrooms in Hillington.
0: 5's not too bad. Also, it's 5 nights that Oasis are doing at Celtic Park as well, if anybody's managed to get a ticket for that. Every day this week, Grant's giving you the chance to win as well. £300 towards a family fun day out with SPT. And tomorrow, the 5 came in at returns right here on Clyde One.

Joel Corry and Emily Kamlin Hogan in for Gary Spence. Gary and Stephen are going to be back on Wednesday. I'm here tomorrow. And I don't know if you've been watching Big Brother, so I've actually just been watching clips of it. And I think with anything these days, you don't need to be fully into something because you just need to scroll through TikTok and Instagram and you'll see reels. But Big Brother is on just now. Gemma Collins went into the Big Brother house at the weekend. Now, producer Rose, you can remember Gemma Collins in Celebrity Big Brother all those years ago, where pretty much she gave us like some of the best one-liners. One of my favourites was, I'm clustered.

0: Vic Darren. She's just an icon. She's hilarious. But she's back in the house, and of course she's very excited because she's had her hair done this time. So I think that was the issue the last time. She was having a meltdown because she didn't have like a bouncy blow dry, and they actually sent somebody into the Big Brother house to do her hair the last time. She was sitting moaning about it, and it wasn't her usual stylist, and she just brings a lot of hilarity. But this is the best bit. So she was in series 17, and remember Tiffany Pollard, David's dead. We all remember that. We all remember that scene. She's apparently going into the house as well. So it's almost like a little mini reunion. And I think that scene goes down in history as one of the best celebrity Big Brother scenes ever. David's dead. Oh my God, no, no. So Tiffany Pollard is apparently going into the house as well. Gemma Collins is back in it. And I've just seen a lot of arguing, a lot of carry on. It's something that I've not really been watching because, of course, Traitors is on just now. We're all watching another celebrity thing. But if you're watching it, Tiffany Pollard is supposed to enter the Big Brother house. We're right in the middle of it as well, which is very exciting. Traitors, another thing, I'm a little bit behind on that. So I'm trying to stay away from social media because I don't want to see. How many is there? How many has there been?
1: There's been four episodes.
0: I am on, I think I'm halfway through episode three. Now, I don't know where we're at with that one, but I'm still trying to catch up, right? And the only reason why is because I watched the first one, but then about 50 minutes in, my eldest Noel came through and said he wanted to watch it. And I was trying to tell him what it's about. And if you've got kids, there's this thing called Among Us. And he said, oh, it's like Among Us. And I was like, what's that? So I think it's the same kind of thing. There's like a traitor and all this carry on. So that's where I'm at. But now my other child, Miles, has also got into the traitors thing. So you know you've made it as a ma when both your kids are watching the same TV program as you and they're addicted to it as well.
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3: Clyde One.
13: Good evening. Couple of problems on the road right now. Firstly, M8 westbound, you're partially blocked due to an accident between Junction 12 around Cumbernauld Road and Junction 13. And heading over to the Bells Hill bypass, eastbound is partially blocked there due to an accident around the Belsey Hill roundabout. Onto the M9 southbound around Falkirk, but 2 lanes closed there due to an ongoing police incident just before Junction 7. A lot of queues in the area. There is still 1 lane open, so you are getting past those.
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0: Andy, it's DJ Snake and Justin Bieber and Lynn Hogan in for Gary Spence. Coming up, Shaboozy and Cammy Barnes as well. Right now, it's 5:30.
1: This is Clyde One.
2: The Prime Minister says the British public will be the boss at every stage of renegotiating the UK's relationship with the European Union. Andy Burnham's heading to Brussels for a summit next month to push for closer ties. A £57 million investment is set to bring new career opportunities to people in Ayrshire after GE Aerospace confirmed plans to expand its Prestwick site. It's set to create around 150 jobs over the next 5 years. Funds are being raised for a Lanarkshire woman who fell from a third-floor hotel balcony while on holiday in Greece. 30-year-old Denby McLaren has been in a Greek hospital for 4 days after suffering a broken vertebra and multiple broken bones in her foot. And Celtic manager Martin O'Neill's turning his attention to Thursday's Europa League match against Benfica following yesterday's 2-0 win at Motherwell.
3: We'll try and deal with it as best we can. Obviously the most important thing for us to stay up there in the league. But the European games, it's what the club are aspiring to. Whether we're good enough to compete here or not, I couldn't really tell you.
2: They're now back at the top of the Premiership. That's the latest. I'm Paul Kelly.
1: Coming up, 6 till 8. Clyde One Super Scoreboard.
4: Celtic Rangers, obviously I'm a Celtic fan. I don't know any other country, club or the team that's 2 points clear at the top of the league is in crisis. Why in Glasgow do we make it out there that it is a crisis?

0: bar song and tipsy. By the way, I've just had a thought. You know that Jay Kwon tipsy song? That could be a good one for like a 4:30 big one day. Just saying. Just putting it out there. Producer Rose, if you want to note that down, that'd be nice. We've got a throwback from a local coming up and Zara Larson on the way next.
1: Gary Spence, Clyde One.
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11: At OXO, we know us Brits can be rubbish at saying how we really feel. Sometimes food just says it better. Whether it's a spag bol peace offering, a date night risotto, or some chicken soup TLC. You can say it without saying it. We've got you. Just crumble in some of that original OXO flavour for a meal that means a whole lot more. OXO. Let the flavour do the talking.
1: Clyde One.
0: Some good news, that accident is cleared on the M8 westbound between junction 12 and 13. You're moving fine, just a tad busy around junction 16. Eastbound, very slow going from junction 25 through to 17. And the Bells Hill bypass eastbound still partially blocked due to an accident there at the Belsey Hill roundabout. It's causing congestion if you're travelling west as well. And finally, M9 southbound, very slow due to an earlier police incident just before junction 7 at the M876. All lanes have reopened though, so things are moving. More for you soon.
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0: Spotted One live across Glasgow in the West. I'm Lynn Hogan in for Gary Spence today. Gary would not be a fan of this, but this is why I get to mention it. Because I don't think he likes Nickelback, does he, Producer Rose?
1: Oh, I don't know.
0: I feel like I've heard him talking about Nickelback. Or maybe it's Stephen. I feel like they're not massive fans, but Nickelback have been announced for the Ovo Hydro next year, which I don't know if I'd pay money to see Nickelback. How you remind me. What else have they had out?
1: Right. Photograph of You.
0: Oh, yeah, okay.
1: Or is that what it's called? I'm not even sure. And then Rockstar.
0: Oh, yes. And?
1: I think that may be all I've got.
0: But to be fair, sometimes you don't mind if you know a few songs. Also, Hearsay and Liberty X, which again was quite a shock for me, but it's good to see them all back together. They all look amazing, by the way. April next year and May next year as well. They are going on tour and they're hitting the Ovo Hydro. Loads of gigs, including our pal Cammy Barnes as well. So if you've got anybody that likes a bit of Nickelback, then that is Christmas sorted for them. Just not Gary Spence, okay?

0: It's Cat's Eye, Animal. Before that, a throwback from Moloko, a song that I've not heard in ages. The time is now. I'm Lynn Hogan, in for Gary Spence. And guess what? The supply teacher, the stand-in teacher, Miss Hogan here. I'll be back on tomorrow from 2 o'clock. The news is next.
1: Clyde One.
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16: Top stories this hour. Women's rights organisations have gathered on the Buchanan Street steps in Glasgow to protest what they're describing as a national emergency of rising sex crimes. Our reporter Liv Thompson is there.
18: Well, this demo was only announced last week, but the amount of people here is truly testament to just how important this issue is. There are hundreds of campaigners around me from various groups. Those include Rape Crisis Scotland, Falkirk for All, Sisters Against Cuts, Women Against the Far Right, and so many more. And they're all angry about the same thing, why they and other women just aren't able to feel safe, and why women's services are, in their words, being cut to the bone. The government might already be taking new measures to prevent gender-based violence and support survivors, but it's clear there's much more to be done.
16: Next, Prestwick's set for a jobs boost as GE Aerospace unveils a £57 million investment at its site. Bosses say it will create around 150 jobs over the next 5 years. The Prime Minister says the British public will be the boss at every stage of renegotiating the UK's relationship with the European Union. Andy Burnham's heading to Brussels for a summit next month to push for closer ties, which he says will boost Scottish exports. SNP MP Kirsty Blackman wants Scots to be given the same choice about their place in the UK.
19: Does he not think it's a wee bit cheeky to give the UK public a choice on whether or not to have a different future with the EU, but to refuse that same choice to Scotland on its future with the UK?
16: The family of a Lark Hall woman who's been severely injured in Greece say they're fighting to bring her home. Denby McLaren was celebrating her 30th birthday when she fell from a third floor hotel balcony, breaking her neck. A fundraiser for a specialist airlift to get Denby home is almost at £12,000. And Marks & Spencer is to recruit more than 1,000 staff across its Scottish stores for its busy Christmas period. Glasgow will see the biggest recruitment push with more than 436 roles available, including 70 at M&S Brayhead.
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16: Patchy rain turning heavier this evening, clearing to a few light showers overnight, fresh winds and lows of 11. That's the latest. I'm Paul Kelly.
14: 0141 951 1025. It's time to talk football. It's Clyde One Super Scoreboard.
16: Good evening and welcome to Clyde One Super Scoreboard as we look back on the first weekend after the world's longest international break. Celtic go back top after easing past Motherwell at Fir Park. They had only dropped off for a few hours after Rangers beat Kilmarnock at Ibrox on Saturday, and there were big wins for the likes of St Johnstone, Dundee, Dundee United and Hearts, and it feels good to be back in the company of Andy Halliday and Roger Hannah.
21: A strange weekend to welcome back after 3 weeks without the Premiership. The top six beating the bottom six, Gordon. The way the table looks tonight, Celtic, Rangers and Hearts all positioning themselves for another sort of three-pronged title tilt. Aberdeen and Hibs fans in turmoil again as their team slumped. Tony Watt claiming another goal for the Jags. This one looks as if it actually was his. The only real change over the weekend was both myself and my partner here, another year older. Did you have a nice birthday yesterday, Andy?
22: I did indeed. I hope you did on Friday as well. You stole my line into that last part because I agree with you. Week after week we've had jeopardy. Don't know what's happened.
16: I don't know if your mic's on, more importantly. I'm looking at that red light and thinking the nation can't hear Andy Halliday's.
22: I did have a good birthday, Roger. Thanks very much. Did you on Friday?
16: It was nice. Birthday? Oh, that was rude of me to intro the show without wishing you both happy birthday over the weekend. What are you? You're about five years older than Andy, would we say?
21: Yeah, plus VAT and European import tax.
16: Right, okay. 01419511025 is the number that you need. Get in touch, give us a call, let us know what you made of it, and don't let this opportunity pass you by. We were all bemoaning the last couple of weeks that there weren't enough talking points, the international break was too long, people were missing club football in the top flight. Well, it was back at the weekend and back with loads of talking points. So please do give us a call on 01419511025 and let us know what you made of them. Starting yesterday and working backwards, Celtic fans, clearly you needed to win, you needed to go back top of the table, you needed to stop that losing run, you needed to maybe try and calm everything down. How much of that happened then? It was a comfortable win, very comfortable win at Motherwell. Motherwell fans, you might want to chip in with why it was so comfortable as well, given your side of things. But What did that do for you, Celtic fans? Has it calmed everything down? Did you see things that give you optimism that you can be on the up again? Or there's still one or two things you're not happy with? Clearly, there's still that level of unrest. There's Dermot Desmond banners and songs and all that sort of thing. So how do you see it going from here ahead of a huge week? Because up next, the small matter of a trip to Benfica. So Celtic fans, all your thoughts for yesterday. Who did well? Who didn't? What you thought it was like to have Jota back? Casper who? Another game without a goal, if that's the sort of thing that concerns you, but ultimately a comfortable win in the end. So let's look back on that, please. 0141 951 1025, and then all the other talking points from the weekend. Rangers fans, Andy Halliday would tell you it was probably quite a weird game. Ibrox, wasn't it? 3-0 up at half time, that's extremely comfortable, and win comfortably in the end. But it was all Kilmarnock really in the second half, so a bit of a strange one. How do you look back on that and anything else that jumped out for you at all? 0141 951 1025 right now, please. Your result of the weekend?
0: I'll kick us off and I'll go for Dundee. We had some good options, but when, by Stephen Prezzi's admission, they had seven potential starters out missing, you then couple him with the fact that they've not won at Falkirk since 1996 when it was Brockville as a stadium, and Ashley Hay win on the in the dying embers of the game gets them the result. So Stephen Prezzi's doing a fantastic job at Dundee and they deserve my result of the weekend.
21: I'm going to go for St Johnson up at Pittodrie yesterday. No fit available centre halves for Simo Vallecari. Changed to a back three, put three full backs in there, and they emerged with 3 points and a clean sheet. You can't ask more than that.
16: Goal of the weekend, what have you come up with?
0: I've not done a team goal for a while, ever. Again, it's another Monday, no team goal, but I'm going to go back down to the lower leagues and I'm going to Dumbarton versus Clyde.
16: Oh, yes.
0: Leighton McIntosh collects the ball for the goalkeeper, one touch on the swivel, 40 yards out, lobs a goalkeeper. Incredible effort. We've seen some right good goals in the lower leagues this year.
16: McFadden and Paris-esque, maybe even aesthetically better, but obviously not the significance. Come on, let's not get carried away.
21: The downside is,
16: it was similar though.
21: He scored with his foot. Yeah.
0: Yeah.
21: Yeah. See, my guy, Russell Dingwall of Elgin City, scored for 40 yards with his head. So if you've not seen it, go onto social media. I think the Elgin City have tweeted it, SPFL have tweeted it. A 40-yard header. You cannot beat it.
0: Make sure you've got 40 seconds spare, because for the time he heads it, it's 40 seconds later it goes into the net. But good goal of the weekend.
16: Do you know what, though? There's a real novelty attached to these. If you two have gone for Dumbarton Elgin goals for goals of the weekend, I must say you've been scouring the lower leagues. Right, your howler of the weekend, Roger?
21: I'm going to go for Hibs. The behaviour of the supporters at the final whistle against the Dundee United at Tannadice, it's not good enough. And it took Hibs over 48 hours to have any sort of communication about it. They haven't condemned it. They've said they'll look into it and there's an investigation. It's not good enough. They shamed the name of Hibernian Football Club on Saturday night, and Hibs need to take the strongest possible action against these people.
0: How often have I sat here on a Monday and gave Motherwell an award? Quite usually,
16: wow,
0: as a result,
16: things have
0: a performer
16: changed.
0: Or a goal. Don't take a lot of pleasure in saying it. Motherwell were abysmal yesterday. Absolutely abysmal. And that is the reason they get my howler of the week.
16: Wow. Tell you what, he's forgotten all about them now, Roger. He's dropped them like a hot potato. Former Motherwell man, Andy Halliday.
0: Fully Halliday deserved.
16: Sticking the boot in. What about your top man of the weekend goes to?
0: Another ex team I'm going to go to Hearts, and Josh McPake is absolutely flying. Off the back of his first call up and the national side, he gets the last 20 minutes against Slovenia, where I thought he was really positive, and then he goes into the weekend and absolutely dismantles St Mirren. I thought he was fantastic for the get go, and I think it was really refreshing to watching the type of player that Josh McPake is.
21: I'm going to go for Ryan Nadiri. A couple of goals again. What a time he's had. He declared for the Czech Republic during the international break, very quickly made his debut against Spain, then took on England at Wembley and came back, and a couple of goals for Rangers. And I was critical of him on that first Friday night of the season up at Tannadice. I thought he performed poorly for Rangers, but my goodness, what an improvement in a player.
16: Roger Hanna was at Ibrox. Andy Halliday would have watched it, of course. I was at Ibrox as well, so Rangers fans, you're well covered there if you want to look back on that. I'd like to hear from you Kilmarnock fans as well. 3-0 down at half time, were you fearing an absolute battering? Because then you were the better team in the second half, scored a goal, could have had more, and all in all, a pretty strange afternoon. So what did you take away from that? Let's start with yesterday, though, at Fir Park. Motherwell, you've just been given Howler of the Week by Andy Halliday. Was the performance that bad? Are you going along with him, or is he being harsh? Everybody knew a drop-off from last season was likely with all the personnel that left over the summer, but is this a worrying drop off for you? And Celtic fans, what did you make of it? It was clearly a step back in the right direction. How big was that step? What did you see? What was your assessment overall? Let us know right now. Here's what Martin O'Neill had to say about it. Certainly
2: played really well today, created a lot of chances, and we're from start to finish, I thought we were excellent. I think if you're creating them, I think sometimes it will go in, just Peter's saying about Casper, hopefully something will fall to him. Even Chim coming on, and he looked as if he was going to get his goal. Didn't happen for him. But yeah, just really pleased. Pleased with the performance, pleased with the energy that we showed, and delighted to have won. I think that's a big advantage for them. Many aspects. I wanted Rangers to qualify for their competition, just to play the games, you know. It wasn't altruistic in my part, you know. I just wanted them to play the matches. So, yeah, we'll try and deal with it as best we can. Obviously, the most important thing for us to stay up there in the league. But the European games, I've said this before to you, this time last year, it's what the club are aspiring to. Whether we're good enough to compete here or not, I couldn't really tell you.
16: Let's get stuck in on these phones. 0141 951 1025. Every team in the top flight back in action after a 3-week international break. So what did you make of it? Good, bad, somewhere in the middle? A referee, a player, any of the talking points? This is what Mondays are all about. So give us a call right now and let us know what you make of it. James is first through. Hi, James. James, can you hear us?
3: Yeah, yeah, no, yeah.
16: Good man, we've got you loud and clear. What did you make of the weekend then?
3: Where did I start, Gordon? I've been to nearly every game this season, maybe missed one or two max. Yesterday, it was just abysmal from start to finish. When I looked at the starting lineup, I thought I had it wrong from the get-go. I can kind of see the manager want to change things up and try something different, but he got completely wrong, in my opinion. I can forgive the manager to get a starting lineup incorrect. What I can't forgive is not changing at half time. It's unbelievable that he watched in the sideline and looked and didn't bring Willie Vaux off at half time. It's inexcusable, actually. He's trying to take over from James, right? It's quite hard on him, quite tough, but we're not expecting anything like last season, right? It's a total, probably new squad. It's going to take time. However, looking at us yesterday, we didn't look a well-coached team. We didn't have a clue what to do. I didn't know if we were trying to play possession for the rest of base football or we were trying to go long to say Palmer holding. I'm a little bit worried at the moment. I'm not one for calling the manager's head quickly. You know, I'm going to give him another maybe game or two. Massive at the weekend against Kilmarnock, but it's just to see what, you know, Andy thinks. He's obviously tactically good, and he was with Murrow previously. I want to see what he thinks in regards to how he thinks the team's coached.
0: Well, the reason I've gave Motherwell my howler, James, is because for the last 18 months, and I include this season in it because I thought Aberdeen, yes, they lost the game 4-0, but I thought for large spells you've seen what Motherwell are. But yesterday, that wasn't a Motherwell side that have created a new DNA for themselves over the last 18 months. I thought they were abysmal off the ball. I didn't think they were much better on the ball. And it's got to the point now that I think Motherwell are soft. I think they're really, really soft, and I think they're far too easy to play against. There's been too many occasions where I've watched Motherwell this year. It's when they lose the ball within 5 seconds of the opposition's in their box. And what disappointed me the most is I always thought going into this game yesterday that they might not win the game, but you'll see what Motherwell are. They'll have periods of control on the ball and off the ball to get after Celtic and make it difficult. Let's not forget, Motherwell had 3 weeks to prepare for that game, and I can't believe that was their game plan, to sit off a Celtic side that have looked like after Celtic and make it difficult. Let's not forget, Motherwell had 3 weeks to prepare for that game, and I can't believe that was their game plan, to sit off a Celtic side that have looked fragile recently when you've

0: I don't think anyone would have begrudged Celtic that. So for me, I was extremely disappointed. And again, players deserve their share of the blame. But as you said, the lineup for me, I mean, you have Hodge, who's a centre midfield player, playing left wing. You have Willie Vaught. Even when Motherwell started the season well, Willie Vaught wasn't playing well. And within 10 minutes of Ibrahim Saïd coming onto the pitch, you've seen the difference it was made. Tawanda Masuanisi's not had a good season so far, but he scored 17 league goals last year. If you're going to drop him for any game, surely it's not Celtic at Fir Park. So I think the manager deserves a huge portion of the blame for what was a dreadful performance yesterday.
1: Roger, it almost got so bad that I felt a wee bit sorry on a personal level for Willie Vaught yesterday, because James is right. Every single Motherwell fan was amazed to see him in the starting lineup, because he's not really done anything since he signed. And as Andy alluded to, Ibrahim Saïd and Tawanda Masuanisi are on the bench at his expense.
2: Yeah,
1: that was one thing. That amazement went up a notch when he re-emerged for the second half, and it's quite rare that everyone would be so unanimous. Do you know what I mean? Everybody's got an opinion,
2: yeah.
1: Usually a bit split, people see things differently. It was astonishing, and I felt sorry for him, because everybody in the stadium felt it.
2: Yeah, and it was live in TV, doesn't help things for the lad either. People naturally will look at the game yesterday. Big picture though, that's four consecutive defeats for Motherwell, and they appear to be going in the wrong direction in terms of finding a bit of form and emerging from this slump. When I saw the team at 11 o'clock, it baffled me. Far, far too many players playing out of position. Far too many guys who have performed and stood up well for Motherwell in the past sitting on the bench. Couldn't understand it at all. I completely agree with James. But Motherwell have a chance to get out this. You know, they've just played Celtic there. As he said, they go to Kilmarnock at the weekend. There's two or three fixtures this month where they have an opportunity to get out of this slump and pick up points. But they need to do it quickly, because, as I say, yesterday was the worst of their performances. And I throw in, as Andy said, the 4-0 defeat to Aberdeen in there as well.
1: Elements of the drop-off feel inevitable, James, as you alluded to. I mean, let's even be kind to all the guys that have come in. Let's say that Alfred Johansson is just slightly less effective than Jens Bertolasco is. Let's say that Poulsen's slightly less effective than Callum Ward. Let's say Moorman, slightly less than Stephen Welsh. And you go through them all: Elijah Just, Callum Slattery, Elliot Watt, and the guys that have come in, even if they're good, even if they're just a little bit off what those guys were, you add all that up, you're going to get a drop off. But is it worse than you thought it would be, I guess, is the question.
3: I think if you maybe talk to the majority of Well fans, everyone would expect it'd be close to last season. Alright, last season was a one hit wonder. You're not going to get another Jens Bertolasco in Scotland, especially not tomorrow. Alright, nobody was in the right mind to think that. However, we didn't expect it to be as bad. If you think, well, since I've followed Murrow, the summer there, I think Murrow's probably spent as much money in a squad as it ever have been. You know, we've spent a lot of money on players.
1: But you had the biggest holes ever to fill, arguably, in a summer, though. Does that not go hand in hand?
3: I understand that, but we usually go down the free transfer market, Gordon.
1: Mm-hmm.
3: You know, we've not went down the free transfer market. We've went and actually spent money on players and gave players big contracts. Willie Vaught got a 2-year deal. And that started with Jens. That signing, I don't know what they've seen on him, but anyway, obviously it's a massive overhaul. You know, it's effectively a new team, all right? Because it's the whole spine of the team. The midfield picked itself last season. Every game the midfield picked itself. This season, there's too many changes in the starting lineup. There's only one player that I think maybe an upgrade is the keeper. I think Alex Poulsen's a brilliant keeper, and I think if it wasn't for him yesterday, I'm not joking, it could have been 8-0 to Celtic yesterday.
1: He did have a good game, but should he save the first?
0: Yeah, well, you know what I'm going to say. I'm not a goalie fan, am I? But I think you should save it. I know it goes through, is it Moorman's legs it goes through? So it looks a little bit unsighted, but I think he's slow to get down. And for me, it's not hit with any real venom either. So I'm expecting my goalie to save it. I will let him off because he saved another, what was the 13 shots he ended up saving by the end of the game. So I think he done his, I think he held up his end of the bargain compared to the rest of his teammates. But you're talking about the downgrade for last year to this year. And yes, there was going to be, I think a big part it was going to be was you've got a less quality of player going in this season. And I think in possession, you'll certainly expect a little bit. But see, for me, the non-negotiables of football, I mean, Jens Bertolasco's Motherwell last year were so hard.

0: to play against for a number of reasons, and one of the biggest was you couldn't score against them because of how hard they worked. I mentioned soft, and that's one of the harshest adjectives to describe a team, but Motherwell are so soft. Yeah. I mean, watching the game yesterday, I didn't see a Motherwell player tackle a Celtic player.
1: Thank you very much to James on the line. What about Paul then? You give us the Celtic side of things, Paul.
2: Yeah, I'm just phoning about Kobe Donovan. I think he's an exceptional talent. The week that they had the Celtic supporters, he was the only guy who came through with a shining light. What do you think of that?
1: Is he a positive at the moment? Roger Alistair Johnson can't be too far away. He trained at the week.
3: Yeah, listen, he's done well, Colby. And last season, you know, when Alistair Johnson was injured, Arroyo came into the team and Donovan didn't really get the minutes they was looking to get. And this season, when Johnson was injured, he's straight in the team. He's held his place. He's impressed. As Paul said, you know, at the end of that week, Martinelli actually credited Donovan for his performances, even the home game against Rangers. Yeah. He's in the Scotland squad. He's progressing really well. He's now clearly well ahead of Anthony Ralston as the kind of backup to Johnson. And, you know, Martin said himself in the summer, Everton were very keen on Alistair Johnson. David Moyes spoke personally to Martin about Alistair Johnson. Then, of course, timing. He gets injured again. The hamstring goes again. So you would wonder, you get to January, do Everton come back in for Alistair Johnson? I think, you know, Celtic would get a big fee, but also the heir apparent is now there. I think as and when Alistair Johnson leaves the club, Kobe Donovan will be Celtic's first choice, right, mate?
1: Paul, obviously after that week, you know, a win against Motherwell is never going to be enough to just fix that, clearly. Yeah, but yeah. What did yesterday do? What did you see?
2: You seen two forwards attacking for a start. And everybody wanting the ball instead of being scared to take the ball. It was just a big difference that I see.
1: Mm-hmm. Andy, it's funny because there's a kind of context here, which is because Motherwell did so well last season. Mm-hmm. Never would we really analyse a routine Celtic victory against a team like Motherwell and focus on how bad Motherwell were. Do you know what I mean? We wouldn't normally do that. Yeah. But you expect more now. What about Celtic's part in it then? Where's the balance between the things they did well?
0: I do think Motherwell aided them with how they played, but there's no doubt whatsoever Celtic were favourites going into the game, but you felt as if it would be a tricky one for Celtic, given that not just because of how good Motherwell last year, but I think they've shown at times this year they can be a good side.
2: Motherwell
0: as well
2: was always tricky.
0: But I thought Celtic were fantastic yesterday, it's got to be said. And you're right, Paul, you know, Kobe Donovan, it's big boots to fill since Alan Johnson's been injured. He's 20 year old. I even thought in the double header against Rangers where Celtic came under a lot of scrutiny, I thought Kobe Donovan was the shining light for Celtic in the two games as well. But it's another game that I'm taking away. Camilo Duran is just an absolute bargain of a signing for Celtic. On the other hand, I'd still be worried about the £12 million man up front, Casper Hu, because I just don't think he's doing anywhere near enough at this moment in time to justify his price tag. Not just the goals. I know he scored a hat-trick against Kumar. It's the only game he scored in. But I think his overall play at this moment in time is not at the level. And if Celtic have all their attackers fit, I don't think he plays.
3: It's going to be interesting to see what they do. Because, you know, I think he's only scored in one of his last 13 games, that was a hat-trick at Kilmarnock. Duran looks more of a threat. Duran wants to play through the middle. So where's the balance coming? You wonder, you know, Jota's return's fantastic news for Celtic. Yang will be back soon as well. They'll try and get more out of Hussein Hassan. Tenekte started the game yesterday. You heard Martin Neal mentioning Muka, the on-loan player from Chelsea, nearly got his goal yesterday. So there's going to be options there for Martin Neal. And if Hu continues not to trouble the scorer, as they say, I think it's only a matter of time till Duran gets his chance through the middle. and there's a winger either side of him.
1: Okay, thank you very much to Paul. 0141 951 1025. Celtic fans, are you sharing the concerns about Casper Hu, or is that a bit harsh after a comfortable win yesterday? Let us know. Just quickly want to flag for you all this week in the show, we're giving tickets away to In Good Company. It's an event at SWG3 1st of November, teaming up with Clyde One Super Scoreboard, a night of football insight and conversation. Neil Lennon, Aidan McGeady, James McFadden, all on stage, hosted by comedian Ray Bradshaw. We're going to give you the chance to win 4 VIP tickets with the backstage access and meet and greets and all the rest of it. 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
9: An A82 and A898 roadworks update from Amy on behalf of Transport Scotland. Due to resurfacing, there will be overnight closures of the A898 until Tuesday the 21st of October from 8pm until 6am each night. There will be overnight closures of the A898 southbound at Erskine Bridge and off slips on the approach from the A82 from Thursday the 18th until Tuesday the 21st of October. 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
6: Clyde One.
17: Got delays on the Bells Hill Bypass westbound. That's if you're travelling from the M8 off slip at Junction 7. That's where queues start. But once you're past the roadworks after Gartcrush Walk at that roundabout, you're moving fine right through to the Wraith Interchange. Straight run on the M74 tonight. M8 still queuing eastbound, starting at Junction 21 to 17. Westbound, you're moving well. No issues through Clyde Tunnel or on the Clydeside Expressway. And you're moving well tonight on the A737. I'll have more updates for you in 20.
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1: Well, Johanna and Andy Halliday are here. I've already had some messages from Motherwell fans during the break saying, tough listen tonight. Hard to hear the Steel Men get the boot put into them after all the praise you gave them last year.
0: Yep.
1: But that's it. It's tough at the top, Roger Hanna.
3: I feel sorry for you too. I mean, last season was just week after week of, you know, euphoria. Almost. It was just a career high for the two of you. One involved, one watching for the sidelines, and now as if, you know.
1: The Dazzler came to the game yesterday, so I believe he was true to his word.
3: Busy day, left early.
1: Do you know what? Not actually as early as I thought he would.
0: No, is that why Motherwell were as bad as they were?
1: Because he was there.
3: It's not a criticism. I believe he was busy later on.
1: Gary's on the line. Hi, Gary.
18: Good evening, Gordon. Hi, Roger and Andy.
3: Hi, Gary.
1: Hey, Gary. What's on your mind, Gary?
18: Yesterday, Celtic. As bad as Motherwell were, sometimes teams are made to look worse than they actually are because the other team are better, much like Rangers against Celtic, Ibrox and the Celtic Park. So I, Celtic deserve a bit of credit because third part, regardless of you're playing against a Jens Ball, you're playing against a new guy, it's still a tough place to go. And Celtic could and should have kind of won more comfortably. Impressive by Mika Borth. I thought he was brilliant yesterday, kind of everywhere. Never have seen him kind of lose a pass or lose the ball. He was that engine in the midfield. But like the last caller, Kobe Donovan, I think, is very underrated, probably by a lot of Celtic fans, just because he is Kobe Donovan to Scotland and no kind of big name signing. And he's not Alistair Johnson. But his range of passing is superb. Some of the passes yesterday into the kind of Motherwell box, kind of from the just beyond the halfway line, just picking that the striker's going to be good enough, by the way, to control these passes, but it's the fact he could make them. But my main point, and I said to your producer, I look at Rangers at the minute and I think they're a team with a bit of stature, a bit of muscle about them, and I think they're capable of bullying Celtic like they've just shown. I think Celtic are a bit lightweight still, they're kind of all over the park pretty much. Rangers remind me a wee bit of the Martin Neal team in time, and no, in terms of ability, in terms of the size for 2000 and onwards. That first team came into Celtic and kind of built. And Celtic just, I don't know. I think 1-1 against Rangers, I don't think they've got enough strength, pace, power to beat Rangers. And ultimately, that's what it's about in Glasgow.
1: Yeah, because that's something that, you know, had been one of the themes running through the analysis of where it was going wrong for Celtic, maybe a lack of power, and particularly in midfield. And Gary's saying he was really impressed with Mika Bauer yesterday, yeah. who was good.
3: He did play well.
1: But that's ultimately going to be the challenge then from now until January. There is no power getting added there. So you almost have to get better at what you've got, refine what's already there, hope that Mika Bauer steps up, hope that Callum McGregor gets back to what he used to be, and presumably fine-tune it that way.
3: But listen, there's no power going to be added to January, but Celtic don't have to play Rangers again until January. So if they keep ticking over, if they keep getting performances like they did yesterday from the likes of Bauer, who I thought that was probably as good as he's played for Celtic, he's going to come back. I think, was he the 1,000th player to be capped by Germany, you know, in their history when he was away? First couple of caps, the praise of Jurgen Klopp. So if he's not coming back to Celtic bouncing, then there's something far wrong. He did well. And listen, Gary will still, and the Celtic fans will still be hurting off the back of those two defeats to Rangers. But the best thing Celtic can do is forget all about them and just continue doing what they did yesterday. There's a big game coming on Sunday against Hearts at Celtic Park. The next league game after that, away to Hibs at Easter Road. Awkward fixtures, a bit like, you know, yesterday looked on paper. Awkward fixtures. But if they deal with them the same way they dealt with Motherwell at Fir Park yesterday, then that's the best way to get over those two defeats to Rangers. And it's a long time till they meet again. And by the time they meet again, maybe there will be more power added to the squad, Gordon.
1: Mika Bauer, was that his best or one of the best performances at Celtic, Andy? Do you think he does come back feeling 10 feet tall after getting the Jurgen Klopp seal of approval? Has it helped?
0: I think it was his best performance for me for Celtic. I think a lot of the chat from myself and others over recent games when Celtic have struggled has been they do look as if they lack legs in the middle of the pitch, but I thought he was really, really industrious yesterday. I thought he was everywhere off the ball. I thought on the ball he was popping up in great areas. I actually thought he supplied, you talked about Kobe Donovan supplying the strikers, I thought Mika Bauer supplied the strikers ever so well. Put a couple of lovely slip passes through to Casper in the first half, but I do agree in terms of, you know, you look at Celtic and Rangers and you match them up, I do think Rangers dominate in terms of physical stature and size, but you do feel at this moment in time that Celtic are still being pretty comfortable against the rest. You know, that's is it 7 wins and 8 now, the one defeat obviously coming against Rangers in the league. And you even look at this next league game for them against Hearts, which will be a difficult tie on paper, there's no doubt, but the Hearts aren't really the biggest either. You look at Motherwell, they're not really physically demanding. So I think if Celtic take care of business against everyone else from now to January, I do think in the middle of the pitch I still think they're a dishing shot in there, but there's nothing to suggest that they can't continue to pick up wins from now to January.
1: Where are you in Casper Hu at the moment, Gary?
18: Well, it's hard because I do think he will come good, and I think when he does and kind of maybe gets a wee bit of luck, and I was actually talking to a guy at work today who's a Rangers fan, and just saying that Nadiri compared to who, Nadiri's obviously his hard work, he's in that kind of vein of form where he's getting the luck and the bounce, like the Motherwell goal he scored at Ibrox. I think he maybe scored one at the weekend where it's kind of been a bit of lucky. Who eventually will get to that, but it's £11.5 million. It should be right here, right now. But I think we just need to bide our time a wee bit more.
1: Difficulty is, Andy, I'm sure you'll elaborate more, but having been at both those games at the weekend and not knowing as much about these things as you do, if Ryan Nadiri doesn't score, he still brings a bit of a chaos factor, doesn't he? Puts himself about, and it's not great in the eye sometimes, but he's making opposition defences uncomfortable. It feels like Casper Hu's game sort of revolves around scoring at the moment, so if that's not happening, then that's why there seems to be a debate among Celtic fans at the moment as to his impact.
0: Yeah, I think to start it off, I think Celtic fans have always had the frustration that why don't they go to that next sort of fee bracket to bring in a Champions League ready striker. They've done that with Casper Hu. Camilo Duran cost less than half, and I think he does everything. He scores goals, he's brilliant off the ball at pressing opponents, he's excellent with his link-up play, he's quick, he's direct. Casper Hu at this moment in time just looks like a goal scorer who's not scoring goals. And I think when you've cost a fee of £11.5 million, I think you're expected, like Gary says, to be A, the here and now, but B, the best player in the league, or one of the best players in the league. And at this moment in time, I don't think he's one of the best of Celtic's attackers. And I'll even go to the other side of the city with Kevin Kelsey, who's very early on in his Rangers career. But I think Kevin Kelsey, when you're brought in for £9 million, you're expecting him to be absolutely brilliant at everything. But he just looks very much as if he's a project that we said about Youssef Chimiti last year. But I do think when Jota's back fit, and I think Hassan gets up to speed, and Yang's back fit, I honestly don't think Celtic's best attacking lineup has Casper Hu in it.
1: Let's ask John for his take on it and thank Gary for his time. John, Casper Hu?
15: I think it's about time the boy get dropped, mate. They bottled it yesterday, he was right through, and instead of taking the shot on, he passed it in Agony and Nang, all right, they scored. But a couple of times, he keeps going about. The boy for Chelsea rattled in 20 odd goals, and Chelsea's under 21s. I think it's still about time they dropped him. That's my point.
1: It feels harsh to hold the telling contribution that he made against them, Roger. Whether he bottled it or not, I don't think any of us know. He gives it to Nigrin, Nigrin scores. So let's put that to one side. However, Shim Muka came on and straight away it was interesting because he had the chance to hold one up that sometimes gets Kasper Hughes criticised for. He popped out there really, really well, held on to it, gave it to a teammate. Is he breathing down Kasper Hughes' neck, do you think?
3: I think Camilo Duran is breathing down his neck for the central striking role ahead of Muka, and then you would just pick a couple of wingers and see what was happening. But the one thing, if you're looking, John, for a sort of a little bit of encouragement. I mean, at this time last year, Rangers fans were having the same conversation about Yusuf Tchernity. I don't think he'd scored a goal by this stage. And they were wondering about the investment. And then he came good and he got a lot of goals in a lot of big games prior to his injury. So there's plenty of time for Kasper Hu to turn it around. It's maybe like buses. He gets one and he'll get, you know, he'll score in three or four games, but he desperately needs to go. He looks shorn of confidence. When he came in, he had a big smile on his face, he was happy, he was jokey, he looked a real character. He looks a wee bit as if he's got the weight of the world on his shoulders at the minute, John, and he desperately needs a goal.
1: Drop Kasper Hu, says John on the line. What do you think, Celtic fans? Too early for that, or are you on board? Let us know, and we'll speak to you next.
19: Clyde One.
1: Did you hear this? On Friday, Joe from Coatbridge, £725,000.
0: Amazing.
1: Honestly, the people of Coatbridge.
0: When did he win it? Friday?
1: Yeah.
0: Let's phone him at night. I want to see what he's done with it.
1: Gone. I think he actually joked that he was his wife was on holiday, I'm sure. And in fact, you know, let's just try and hear from Joe if we can.
20: Right, so somebody in my work knew that I'd done that, so this is a wind-up, isn't it? Is this for real? My wife's away on holiday.
21: So how are you going to tell her? You're going to wait till she's home?
20: No, I'll probably just disappear and not tell her. I'll believe it when I see it in my bank account. There you go.
1: Going to need to check in on that, just to make... I don't know what sort of domestic situation we're going to discover. If Joe's wife is back, if she indeed does know that he's won the money. But anyway, I think we're going to get him on tomorrow.
0: Yeah, we need a follow-up.
1: No, tomorrow, I'm not here. Joe, you can phone in if you
3: fancy. You do need to get him on a night the Dazzlers
1: nah,
3: one.
1: Imagine
3: that phone call to the Dazzler.
1: It does worry me. 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
23: 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Due to essential maintenance, overnight closures continue on the M8 eastbound between junctions 18 and 16 from 10 p.m. till 6 a.m. Sunday to Thursday until Saturday the 21st of November. The eastbound on-slips at junction 19 and 18 will be closed. Sign diversions will be in place. There will be separate daytime traffic management measures on the eastbound carriageway only. For details, visit swtrunkroads.scot.
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19: Clyde One.
17: Good evening. Still looking slow on the Bells Hill bypass just by the off slip of the Righead Industrial Estate. Queuing from the M8 from Junction 7 off slip, looking nose to tail there. Once you're past the roundabout at New Edinburgh Road and Gartquash Walk, you're moving fine and straight run through the Wraith Interchange. No issues either as you travel towards the M8. Just a tad slow around the roadworks. M8 eastbound still queuing also from Junction 20, easing after Junction 17. Otherwise, no issues tonight. That is you up to date.
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1: Andy Halliday and Roger Hanna are here, two men who leave no stone unturned in looking over the weekend's talking points. It's good to be back as well, wasn't it, after that long international break. Gary is a Rangers fan. Gary, what was your main takeaway from the weekend?
26: All right, guys, how you doing? Okay.
1: Good, thanks.
26: Yeah, it was just, while I was watching and stuff, I just feel as if I would like to see Gassama just like... I'd like to see Finlay Curtis start the game rather than Gassama. For me, just when he's cutting on when he's on the left and he cuts inside, I mean, his shots are terrible. I mean, how many times? It must have been about 4 or 5, just over the bar all the time. It just didn't. It looks as if he's just his head's down and just runs forward, and then his shots are just awful, absolutely awful. I know we've got a couple of games coming up and stuff like that. I'd like to just see Finlay Curtis giving a wee shout. What do you think?
0: Do you know what, Gary, at this moment in time, I think Jeddy Gassama and Minsoo Kim are both playing well, but I do agree. I think they have to add end product to their game. I actually said this to a friend the other day. Out of all the players in the league that A, have not scored a goal yet, or B, that's even scored a goal yet, I'd be surprised if Jeddy Gassama's not had the most shots in the league. I mean, it does feel as if he's 4 or 5 efforts a game for outside the box, and very rarely is the goalie tested. But I do think he's been a real threat this year. I think he started the season well, but the frustration with Jerry Gassama has always been that end product. It's starting to feel a little bit similar in terms of Minsoo Kim. I think he's been excellent since he's came to the club. I think he's made a real difference. He's dynamic, he's full of energy, and he's got quality. There's got to get a point though when you're adding numbers. You know, Minsoo Kim's not got a goal or assist yet. I think he's in his 9th appearance for Rangers. I think Jerry Gassama's got 1 goal this season. It was in the League Cup against St Mirren. So when you've not got a 20 goal a season striker, which everybody thought Lorne Shanklin was going to be,
1: Ryan Nadiri might be at this rate.
0: Nah, I'd be very surprised if Ryan Nadiri gets 20 goals this year. I think he's on fire at the minute, but I'd be very surprised if he gets 20 goals in the league this season. That's not the case, everybody has to be chipping in at this moment in time.
1: Given the way they do impact the way Rangers play though, could you take them out? Because I take your point, I say I was there at the weekend, Gassama. As well, Gary's right, Gassama's shots kept getting worse and worse as the game went on. I could hear you when Minsoo Kim, because I know that's a bit of a bone of contention of yours, that you just want some numbers to appear. But they do contribute quite well, don't they?
0: They do, and that's why I wouldn't drop either of them. But there has to get a point where they are adding effective numbers to their game. You can't rely on Ryan Nadiri to continue the form he's on at this moment in time, because for 7-8 months prior, Ryan Nadiri didn't look like a goal scorer at all. Now he's going through an incredible run of form at this moment in time, and let's hope it can continue. But as long as Lorne Shanklin's out, which is going to be another few weeks at least, and Yusuf Chermiti's out for the season, you're then hoping that everybody starts to chip in with the odd goal. You even look at Emmanuel Fernandez, scored what, 5-6 goals for Rangers last year. Rangers haven't scored a goal for set pieces this season. They can't even hit an area with a set piece taker so
1: this
0: far.
1: This is a small point, because we keep like picking faults and make it sound like Rangers lost. I mean, they kept up that winning run, they went top for a bit. Is there anything in the fact that Bounani comes on so late on a game like the weekend, that, you know, given the sort of reputation and the hype that surrounded his signing, Roger? Because not, forget form for a second, Derek McInnes said himself, you know, the team kind of looked a bit tired, looked a bit jaded after the break. Gassama looked like the prime example of it, and it almost felt like if you had a guy like that on the bench, why would you not go and use him earlier?
3: I thought a lot of the subs may have been used earlier, I have to say that. They did tire. Kilmarnock got on top of them in the second half. I mean, the game was done, Gordon, there's no question about that. Kilmarnock weren't coming back to get a point in the game. I wonder if some of the guys who had been away, like, as you say, like Gassama, like Minsoo Kim, maybe Kevin Kelsey, I thought they could have been off after 55 or 60 minutes. And then it allows Curtis and Bounani and Mayovsky to get a bit of involvement and, you know, get their match minutes up as well. And Derek was asked about it after the game and more or less conceded that he might well have changed it up earlier on. As for Gassama, I mean, Andy Halliday is a prime example of the opposite. Think of Andy Halliday's wonderful goal in the 10 and 6s against Kilmarnock last weekend, gone beautifully set, left foot, just
1: bit of composure.
3: Measured it in. Gassama is the least composed guy when he shoots. He never actually looks sort of physically set, ready to shoot. He just seems to swing a leg at things. So I think if they can, he gets into the positions, if they can just almost calm him down and just say, listen, you need to get, you know, your body set, get over the ball, because, you know, he gets in the position, he could score a lot of goals for Rangers.
1: It's a weird game, Gary, because it was pretty comfortable. You're 3-0 up at half time. It stays 3-0 right till the last minute of the game, so it wasn't exactly a worry, but there was a strange drop off in the second half. Was that just because of the break, do you think?
26: Well, for ages, for seasons, we've not really had a lot to come off the bench. So for McInnes to be able to, like, just have a look at his players, as you say, 3-0 up, I mean, yeah, fine, happy days. The guys have done their job. Take some off. Let's bring on the second lot. Let's have a look at them. Rather than waiting until, like, you know, 70 minutes or whatever. You know, just bring them on. It's like a, you know, start of the game again, and see what these guys have got, rather than just waiting, you know.
1: Yep, thank you very much to Gary. Neil McCann wasn't happy with a couple of things in that game at the weekend. Let's hear from him.
7: Yeah, I'm really frustrated, a wee bit angry as well, because I think we've gifted Rangers the 3-0. Problem with the second goal, I think there's a handball involved in that. I just don't understand the handball anymore. And the fact is that isn't even a VR check apparently. For a third goal, I didn't see anywhere near a handball, but they'll have a wee look for 2 minutes. That's a sore one to take, and even at 2-0 we've got two gilt-edged opportunities. We don't hit the target. I think there's enough in the first half to show that we could cut through Rangers but without that finishing quality. But nonetheless, you're given a really good side who are on who are in a really good frame of mind right now, coming back from the Old Firm victories.
1: Was it a handball? Because no. Let's remind ourselves of what we've got here. This is not like Casper Hoot at Tannadice. It's not even direct. It's just Kevin Kelsey scores. So yeah. It's one of them. If it hits his arm, sort of below the t-shirt line, the goal can't stand. Neil McCann thinks it does.
3: No, not for me.
1: Definitely not.
3: No, I haven't seen it. Oddly enough, I mean, it's been analysed into minute detail in some of these refereeing shows. Mm-hmm. Dermot Gallagher in Sky this mm-hmm. morning, Bobby Madden and his one, Mark Clattenburg and his one, and they're unanimous that there is no handball there that can be spotted either by the referee Matthew McDermott or by the VAR official on Saturday, Grant Irvine. Listen, I thought Kelly played well. You know, you and I were at Ibrox on Saturday covering the game, Gordon. You then watched Celtic yesterday against Motherwell. You watch Aberdeen against St Johnstone. Kelly are as good, if not better, than Motherwell or Aberdeen on that performance. They created chances, they hit the post, they had one ruled out for offside. They did, you know, create opportunities. They will be fine. But no, I don't think it's not a handball, it's a goal for Kelsey.
1: Handball for you?
0: No. Well, the fact of the matter is, it might have been.
1: Can't tell.
0: But forensically looking through every replay possible, I couldn't tell you it definitely hits. So if it definitely doesn't, if you definitely can't tell it hits his hand, you certainly can't get involved in terms of VAR. So not for me, the goal rightly stood.
1: Let's play this.
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1: Okay, Beat the Pundit time. It is a tough school on a Monday, but what I love about you lot is you like to take on the big guns. So let's hear it on 0141 951 1025 and the lines close at 7.
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8: The top stories this hour. A major protest is underway on Buchanan Street in Glasgow as various women's rights groups call for more funding for support services. The demo has been put on in response to a rise in sex crimes and gender-based violence in the city. Ruby is one of the campaigners.
9: We've been having Reclaim the Night events since I was a teenager, and still women are less safe than ever, like walking home in the streets, and we just think that everybody should have the right to be out and about without that fear.
8: The Prime Minister's confirmed he's heading to Brussels as he looks at ways of working more closely with the European Union. The summit will take place on the 20th of November. More job opportunities are coming to Ayrshire after GE Aerospace announced a £57 million investment in its Prestwick site. £30 million is coming from the company itself, with the rest from the Ayrshire Growth Deal and Scottish Enterprise to expand its maintenance and repair operation. UK Government Minister for Scotland, Melanie Ward, says it's a vote of confidence in Ayrshire.
10: It doesn't only cement Prestwick's reputation as a really important part of the world's aerospace manufacturing, but it also protects the existing workforce's jobs here. It'll create 150 really highly skilled, good new jobs and 150 new apprenticeships.
8: Funds are being raised for a Lanarkshire woman who fell from a third floor hotel balcony while on holiday in Greece. 30-year-old Denby McLaren has been in a Greek hospital for 4 days after suffering a broken vertebra and multiple broken bones in her foot. And Scotland fans will be able to drink alcohol in the stands at a home football international for the first time in more than 40 years tomorrow night. A trial is taking place for the Women's World Cup playoff against the Czech Republic in Paisley. The Scottish FA says it will help assess whether alcohol can be safely consumed in view of the pitch. Manager Melissa Andriata is all for the idea.
11: In this case, you know, it adds to the match day experience for the fans, and you know what I hope, our football also adds to that experience, and we've got halftime entertainment as well, so I think this will be a match day experience like no other.
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8: Patchy rain turning heavier this evening, clearing to a few light showers overnight, fresh winds and lows of 11. That's the latest. I'm Paul Kelly.
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5: Roger Hanna and Andy Halliday are here at 01419511025. So get in touch, let us know what you took away from the weekend. Looking back, of course, on Fir Park yesterday, Ibrox on Saturday, loads of other results and talking points to get through. So feel free to bring one up if you think we've not mentioned it. 01419511025. And we will play this first.
6: Beat the Pundit with the Scottish Sun.
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5: Me and Andy Halliday make this sound as if it's the sort of thing we do for fun on a Friday night, but we went out and played some Beat the Pundit in the Wild on Friday night in the event that we were doing after the show, and I think you get beat in the end. Did you not?
13: I did, but you want to give real context?
5: It was 2-on-1.
13: People.
5: No, you did play a few people at once, but listen, come on.
13: No, I don't.
5: Had to gang up on them anyway.
14: Tiebreaker as well.
15: Beat the Pundit in a row.
14: Tiebreaker, so I'm still minus one.
5: Yeah. Cameron is on the line.
15: Was it fixed against you?
5: No,
14: it wasn't fixed.
15: Because
14: producer John fixed it against me in the stage show in the summer at the Pavilion.
13: Oh, did he?
14: Oh, it was outrageous scenes. Him and Marvin Bartley.
5: Cameron is on the line. Hi, Cameron.
15: Hi.
5: Have you ever played this before, Cameron?
15: No.
5: Who would you rather face tonight if you had the choice?
15: Andy Halliday.
5: Okay, let's see how we can go on the coin then. Where is it? Oh, I thought I'd lost it. Right, the blue side is Andy Halliday. The red sign is for Roger Hanna. And it is red. Red for Roger.
14: Good luck, Cameron.
5: Red Roger.
14: Need to ask, Cameron, why were you so desperate to take on Andy? You're a Celtic fan?
15: No, I'm a Rangers fan.
14: Rangers fan.
13: He obviously thinks he's got a much better chance against me than you.
14: No, that's not the case.
5: Right, let's give Roger Hanna something else to listen to. You have 30 seconds, Cameron. Answer as many as you can and pass if you don't know the answer, okay?
15: Okay.
5: Right, 30 seconds on the clock and your time starts now. Who's the only Rangers player to score a league penalty this season?
15: Pass.
5: Which current Celtic player played against Lionel Messi at this year's World Cup?
15: Pass.
5: How many points does Scotland have in their Nations League group?
15: 4.
5: Name any team who are unbeaten in the SPFL.
15: Pass.
5: Who's Hearts top scorer this season?
15: Mick Pate.
5: Which SPFL side play their home games closest to Ben Nevis? Question that is.
15: I'm going to say Celtic.
5: Okay, let's bring back Roger Hanna. Can you hear us?
14: Yes.
5: Same set of questions to you.
13: Cameron's rubbish, you can tell. You can always tell.
5: Or brilliant.
13: No, he's rubbish.
5: It goes one way or not.
13: Sorry, Cameron, but
5: Roger starts on minus one. Your time starts now. Who's the only Rangers player to score a league penalty this season?
14: Nariri.
5: Which current Celtic player played against Lionel Messi at this year's World Cup?
14: Hassan.
5: How many points does Scotland have in their Nations 4. League group? Name any team unbeaten in the SPFL this season.
14: Ross County.
5: Who's Hearts top scorer this season?
14: Miller.
5: Which SPFL side play their home games closest to Ben Nevis?
14: That would surely be Inverness Carlisle Thistle.
5: Okay.
13: So how do you know where Ben Nevis is?
5: Well, I'll tell you where it isn't. Cameron said Celtic. That's why I feel laughing.
13: I mean, I don't know where it is, but I think they said that.
5: That's the Forge. That's the Forge shopping centre you're thinking of, Cameron. Ben Nevis. The only Rangers player to score.
13: That's so bad.
14: I still don't know.
5: Shankland. Aberdeen.
14: Of course they did. Aye, the 1-0 game. Aye.
5: So it stays.
14: I was thinking of the players that played on Saturday, and I just couldn't think at all.
5: Roger Hanna stays on minus one until he did get Hassim Hassan, played for Egypt against Argentina, a 3-2 in the round of 16. So we're level 0-0.
13: Oh, did Cameron not get Shankland?
5: No.
15: No.
5: How many points do Scotland have in their Nations League group? It's 4. You both got it, so it stays level. Name any team unbeaten in the SPFL. You had the choice of Hamilton Accies or Ross County. So it's both teams in League One. They both get the same points tallies as well,
14: they
5: don't
14: do.
5: They?
14: Yep, same game,
5: absolutely
14: same points.
5: Flying. So Roger Hanna moves in front. Calvin Miller is Hearts' top scorer. He's on 6. So Roger Hanna stretches his lead. And no suspense, the team closest to Ben Nevis is not Celtic. It is Inverness Cali Thistle.
13: Well done, Roger.
5: Do you know what, though? Looking at my answer sheet, I think it's close enough that somebody's going to come on and Stewards Inquiry that. Because whichever one of our studious producers in there has researched this, says it's 65 miles to Inverness but 70 to Ross County. Somebody's going to come on and query that, but I'll give you it anyway.
13: It just
5: seems a bit close for comfort. Are we talking to the peak of Ben Nevis? Do you know what I mean? What side are we on? It just makes me a bit nervous, but I'll give you it for now, and you have won anyway.
14: You done Ben Nevis, Andy?
13: No, I've not. I've done the, is it Lomond, Ben Lomond?
5: Mm-hmm. Completely unplanned, without any knowledge of that he was going to be there. I met Alex Ray halfway up Ben Nevis. I was on the way up, he was on the way down. So there you go.
13: What's Connick Hill? Is that part of your...
5: Connick Hill was like I wouldn't put them in the same breath if I was you.
16: Aye.
5: See if somebody says they claim Ben Nevis, don't reply and say you claim
16: but I was saying for Ben Lomond, is there a big difference there too as well?
14: Yeah. Was Alec looking for one of Tony Watt's shots?
5: There's every chance. He's claiming goals all over the place here. Cameron, you said you were a Rangers fan earlier. What did you make of the weekend?
17: It's quite good to see that the team have came back for the international break, winning again, because last season when that happened, come back for the break, it wasn't quite good.
5: That's why it was even listening to Derek McInnes after, Roger, you obviously spoke to him, it was such a sort of predictable way that he was going to look at it. Obviously the priority was winning, and they did. You can leave a little bit of room for the fact that they tailed off, but maybe they only tailed off because of the break. You know, it's not a day that he's going
14: to... Football's a funny thing. They've beaten Kilmarnock 3-1. Now, if you say to Derek at 2:30, listen, Derek, yeah, you're going to beat Kilmarnock 3-1, he'd have been really happy with that off the back of a 3-week break. If Kilmarnock had scored in the first minute rather than the last minute, and Rangers had stormed back in the second half with 3 goals, you know, people would have been jubilant leaving Ibrox. But it's just the way football goes. They're three up at half time, they don't perform in the second half. Kelly get a goal.
5: I don't know. Is there not a middle ground though? You're going to. The second half does stay in the mind after the game more. That's the way it does. It was Neil McCann that said that. He said, I'm not having that Rangers took their foot off the gas or anything like that. And I think he's probably right on that. Maybe there is something to do with fatigue or lack of sharpness after the break. But it was still quite a drop off. And it was still quite a different second half, was it not?
16: Yeah. I think we're 3-0 up at half time as well, and the game is essentially over. You do expect a little drop off. The drastic nature of the drop off, there's no doubt whatsoever, Derek McInnes will not be happy with, because I actually felt that Kilmarnock were even braver in the second half, even when they were 3-0 down. I thought they committed a lot more bodies forward to go and press Rangers and get after them, but I thought that left a lot of gaps for Rangers to really rack up the goal difference. Before that game, Rangers scored 8 goals in 7 games. They're a fair chunk behind Celtic in terms of goal difference, although it's only 2 points to league. So my feeling is at half time is you've actually got a chance to really rack it up and kind of close that deficit. But it was the opposite. Killer with the better side in the second half, no doubt.
14: But listen, Rangers have won the game. You think that the way Rangers have emerged from some of the January breaks in the past, I remember them going to Kilmarnock after a break, 2-1. And losing 2-1 and what have you. So I find Derek will be content when there was always that wee bit of kind of anti-climax with the second half performance, and he spoke that way when he came into the media room after the game. But I think if he went up the road and watched the game again over the weekend, he'll take a lot of positives from it. In the D.D. he's got a couple of goals, Kelsey's got his goal, there's still that balance in the team. Penrice delivers a lovely ball for the first goal. Gassama delivers a ball for the third goal. There are people getting involved in the game. They took the eye off the ball a wee bit with Klitschko's goal at the end, otherwise it would be another clean sheet, and that will annoy Derek, but he'll be happy they got the win. They move on to Dens Park.
16: Was there any manager across the league that didn't mention the extra long international break after the game?
5: Probably not.
16: That's why it was.
5: I can't avoid it though.
14: It's unusual, isn't it? Just because it's the novelty factor of it. You don't know how your teams are going to emerge from it.
5: I think as well, because nowadays, players are recruited from such far-flung destinations that even a team like Killy, no disrespect, have got a lot of bodies away.
16: Was it night?
5: On international duty, and they didn't come. Even I think I was up at Lennox Town doing Mika Bowers' press on Friday, and that was his first day back. It's not necessarily always just the length of the break; it's how little time you then have.
14: The quality of training you've got for the guys who are going to be playing for you on the Saturday as well. And Kelly Werner, same. George Stanger get his first caps for New Zealand. I think one was in China and one was in Japan. Kelsey, Minsu, all away long distances. Some of them other old lads, the Hearts lads as well. I think it was MJ Campson Kamara away with Sierra Leone. Loads of guys away all around the world. It must be difficult for them. It must be frustrating for their club managers.
5: Yeah, Cameron, how do you feel about Ryan Nadiri? Because it feels like with a lot of people doubting him, he's now scoring some goals. What do you make of him?
17: He's had quite a good start this season, I would say, compared to last. Because last, I think 5 goals he'd only scored. Again, he'd came in January. But this season, he seems to be quite off the mark, and he's what you need a striker to be, and he's always in the box, ready to get onto the ball.
5: Yeah, I mean, I think that's him. He's at 6 for the season, Andy, in 13 games. A Celtic fan actually mentioned it earlier. Maybe sometimes when you're on that form, so one does hit you in the shoulder and goes in and you don't know much about it and it adds to your numbers. But that's, you know, like I say, these things tend to happen to you when you're in a good place rather than the opposite.
16: Yeah, he's had one or two that he's, you can certainly put down as fortunate finishes, but he's getting in positions that for me he wasn't getting in last year. At no point did I think Ryan Nadiri was a penalty box striker. And for me, he's playing in between the goalposts a lot more than he was last season, and he's still adding the rest of his game. I think you can never question Ryan Nadiri's work ethic and ability to try and bring others into play. But again, talked about numbers earlier, especially with your number nines, you want to be chipping in goals. And you know, I think if you told any Rangers fan that Ryan Nadiri will score double digits goals this year, I think they'd have took it, given that they would have probably seen him as a third choice striker going into the season. But there's no doubt whatsoever he's in a fantastic vein of form at this moment in time.
5: I mean, even Kevin Kelsey, Andy, he's got that, that was his second. He is that important that if he's not brilliant on the eye yet and he's not sort of dominating games or playing all round, that at least he's still scoring a couple, and then you can hope that the rest come. Obviously, if you don't do both at the same time, that's when people really start having issues with the price tag, and it's so early for him.
16: Yeah, I do think there is a lot of similarities between Kelsey and Chirmiti. I think obviously the size of them, I think they've got plenty of pace, I think they've got attributes. Just does look a little bit raw at times. I thought he took up some poor, obviously the size of them, I think they've got plenty of pace, I think they've got attributes. Just does look a little bit raw at times. I thought he took up some poor areas to receive the ball. I thought

0: down. It is a big outlay. I think he is more of a, he certainly looks more of a project player than the finished article.
1: Yeah, I think that's fair. And Derek McInnes was asked about him after the game and said similar things. You know, he's got his goal, he can be happy, but there's so much more to come from him. And, you know, once he learns to settle in with the team, once he learns how the team want him to play, and just things like you've touched upon there, Andy. So I think there is more to come. But if you look at the strikers, the injuries they've got, you know, you were talking about Shanklin with a 20 goal a season strike. He might not get 20 now, but he'll come back and he'll score some. So if Nadiri gets to double figures and Kelsey gets to double figures, Shanklin gets to double figures, you know, maybe Gassama and Minsu and Mayovsky can all chuck in as well.
2: Just out of curiosity, Cameron, I know it's extremely early, but I wonder how you're feeling. Do you think Rangers win the league?
3: I mean, I don't want to get ahead of myself just yet, but it is looking like quite a strong start compared to the last couple of seasons. But again, we've been ahead near January and then fell off completely like last season. So don't want to get ahead of myself yet.
2: Just fascinated in the range of opinions. I keep remembering a guy who phoned in on Friday and not only had Rangers winning the league, but thought it was a period of dominance coming up for sort of years to come. It wasn't Hugh Keevans.
1: Well, I was about to say that Hugh Keevans is Rangers winning the league
2: at a canter.
1: At a canter. So let's not be critical of any of our callers.
2: Just because, again, we were both there working. Do you not think you could almost sense at Ibrox at the start of the game, they almost kind of, there was a wee extra edge to it maybe than there normally would be for a Kilmarnock game. Yeah. Kind of an acknowledgement that form had been good, an acknowledgement that Celtic had been beaten, maybe a feeling that they, you know, could go top of the league. Felt a wee bit different.
1: It definitely did, yeah. And you listen, they started brightly. I know Kelly had a couple of chances that Neil McCann alluded to, but they started brightly. They were on the front foot, they were creating chances, they had opportunities, they you know, a few sighters of goal. Listen, they might have been more than three up at half time, Gordon, when you think of some of the opportunities they had. Callum Ferries made saves, Kamson Kamara made a great block to deny, I think it was Gassama at the time. So they had opportunities, they were on the front foot, and they'll need to continue being like that. By the way, Dens on Saturday night, the way Dundee are going just
2: that's
1: now,
2: good point,
1: will be another test. Four all meeting at the weekend.
2: Dundee have been excellent, Andy.
0: They're excellent.
2: Probably the success story, or one of the success stories of the season so far, you'd have to say, because Celtic are having their own issues despite being top. Rangers had that bad start. Hearts, fine, would probably come into this bracket as well, but Dundee fans will be feeling really good about themselves.
0: Yeah, they will. And I feel as if Stephen Presley's been presented with a lot of hurdles since he's been in the job, whether that be fan pressure, losing their best players, injuries, and going into that game in isolation at the weekend. Yes, they're in a brilliant bit of form at this moment in time, but even when he said that stat, a Dundee not winning at Falkirk since 1996. I know they've not played each other every year because Falkirk's been out the league, but I found that an incredible stat. And then coupled with the amount of injuries that they had going into the game, and to come away with another victory, 2-1, I think they're doing a fantastic job. And that will certainly not be an easy game for Rangers on Saturday,
1: for
0: sure.
1: Did you get a fantastic stat on Saturday?
0: What one?
1: What did Stephen Presley and Hugh Keevans have in common?
2: Oh, jeez.
0: They own a trench coat.
1: The only two men in Scottish football who still wear cardigans.
0: I'm prone to a cardigan now and then.
2: I'd say I'm wearing one right now. You can add me to that illustrious list.
1: That's not the kind of cardigan that Hugh Keevans.
2: Nah, you're right.
1: Elvis,
0: that's a Cardi shirt, isn't it?
1: That's exactly.
0: That's a shirtigan.
2: Is that a thing?
0: Nah, I just made that up.
2: Okay, quite like
1: a
2: it.
1: A shirtigan?
0: Yeah.
1: That's good. I like that.
0: Yeah.
2: Colin is on the line. It's back to more pressing issues. Hi, Colin. How's it going?
4: Hi, I'm all good. How are you?
2: Yeah, good, thanks. What have you got for the panel tonight?
4: Evening panel, evening Gordon. So it was just to pick on what Andy Allardy had said. So I'm a Ryan Nadiri fan, right? I know he got off to a kind of slow start last season and stuff. This season he's playing well. But when Andy had said that he doesn't seem a 20 goal striker in a season, he then said something about like he's added playing between the sticks to his game. So to me, I personally think that he could be a 20 goal striker if he is adding that to his game, because his overall play, you know, he's got a lot of intensity, he's got a lot of energy, and if he can add that to his game, I think he could be hitting 30 goals a season, because he's always there or thereabouts. Some of the goals, yes, they've been lucky, but he's been there for him to bounce off or whatever, so he's not in that position. So to me, I think he could potentially be that 20 odd goal a season striker.
2: I need to pin you down on this, right? We know what we're dealing with. Are you talking league goals or overall?
0: Either or, if you want.
2: Well, I just think
1: at the minute he's talking shirtigans because we've found them.
2: Let's do the arithmetic on this, right? Ryan Nadiri could probably make 35 more appearances.

0: chances, and I suppose Rangers aren't in Europe. Okay, that does change. That changes my calculation slightly. What would we say? He's made 13 appearances already. We make another make another 30. The cups, another 30 appearances. You don't think he gets? Yeah, I mean 20. He'd need 24. He'd need 14 goals in 30 appearances. You don't see it.
1: If I'm making a prediction, though, I mean, I'm happy to be proved wrong. Would anyone have said Ryan Nadiri going into the season to have scored 20 goals?
0: I'm interested in your thoughts.
1: As I said, he's playing fantastically well at the moment. I think he's been absolutely terrific the last five or six games, and he's managed to get five, six goals in amongst that run as well. But I mean, I think when Lon Shanklin comes back fit, I'm not saying Ryan Nadiri's out of the team, far from it. If he continues to play the way he is, then he'll stay in the team, but I think he'll then have competition for places. And I'd be very surprised if Ryan Nadiri scores 20 goals this season. I hope I'm wrong, Colin. If I am wrong, I hope you're the first person to phone in come May at the end of the season. But yeah, I'd personally be surprised.
0: Go on, throw a daft pointless, sorry Colin, on you go.
2: Sorry, I was going to say, so see between now and Long Shanklin coming back, and then Nadiri, and then Chermiti coming back, how many goals do you think Ryan Nadiri could score up until then?
0: We don't know when that's going to be, though.
2: Well, that's what I'm saying. So, he could bang in 10 goals between now and Long Shanklin coming back into the fray. That then takes him
1: off. Where's he scored at this moment? Six.
3: I haven't seen him play at the weekend. You couldn't rule that out, Colin. I mean, he's come on leaps and bounds since the start of the season. He's added goals to his game. I think it helps that he's playing up front with someone else. You know, whether that someone else is Kelsey or Shanklin or Chimiti when he's fit, etc. I think he's the type of guy who needs to play with somebody up there. He's also the type of guy who needs deliveries into the box. You know, it's noticeable those goals he's been getting recently are all from 6 yard box, edge of the 6 yard box, close range header from Penrice's cross. He was in there when Gassama fired the ball in for the third goal. He was alert when Vojami Sinisalo spilled Minsu Kim's drive in the Old Firm game at Celtic Park. He's alert, he's in there. Derek McKinnon said himself on Saturday night, he needs service. He's not the type who's going to create goals and get goals for himself, you know, make them with runs from 30 yards out, beating three defenders and slamming it in the bottom corner. He needs people to create the opportunities to make the chances for him. And as long as the team continue to make chances for him as they did on Saturday, who knows how many goals he'll score.
1: I bemoaned at the start of the season that Rangers haven't had a striker score 20 league goals in a season since Jelovic in 2011. If Ryan Nadiri's the one to break that duck 15 years later, then tell you what a turnaround he's had. But and listen, so far he certainly has had that turnaround. That's what I love about Clyde One Super Scoreboard. Did you see that?
0: Someone messaged in to say how many. So what was it you
1: saw? So I said earlier that I'm convinced that Jeddy Gassama has had the most shots in Scotland, and I was proved wrong. He's got the second most because Claudio Braga's got the most.
0: There you go. Second most though.
1: Second
0: how
1: most?
0: Many?
1: 23.
0: Not bad, not a bad return. Colin, thank you very much. Let's hear what Derek McInnes had to say after that game at the weekend.
4: I'm really pleased we've won the game. I think first and foremost, our job here is to win games of football, get 7 wins in a row. There's a lot of positives, but the performance was disjointed at times. I thought I was really pleased with how clinical we were in the first half. You know, I think we put the ball in the box, we scored goals, we just didn't do it enough for whatever reason. I'm pleased for Ryan to pick up where he's left off, pleased for Kevin to get his goal. But we have to be honest that we looked like a team that hadn't been together for the last 3 weeks, for long spells. We spoke about it at half time, about the need to stay on top of the game, and maybe a combination of maybe not putting enough freshness into the team. I was reluctant to change it too much. I already had to change Dujon at half time. He was feeling a bit under the weather. He's had a wee bit of tonsillitis the last few days. So I was reluctant to make too many changes, and just looking for a wee bit more certainty with what we've had over the last few weeks. But I felt that the second half was far from where we needed to be. But listen, got the job done. There's a bit of understanding for me that we have where the players have been. This break's been far too long.
0: 0141 951 1025. That's the number you need. Get in touch right now. It's a good time to call, and we'll get you on next.
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0: Andy Halliday's here alongside Roger Hannah. We're about to bring in Alex on the phone lines, but firstly, let's tee this up.
5: The full-time teaser with Arcaplan Glasgow. Planning permission and building warrant drawings for home extension, conversion or renovation.
0: It's a good question, this. I think the crazy pony takes it upon himself to provide difficult questions specifically for you two.
1: Love it, pony.
0: So can you name the top 10 Scottish top flight scorers who have also scored in at least two of the big five leagues? So can you name the top 10 Scottish top flight scorers who've also scored in at least two of the big five leagues?
3: Henry Larson.
0: Yes. So just for the avoidance of doubt, for anyone who's just trying to take that question in, show us you're working.
3: Celtic.
0: Yep.
3: Manchester United and Barcelona.
0: Exactly. So he is obviously in the top 10 Scottish top flight scorers who've also done this, Barcelona and Man United, the Spanish and English leagues. So you're looking for players that have done it in those leagues, Italy, Germany, France. Yeah?
1: Yeah. Edward?
0: Again, show me you're working.
1: Crystal Palace and the French team was it
3: Lens?
1: Lens, aye. Yes. Lens or Rennes?
0: But, both.
1: Well,
0: Longs and Toulouse. Sorry. Yeah, Palace, Leicester. Okay. We don't often do a Toulouse segment on the show, but how's your pal Jens getting on? How did he go this week?
1: 2-0 down against top of the league, Monaco. Yesterday, and brought it back to 2 each. Not bad.
0: Did you ever think you would be religiously checking the Toulouse score to see how?
1: No, never.
0: A manager that you had for one season that never played you is getting on.
1: No.
0: You're a Jens disciple.
1: I hope one day he comes back to Scottish football. It's got to be said.
0: What, even if it was Celtic?
1: No.
0: All right. Odds on Edward and Henrik Larsson. I'll take another guess from you.
3: Mr. Dembele?
0: No.
3: Not enough for Fulham?
0: No.
1: No. It needs to be top 10 Scottish top flight scorers, no?
0: So yeah, that's you only need to have scored 33 top flight goals in Scotland to get on this list. But I can't remember. Did he score in the was he not a championship at Fulham? Maybe.
3: Played with Ross McCormack.
0: He was championship at Fulham, I'm sure.
3: Okay.
0: Yeah.
3: Okay.
0: One more guess.
1: Do you know what that is?
0: Good question.
1: Arguably my favourite question of the year. Aye.
0: Oh well.
3: Oh god, it's a good one.
0: And obviously I didn't specify Scottish Premiership, so just to give you I didn't specify that, so it does span quite
3: all the way back,
0: quite a time frame.
1: Just
0: for the avoidance of doubt. Alex is a Hearts fan. Alex, I'm going to link your game slightly to the game at Fir Park yesterday, Alex, because people are arguing about whether Celtic were good and Motherwell were bad. Where was the balance between Hearts good, St Mirren bad at the weekend?
20: Well, I said that to your producer. Taking that away from Hearts, but some men were so poor yesterday. Obviously, conceding two penalties can obviously made the game dead and buried, but Hearts looked obviously great yesterday. Obviously, playing Motherwell next Sunday. But I just want to give a big shout out to Josh McPake because I think he's signing the season. The way he's came for a few years ago at Stirling Albion to hear the season he had at St Johnstone last season. To go to Hearts and then obviously get his scoping debut.
0: Oh, this is good. Is Josh McPake the signing of the season? Come on, Roger.
3: He started really brightly. I think there were, you know, he did really well for St Johnstone last year. It was the main reason St Johnstone won promotion to the Premiership. But I think when Hearts announced the signing in January, there would, you know, at that time Hearts were charging towards the Premiership title. They were, you know, leading the league. And I think people thought, is he really going to enhance what's there just now?
0: Did they try and get him in January, or were they happy to just let that play out until the summer?
3: I think everyone was happy to let it play out. But, you know, nobody's talking about Kayseridis now anymore, or, you know, the guys that were there shining for Derek McInnes last season. McPake and Kelvin Miller, Hearts top scorer with 6 goals, Gordon, have both gone in and they've both done really well. And it shows, you know, the Jameson analytics, the data stuff, doesn't just find you players in far-flung areas. They find them in Perth and Falkirk as well. And those two lads, they've done really well for Hearts. And we wish them well on Thursday. Nordjylland in the opening game in the Conference League. It'd be great if Hearts could do well in the Conference League.
0: We love a sweeping statement. Is James McPake the signing of the season?
1: At this moment in time, I'm going to say no. But I do only think there's two players ahead of him. I think Mikanya and Camilo Duran, I think, are the only two players at this moment in time are ahead of him. Josh McPake never started the first few games of the season for Hearts, but he's been an absolute revelation since he came in. I gave him a performer at the weekend. I love watching. If I'm paying to go to a game to watch any type of player, it's a Josh McPake type player. Sorry, so positive, so direct, can go both ways, can create, can score goals, and I think he's been absolutely outstanding. And the man in the other wing as well, it's got to be said, Kelvin Miller. I thought he was very, very unfortunate not to get in the most recent Scotland squad. He continues to perform the way he is. I'd be very shocked if he doesn't make the November one.
0: Did you have your doubts, Alex? Were you thinking the guy from St Johnstone who was at Stirling Albion 2 years ago, can he impact? Did you have doubts
20: I didn't have doubts, but I didn't think he would obviously get started over Kadiris, but obviously we sold Kadiris on, and then McPeace came in, and obviously I think Kadiris fell away towards the end of the season, and I just hope Josh McPeace doesn't do the same.
0: Yeah, and that's always the challenge for wingers, Andy. We spoke about Jedi Gassama earlier and others. They sometimes struggle to be inconsistent in-game, never mind, mm-hmm. you know, across the course of a season, but we can only talk on what we've seen so far up to the 12th of October. It's been impressive.
1: Yeah, it has. I think if you offered Rangers and Celtic Hearts these wingers in their squad, I think they'd take them. I honestly think they're performing that well at this moment in time.
0: Celtic not rumoured to have had a nibble at Calvin Miller and Falkirk last season?
1: It was rumoured. Certainly was rumoured. But if Hearts are to lose both players, it'll be for a good chunk of fee, that's for sure. And that's what Jamestown Analytics is very, very good at. You know, bringing players in for little amount and selling them on for a healthy profit. So let's hope for Hearts' point of view that they keep a hold of them from now to the end of the season, that's for sure. And if they do, I think they will be competitive. I don't think it'll be the same as last year, but I said at the start of the season, I'll repeat it now, I think they'll be miles ahead of fourth place.
0: You're starting to feel like you might be up the right end, Alex, again.
20: I said at the beginning of the season, I don't think as a Hearts fan I'll ever see anything like that again. I think Rangers and Celtic have obviously improved their squads this season. I don't think you'll ever see Rangers and Celtic play as bad as they did last season, and Celtic were playing bad and still managed to nip us to the title. But I would be happy with third, and then hopefully, obviously, we'll certainly be in the League Cup, hopefully get a pop at the League Cup.
0: Only 3 points behind Rangers, Roger. I feel like I still think it's a fraction early to worry too much about points gaps and totals and all that, because yeah. You look at how bunched up it is and how quickly things can change, but you know, they're not far away.
3: No, and I think we'll learn quickly about them. They have been impressive, there's no question about that, after some dodgy defending away from home in Europe right at the start. But they go to Celtic Park on Sunday, they then get Rangers at Tynecastle in a couple of weeks' time. They've got the added sort of stress, if you like, of 6 European games in the Conference League before Christmas. So we'll find out a lot about Hearts. Last season they didn't have any European football. You know, Derek McInnes got a long time to work with those players in between games. Oddly enough, he's got the same with Rangers this season. So we'll find out a lot about Hearts in the next period of time. But listen, all the signs are looking good. We're focused on the two wingers, the two Scots lads have done well, but having Agu back in fit in the midfield.
0: Was that his first start in the league?
1: At Tynecastle?
3: He's been there 15 months. Mendy, who I think's got the first goal maybe at the weekend.
0: They spoke so highly of it. Derek McInnes raving about him when he first signed, wasn't he?
3: Yeah, and Braga getting his goal at the weekend. You know, we talk a lot about Casper, who not getting his goal, and we said the same last season, but Jeremy not getting his goal. Braga's now got a goal. You wonder if he's now going to go on a run of scoring.
0: You have to celebrate it, Alex, being in Europe. You can't go chasing these things all season and then bemoan it when it arrives, but does it worry you, the schedule, in terms of what it might do domestically?
20: Yeah, that's obviously the downfall. Obviously, you've got your 6 European games playing Thursday, Sunday for the next run up to Christmas. You're just hoping, obviously, to avoid injuries. Obviously, I don't know what some of the teams are playing, like this team we're playing on Thursday, but you're away to Turkey and then you're coming home and then playing Celtic on the Sunday. It's going to be a tough game.
0: Yeah, on Alex's opening point, he left room to acknowledge that St Mirren didn't put up much of a fight. Would they be concerned at the way their last couple of results have been?
1: I think they will, but my thing is, I said 2 minutes ago, I think Hearts will be well clear of fourth. I find it almost impossible to place the rest of the league. I think Kilmarnock are sitting 12th on the table and I think they look pretty decent. I think with Falkirk sitting 11th on the table, you've always got faith in John McGlynn. And then your Dundees and your Dundee Knights and St Johnson's and Aberdeen and Hibs, you just don't know what you're going to get for these teams on a weekly basis. I think the two Dundee clubs at this moment in time are doing well, but if somebody told me at the end of the season Dundee Knight and Dundee are going to be 8th and 9th, I wouldn't be that surprised. I think it's so difficult, and dare I say, I'm going to fling Motherwell on that as well, Gordon. I mean, it wouldn't surprise me if Motherwell finished 4th, because I think their ceiling's extremely high, but on the basis of yesterday and previous games, I think the floor is as low as anyone's at this moment in time.
3: Mad fixtures at the weekend, the top four all play each other: Celtic, Hearts, Dundee, Rangers. Then St Johnstone played Dundee United. They're 5th and 6th. Aberdeen placing Burn, 7th and 8th. And then the bottom four all face each other as well. Killy against Motherwell and Hibs against Falkirk. So it'll turn around again come the weekend. But 1-2-3 will be far away from the rest.
0: There's no question about it. Hoping it doesn't start slipping away from him. I mean, even did he bring on Liam Donnelly for some defensive solidity at half-time? Gave away a penalty a couple of minutes later. Any complaints with either penalties? Not often we see two in one game and nobody really bats an eyelid. Not at all. However, if you'll allow me, I thought there was more contact on Josh McPake for the one he didn't get for Scotland.
3: Because they were similar. I don't disagree with that.
1: I thought the only debate with the Josh McPake one is whether it was outside or inside, but a couple of angles I thought looked inside, and like you say, in terms of contact, there was certainly more.
3: If you're trying to be positive, St Mirren have just played Hearts, Celtic and Rangers, so they're now going to take on the teams who are going to be around about them in the table. But
0: Dundee United result, though, was a gut punch.
3: That's the outlier. Andy used the word about Motherwell to start the show, soft. When St Mirren were winning the League Cup last season and beat Motherwell in the semi, beating Celtic in the final, there was a sort of street-wise feel about St Mirren.
0: But then that version of them nearly get relegated.
3: And they've gone another way. And they're not as street-wise and tough and big and physically solid and resolute as they were before. Craig McLeish will say there's more football in the team. That is very possibly the case, but they need a result quickly. And by the way, what's that going to be like at Aberdeen against Stephen Robertson's Aberdeen on Saturday?
0: Look forward to that.
3: I mean, they can't both lose.
0: Alex and Denny, thank you very much. A Hearts fan. Hearts just ticking along nicely at the moment. That 5-0 win against St Mirren at the weekend. Alex thinks Josh McPake's been the signing of the season. Andy Halliday thinks it's Macania. Any other names for us? You can just throw it in there. One of these debates you don't expect to have, and it just pops up on here. Such is the beauty of live radio. What about your teaser tonight? The Crazy Pony has sent the question in. Let me remind you, as always, if you want to submit the teaser and have the guys scramble around for your answers, the address you need is fulltime@clyde1.com. So the question is this: can you name the top 10 Scottish top flight scorers who have also scored in at least two of the big five leagues? So you're looking for guys like Henrik Larsson, Oddson Edouard,
1: Peter Lovenkrantz.
0: Who, sorry?
1: Peter Lovenkrantz.
0: Yes. Again, shows you're working in case people...
1: Newcastle, Birmingham, Schalke.
0: Well done. That's a really good answer. Peter Lovenkrantz. England and Germany.
3: I'm going to try and get a bit of date thing. Mark Hatley.
1: I've got that as well.
0: No. Oh, he is.
1: Must come into play if Mark
0: Hatley. Do you know what? I was looking at down the bottom of the list. Mark Hatley's comfortably on the list. Comfortably, because Milan, Monaco, QPR, Coventry, Leeds. Yep, comfortably.
1: Brian Laudrup.
0: Yes. Okay, let's try and leave that there. Just a reminder again, fulltime@clyde1.com if you want to submit your questions, just like the Crazy Pony has tonight. Right, I did say earlier on, all this week we're just going to give some tickets away to an event that's coming up in Glasgow you might fancy in. Good Company, SWG3, 1st of November. So teaming up with us here, it's going to be the likes of Neil Lennon, James McFadden, Aidan McGeady on stage, hosted by comedian Ray Bradshaw. Tickets are on sale, and we're giving you the chance though to win VIP tickets, backstage access, meet and greets, all the rest at Clyde1.com. But going to give away a pair of tickets now. So I'm going to give you a player, and you just have to tell us who they played the most games with. A pretty tough question. Let's see what you can come up with. 01419511025 right now. Over 18s only. And the lines close at the end of this break.
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1: Into the final part of tonight's Clyde One Super Scoreboard. Can try and squeeze in some more calls. If you are fast, we'll get the answers to the teaser as well. But let's give away tickets to a good event coming up in Glasgow. It's called In Good Company, SWG3, 1st of November. James McFadden, Aidan McGeady, Neil Lennon on stage. Ray Bradshaw, the comedian, is hosting, and we're giving away a pair of tickets. So lines are now closed. All you had to do was tell us who was in Good Company. See what we did there. John is first on. John, here's the deal. I'm going to give you a player, and you need to tell us the team mate that they played with the most. You've got 10 seconds to answer it. Are you ready?
2: Okay.
1: Right, so since he's on the panel at the event, the question tonight is which player played the most games alongside Aidan McGeady at Celtic? Go for it.
2: Neil Lennon.
1: It was not Neil Lennon. Thank you to John. Let's fly through, see if we can get a correct answer from Connor in Hamilton. Connor, on you go.
3: Fraser Foster.
1: It was not Fraser Foster. Okay, and now we need to just keep trying to fly through them and get more. This will be good. We could be here all night. 9:30. So we've worked through every player that's played.
4: I've got a guess in my head.
1: McGeady. John, you can go again.
3: I can't even think.
1: It's
3: not McDonald.
1: It was not. We'll give it to Roger Hanna and Andy Halliday and see if they can. You know it, don't you?
4: Yeah.
1: Well, you listen, can get the lines are closed, so we're going to need John, George, keep guessing every single teammate.
3: Is it a Celtic player? Is it like Brad Douglas? Or Arthur Boric, sorry?
1: Arthur Boric. I didn't know if we're really allowed to just keep John on and he can guess 50 times, but it's good enough for me. You happy with that?
5: Oh, yes.
1: Ticks the box. There we go. John and Tollcross, well done to you. You're off to the event. In good company,
5: I'm glad it was a goalie, because he's obviously going to start the goalies and get through them all.
1: November. I was worried when he started going Rab Douglas. Nah, I'm thinking like the timing's a bit off here. But there we go. We'll give away more tickets tomorrow. There's a chance to win VIP meet and greet and stuff on the website, Clyde1.com. Maybe tomorrow's question will be a bit easier. Right, let's finish off your teaser or take a few more. This is like the quiz corner of the show here. We're looking for you to name the top 10 Scottish top flight scorers who've also scored in at least two of the big five leagues. You've got Larson Haitley, Edward Lovenkrantz,
5: Morris Johnson.
1: Yeah, good shout. So again, Trush, you're working
5: Nantes in France and Watford down south.
1: Well done,
5: and
1: Andy, any from you?
4: I'm struggling. I've got one, but I just don't know if he's got 33 goals, but I'll go Paul Gascoigne.
1: No,
6: there you go.
5: What about Alan McInally?
1: No.
5: Ooh.
4: Bayern Munchen.
5: The Rangers a long time. I'm not sure he got 33 goals. Lorenzo Amoruso.
1: No. Three Scotsmen.
5: Mm-hmm.
1: And one European.
5: Mark McGee.
1: Yes.
5: Hamburg and Newcastle and Aberdeen.
1: He's high up the list, Mark McGee.
4: Yeah,
1: very high up. So two Scots and a European in there as well. Anything else you want to tidy up from the weekend? We saw a new manager for the first time, Marek Radic.
5: Yeah.
1: At Hibs, it didn't go particularly well.
5: That's another statement of the weekend.
1: I mean, again, like anything, you're going to hold his first game against him, I don't suppose. But
5: no.
1: Hibs fans will just be looking for things to improve quickly.
5: I don't need to improve quickly, because the first day of next month they've got Hearts in a Premier Sports Cup semi-final at Hampden. Hearts are flying, we've just spoken about it. Wouter Franken has got them motoring 5-0 at the weekend. European football coming up, Rangers and Celtic play before that. It's all looking good in Gorgie again, and it's not looking good in Leith again. Marek Radic has got his work cut out, 35 years of age. The board went for him to replace David Gray. This is going to be a big month for him, because it was a very inauspicious start on and off the field for Hibernian on Saturday.
1: Dundee United are starting to pick up though, Andy. Pretty impressive results. That said, Hibs fans not impressed.
4: No, I thought they started the game ever so well. The opening 15 minutes, Josh Mulligan had a huge chance. It was blocked by Ante Sutto on the line. But from then on in, I thought Dundee United were fantastic. I think we kind of went under the radar, I think, Dundee United this year. A different style of play, a lot more pleasing in the eye. I think their midfield in particular, the three that played at the weekend of Dylan Tate, Lyle Cameron and Zidane Iqbal, who's got the best following in Scottish football, I think, is I think they'll be a match for anyone, it's got to be said. I think they're fantastic.
1: Anything else you want to tidy up from the weekend before we say our goodbyes?
4: Well, Marvin Bartley finally lost the game.
1: He did, actually. The magic, is that it? Bubble burst, magic worn off?
4: No, absolutely not.
1: Staney, still
4: I mean,
1: top.
4: They had to lose eventually. I mean, the run of form they've been on has been nothing short of remarkable. Going all the way up to Inverness, you know, the king of 1-0 Stenhouse, I think, with 4-1-0 victories in a row, but Inverness got their noses in front, couldn't win 1-0 anymore, and then right, eventually they get their second.
1: Three more on this teaser, what are you giving me?
5: Scott Booth?
1: No. Monaco, Everton, Fulham.
4: John Collins. I honestly thought John Collins as well.
1: Marseille, Hertha Berlin, and Hearts.
4: No.
1: Easy. An easy one. Hearts. Rudy Scatchell.
4: Marseille, Scatchell.
1: And Marseille again.
4: They keep playing at the sixes, let me tell you.
1: Marseille, Sunderland, Wolves, Burnley.
5: Stephen Fletcher.
1: Right. There we go. Thank you very much to Roger Hanna, Andy Halliday. Big week coming up as always. Big night for the Scotland women's national team tomorrow. Celtic, of course, are going to head to Portugal in a couple of days. So we will see you back here at 6 o'clock tomorrow. Enjoy the rest of your Monday.

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1: Okay, guess the celebrity. They have tattoos.
0: Oh, Taylor Swift.
1: They're bald.
0: Harry Styles.
1: Oh, no. They're known for their big muscles.
0: Oh, Dame Judi Dench.
1: Honestly.
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15: It's 8 o'clock. Good evening. It's Amber in for Callum. Name that doof on the way for you. And right now, let's get you up to date. What's your news?
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16: Clyde One.
5: The top stories this hour. The Prime Minister says the status quo is not good enough for Britain as he looks to use a UK-EU summit to push for a closer relationship. The two sides will talk about sectors including food and drink and emissions trading next month. The PM hopes the agreements will provide a £10 billion boost to the economy. The Tory leaders accused him of suggesting the 2016 Brexit vote was illegitimate because of Russian interference, but Andy Burnham denies that.
17: She should go back and look again. It is a matter of record, Mr. Speaker, that Russian actors sought to interfere in the 29 general election, and we think it is inconceivable that this was the first time.
5: Staying with the PM, and he also made his strongest claim yet that Iran is behind an alleged terror plot at RAF Fairford last month, over which seven people have been arrested. Two Iranian men have been sanctioned by the British government. The Home Secretary says an attack on a public figure is an attack on democracy itself, as she reviews security arrangements for high-profile people. The Independent reviews looking at whether funding is being used effectively to protect people like politicians and royals. It's been 3 months since Anne Widdecombe was killed at home. Home Secretary Shabana Mahmood is expanding support.
18: This will include former members of Parliament, peers and party spokespeople, giving them access to a named police officer, as well as help with wider security measures.
5: A public inquiry has been announced into the terror attack at a synagogue in Greater Manchester, during which two worshippers were killed. It'll allow evidence to be heard, including sensitive national security information that couldn't be examined fully at an inquest. The City of Doncaster Council has launched an investigation into the death of a man at Yorkshire Wildlife Park. He died after going into the tiger enclosure on Saturday. And now to football, and Coventry City are aiming to win their first home game since promotion to the Premier League tonight. They're hosting Newcastle at the CBS Arena. From Sky News, I'm Stevie Shillinglaw.
15: Hello, we're almost at the end of Monday night. Fragma and Coco on the way after this from Sienna Spiral.

It's Clyde One. Hello, I'm Amber. On earlier tonight, I am in for Callum Gallagher this week. And earlier on, you might have heard before Super Scoreboard, Lynn was in for Gary Spence. And she was talking about bedazzling things. So basically, when you take little gemstones and stuff and you stick it on to items. You might remember seeing them on Facebook Marketplace and stuff, or like producer Rose was saying she did it with a Coca-Cola bottle or AirPods. Well, funnily, I heard them talking about it and I wanted to make that my mission for this Halloween, was to bedazzle pumpkins. I saw like really cute Disney princess ones, but my little boy, he likes Frozen, he likes Tangled, but he doesn't really want to do Disney princess pumpkins. He's in his Super Mario era. So I said to him, why don't we do a Princess Peach pumpkin? And that was my plan, was to bedazzle it. But we went to West Wind's pumpkin patch in Airdrie at the weekend, and honestly, it's one of my favourite pumpkin patches. I love it. Just so much there for the kids, and there's little mini golf and toboggan slides. He had a blast. We picked this gorgeous little pumpkin. You get a small one included with your ticket. Took it home. I thought, that's too perfect to turn into a Princess Peach pumpkin. That can just be a little orange pumpkin. Well, little Oban, my wee boy, did not stop going on about bedazzling this pumpkin all weekend. So this morning, I said to him, do you know what? Just do it if you want. I got the paints out and my little heart. I love getting creative, but this was another level. The pumpkin is now every shade of paint you could find. There's purple, green, yellow, orange, blue, red, every colour on there. Stickers, Easter stickers, stickers from Happy Meals at McDonald's, Halloween stickers, my lovely little bedazzling jewels. He's got googly eyes on there. He's got everything you could imagine, glitter pens all over the pumpkin. I have never and never did think I'd ever be overstimulated by a pumpkin, but I am. And I said to him, do you know what you can do with that? You can put that in Oban's room, because it's ruining the Halloween aesthetic of my house.

0: you.
1: It's Jess Glenn and I'll Be There. I love hearing the story behind a song. And this next one, it's actually a former record of the week from Callum Gallagher. It's from a girl called Ash and it's called Stop the Wedding. Now, she was married when she was very young. She said it was to someone she had met in college. It wasn't very healthy. She didn't want to be in the relationship. She then said when she met who she describes as her soulmate, her current husband, it was the morning of her wedding to him. And she realised, do you know what I should have

0: The kids love it still, don't they? Rosie and Bruno.
1: Name that tune.
0: Okay, and I love this. And I just know how much pleasure I get when Callum is off and I get to give away the mug that says, I named that doof. And I know how raging he gets. Genuinely, he's like, look after the show. Don't give away that mug. Okay. Do you know what this is? Please. I so hope you know. I'm telling you now, it's not DJ Casper with the cha-cha slide, okay? It's not. We had it on the throwback takeover. It's not Cascada, Evacuate the Dance Floor. It's not DJ Sammy in Heaven. And it's not Ewan McVicar, Tell Me Something Good. We're into week number 7. What is this? Remember, it's a doof, which means it's like a doofy dancey tune. We've had 91 guesses. Oh, producer Ross just telling me Cha-Cha Slide's been guessed 7 times. Okay, it's not the Cha-Cha Slide. Can you name this doof? 0333 20 20 400. Call me now. I so want you to win. 0333 20 20 400.
1: Name that doof.
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6: We're doing Clyde One's Biggest Traitor, and on the last show, it was George Bowie up against Tommy Gunn. Frank, what are you saying?
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4: At Royal Bank of Scotland, we believe in the power of three little words. Let's do this. Simple enough, right? But sometimes, they're just the nudge you need to start putting a little more away, to get the ball rolling on those big life plans, or the small ones. And then, before you know it, well, you're actually doing it. So, let's do this. Three little words that can lead to a whole lot more. And wherever that is, we're in your corner. Royal Bank of Scotland. Let's do this.

0: Now, Gary Spence always says that The Big I Am is the biggest guessing game on the radio. I beg to differ. I think it may be this.
1: Name that dude.
0: Okay, so we have some beautiful shiny mugs and they say, I named that doof. And whether you work from home and you have your tea or your coffee in it, or you want to take it into the office to boast about the fact that you named that doof, I want you to win. So let's go to the phones. Hi, who's this?
2: It's Daniel.
0: Hi, Daniel. Okay, what are you saying? Can you name that doof?
2: Is it Evacuate the Dance Floor?
0: Cascada and Evacuate the Dance Floor. That has been guessed three or four times now. It's not.
2: No worries.
0: Bye.
2: Cheers.
0: Hi, who's this?
3: It's Nicola.
0: Hi, Nicola. Can you name that doof?
3: I think it's Party Rocker.
0: Party Rockers, like Party Rock Anthem.
3: That's it, sorry.
0: Party Rock Anthem, LMFAO. Has that been guessed before, Producer Ross?
3: Oh, no, I've been waiting till Friday to say it.
0: Oh, he's nodding his head, it's been guessed before. Oh, sorry.
3: Anyway.
0: Sorry, Nicola,
3: nice
0: try tomorrow. You
3: bye.
0: Too, bye. Bye. Hi, who's this?
4: Hello, Amber, this is Craig.
0: Hi, Craig. Okay, can you name that doof?
4: I'm going to try with the Chemical Brothers and Galvanise.
0: Chemical Brothers and Galvanise. Now, I don't know if I've seen that on the guest sheet. I'm having a wee look.
4: Yeah.
0: I can't see it. I don't know the answer.
4: Okay.
0: Thumbs up, thumbs down.
4: See if it's right or wrong.
0: It's a thumb.
4: Probably wrong, but...
0: Oh, a thumbs down.
4: Oh, no bother. Thank you,
0: tomorrow.
4: Amber.
0: Bye.
4: Cheers, thank you. Ta-da, bye-bye.
0: Hello, is that LJ?
5: It is indeed, Amber. How are we?
0: Good. Can you name that doof?
5: Good. I would like to think on fingers crossed. Tiesto Diageo for Sings.
0: Oh, I'm looking at Producer Ross. He's making a face that looks a bit hopeful.
5: Oh, I hope so.
0: Oh, tease.
5: Oh, ye, damn it, Ross.
0: Damn it, Ross. That's your fault. What mic are you on? That is your fault.
6: Sorry.
5: It's all right. I'll let you off.
0: Oh, try tomorrow, LJ. Bye.
5: Bye. Well done, hon. Bye.
1: Name that dude. Clyde One.

0: What a tune. Snap and the Power. So I was reading that Kit Harington has praised the upcoming HBO Harry Potter series, insisting that it's doing J.K. Rowling's books more than justice. So he, of course, is in Game of Thrones. He stepped into the role of Gilderoy Lockhart for the show's second season, and he highlighted the incredible physical craftsmanship going into the production instead of relying on CGI. Yeah, I think than Harry Potter. That would just ruin things if they were using like too much AI and stuff, so love that. Susan Boyle, her remarkable rise to fame is getting the documentary it deserves in There's Only One Susan Boyle. It's going to be airing on BBC One Scotland this Hogmanay. Oh, that's a good one. It's a festive special and it's going to show her journey from West Lothian to global superstardom following her iconic 2009 Britain's Got Talent audition. Nice, fresh new interview as well. And remember this guy. Oh, remember the dance? Oh. Well, he's announced a shock bid for the White House, declaring his intention to run in the 2028 US presidential election. He shared his vision for America on social media. Can you imagine that? Soldier president. Whoa. Did I say it? Stranger things have happened. You can find more on the entertainment pages of our website.
1: Amber. Clyde One.
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8: 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Essential bridge maintenance works are scheduled on the A725 at North Alderston Bridge, James Street, Bells Hill, between Bells Hill and Cope Bridge from 8 p.m. on Friday the 9th of October for approximately 6 months. Both carriageways will be reduced to a single lane in each direction of the A725 between Belsey Hill and Shawhead Junctions. James Street Bridge will also be closed to all traffic for the duration of the works except for pedestrians. Significant delays are expected. 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

Monday night, I'm Amber. I am here until 10 o'clock. I'm obsessed with the Celebrity Traitors. I've got to be honest, it's taken me a little bit longer to get into the Traitors this time than it usually does, but consider me well and truly obsessed now. This guy that I'm going to play you, James Blunt. I mean, he knows what he's doing. I'm not talking about on the Traitors. I'm talking about PR, right? He's been off the scene for so long, wants to relaunch his career, wants to go on tour, wants to release new music, new album. I'll just go on the Celebrity Traitors, and you know what? Why not? So he is going on a tour next year. 2nd of April, he's at the Oval Hydro in Glasgow. I can't see any more Scottish dates for him for next year, but this is from his upcoming album. It's the latest one from him. I actually think it's really good. Let me know what you think of it.

0: It's good, isn't it? New James Blunt. It's called Circles. He could have called it Round Table. Neo and Zara Larsson on the way after your headlines at 9 o'clock.
1: Clyde One. Evenings.
2: With Police Scotland safety cameras. Now enforcing red light offences on Tradeston Street, Glasgow.
3: Psst. Hey, dogs. Yeah, I'm talking to you. If you're tired of dry, tasteless kibble or slop that plops out of a tin, you're going to want to hear this. Butternut Box makes only the freshest dog food with juicy meat and tender veg. It's the kind of food that makes dogs, tongue out, running around the kitchen happy. Let's hope your human heard

0: listen to Midnight Sun, not me and my Butterfingers. I just pressed a button and skipped loads of things and then just played you some extra Zara Larsson. So slightly early, here are your headlines at 9 o'clock. We'll get you up to date with them, and then I have got a throwback on the way for you from Neil. But right now, it is like 40 seconds to 9.
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3: The top stories this hour. The leader of the Conservative Party says Andy Burnham's trying to distract the country rather than solve the immediate challenges as he focuses on Brexit. The Prime Minister's called for a closer relationship with the EU starting at a summit next month. Mr Burnham hopes a deal could boost the economy. But Kemi Badenoch says he's unpicking the agreement this country signed a decade after the referendum.
4: He is not going to get a better deal. And Mr Speaker, it's not just that the EU are tough negotiators. He has already revealed his entire negotiating hand. He has just blurted out everything he wants in this statement. This is not how you conduct negotiations.
3: Andy Burnham also says it's highly likely an alleged terror plot last month at RAF Fairford was coordinated by Iran. Seven people who were all arrested as part of the investigation have been released on bail. The Home Secretary is expanding support for political figures who aren't MPs 3 months after Anne Widdecombe was killed. The Independent reviews looking at whether funding's being used effectively to protect people like politicians and royals. A health and safety investigation has been launched into the death of a man who was killed by a tiger at Yorkshire Wildlife Park. It happened in the animal's enclosure on Saturday. The park remains shut today. And our correspondent Molly Malone says the tiger will be kept at the zoo.
5: The wildlife park confirmed actually that he's uninjured and won't be put down following the incident. But clearly there are lots of questions about how this was able to happen.
3: The jury has been selected for Russell Brand's trial at Southwark Crown Court that could last over 2 months. The actor and comedian is facing a number of sex assault charges. He's denied any wrongdoing. And in cricket, England have renewed the central contracts of both Ollie Pope and Shoaib Bashir, despite the duo being dropped by the country's test side. A total of 39 players are now under contract. Tom Banton and Sam Cook are among those who've signed deals for the first time. From Sky News, I'm Stevie Shillinglaw.
0: Let's go! And I'm Amber. Okay, I have got Callum Gallagher's record of the week on the way, and right now it's a wee throwback from Neil.

Remember this song? It always reminds me of school discos for some reason. Yeah. Like Paco Rabanne.

0: We throw back from Neil. Let's do this.
1: This is Callum Gallagher's Record of the Week.
0: I'm really excited to be playing this, actually, because it's huge. It's all over TikTok. It's all over Instagram. You see so many people using it in their videos or just saying, I absolutely love this song. It's from a guy called Jamie Miller. Now, he is Welsh. He's currently living in LA. Must be nice. He's built a pretty impressive live resume. So, he's been touring around the globe with Jesse McCartney, Callum Scott, Eric Nam before embarking on his own tour across North America, Europe and Australia in support of his debut album. So yeah, he's kind of a big deal. This songwriting is so good. His vocals are amazing. And I think, I mean, he's got over 1 billion global streams. So I was going to say, I think he's going to do really well. I think it's safe to say he's already doing well. You are going to know this pretty much instantly from TikTok and Instagram. Became a fan favourite even before it was released. And it's Callum's Record of the Week this week. Jamie Miller, this is Baby Doll.

Sabrina Carpenter and Espresso. Do you ever see something happen in the world and you just think, oh my goodness, the world is healing? That's how I felt last week when I saw the announcement of the Hearsay and Liberty X tour. Don't slag me, I loved them. Hearsay were actually my first gig. I was maybe five. First proper gig, if we're not counting the singing kettle, right? So I was very excited to hear that they were all getting back together and touring. And then Saturday morning, after my show, Boogie and Arlene are on and they played Pure and Simple. And I got to the car park at my local Aldi, sat in the car to sing it at the top of my lungs, then went into Aldi and there was a woman in front of me picking her bananas and she was singing Hearsay Pure and Simple, and I thought the world is actually healing. I also felt that way when these girls, the Sugar Babes, not only got back together but got the original lineup back together. So Keisha, Mutia and Siobhan are all back, and this is their latest single and I love it. It's called Ghost.

0: you the best.
1: Gorgeous, Lewis Capaldi, and wish you the best. It's Amber. Early on my Instagram at I'm Amber Zoe, I popped up a little story, and it was a picture of a plastic pot of fruit from Tesco, but not just any fruit, a plastic pot of peeled orange segments, because I do have an orange with me in my bag and I couldn't be bothered peeling it, and I feel like I have totally peaked with the laziness. Like, that really is shocking, isn't it, that I went to Tesco to buy ready peeled oranges. But can you beat me on the laziness? 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I don't think you can.
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6: 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Essential bridge maintenance works are scheduled on the A725 at North Alderston Bridge, James Street, Bells Hill, between Bells Hill and Cope Bridge from 8 p.m. on Friday the 9th of October for approximately 6 months. Both carriageways will be reduced to a single lane in each direction of the A725 between Belsey Hill and Shawhead Junctions. James Street Bridge will also be closed to all traffic for the duration of the works, except for pedestrians. Significant delays are expected. 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

0: Everyone asks for that song. Loving it right now. Justin Bieber, Beauty and a Beat. It's Amber. And I was just saying that I did the laziest thing earlier on. I bought a pre-peeled orange because I couldn't be bothered peeling the orange that's in my bag. And I know that's absolutely shocking. I know it's given. You can't hide money. Trust me. Don't have much of that to spare at all. But it was convenient. I felt like that's probably the laziest thing I have ever done. So I'm asking you, can you beat it? Have you done something lazier than buying a pre-peeled orange? So, I've got, this is actually quite a similar one. I've got one from Kathy who says, I couldn't be bothered making mashed potatoes, so I bought ready-made mash instead. Yeah, we've been there. Natalie says, my husband phoned a takeaway for delivery that was across from his house. Yeah, that is shocking. I'm surprised he even delivered it. Plus, you'd have to pay like $2.99 delivery or whatever it is. Across from your house. That's bad. And Jerry says, I lay on the sofa while the robot hoover, hoovered around me. All while having Prosecco. That doesn't sound too lazy. Jerry, it sounds like you've got life absolutely hacked. I want to be you when I grow up, lying with a bottle or a glass of Prosecco while my robot hoovers around the house. That's perfect to me.
1: And use it to slick back her hair, which is an interesting approach. Some people are calling it unhygienic. I think it's quite impressive improvisation. Improvise, adapt, overcome style. Here's Sombra on Hits Radio.

It's Miles Smith. And nice to meet you. I'm Amber. Okay, so what do you know what year these songs were from? A classic bop from the Spice Girls. Spice up your life.

0: Would you know these songs were from 1997? If you would, then you're clearly good at your musical knowledge. And the game that Karen has got on the way for you at 10:30 is right up your street. It's a throwback three play. I usually do it every single night in the late show. Karen is in for me and she's got three throwbacks in a row. They are from 1 year and it's just a guessing game. She wants you to get in touch and guess the year. If you knew they were from 1997, then you are off to a good start, my friend.
1: Amber. Clyde One. Evenings.
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10: 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Essential maintenance is taking place on the A737 St James's Viaduct eastbound link to M8 Junction 28A. Full weekend closures will run from 8 p.m. Friday the 23rd to 6 a.m. Tuesday the 27th of October, with further closures from 8 p.m. Friday the 30th of October to 6 a.m. Tuesday the 3rd of November. For details, visit swtrunkroads.scot.
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It's Amber. I'm in for Callum, and I thought I was doing a really good thing by getting a Tesco shop delivered. But I got it delivered tonight for when Callum would be in with the wee one. And I don't know what I've done, but I've done basically like a half delivery. I thought I had ordered stuff for soup. I've literally only ordered like lentils and potatoes. I thought I had ordered things to make like full meals, and basically I've not. So the moral of this story is, do not do a Tesco shop for delivery when you're absolutely knackered on a Sunday night, because I was falling asleep last night doing it. But I thought I had covered all bases. Apparently not. He's now messaged me asking if I can go to the shops on my way home and get something for him to have for dinner. I say that's an excuse just to get a takeaway. Ordered a pizza, I'm on my way.

0: I am back tomorrow night on Evenings for Callum. Kenan's next. Take care.
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0: Amber, I'm Karen. I'm looking after things tonight. I've got Calvin Harris coming up, but first, let's get started with your news at 10.
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9: The top stories this hour. The Prime Minister says the British public will be the boss at every stage of renegotiating the UK's relationship with the European Union. Andy Burnham's heading to Brussels for a summit next month to push for closer ties. Kemi Badenoch insists the EU are hard negotiators and he won't get a better deal. Meanwhile, the Prime Minister also says it's highly likely an alleged terror plot last month at RAF Fairford was coordinated by Iran. Seven people who were all arrested as part of the investigation have now been released on bail. Ed Miliband summoned the Iranian ambassador to the Foreign Office earlier and sanctioned two men linked to the Islamic Revolutionary Guard. Our chief political correspondent John Craig says Tehran has hit back.
10: The ambassador has subsequently continued to deny Iranian involvement there. Ambassador summoned, read the riot act, more people sanctioned and so on, but the Iranians are saying, no, it wasn't us. Well, that is fiercely disputed by the British government.
9: The Home Secretary says an attack on a public figure is an attack on democracy itself, as she reviews security for high-profile people. The Independent reviews looking at whether funding's being used effectively to protect people like politicians and royals. It's been 3 months since Anne Widdecombe was killed at her home. Shabana Mahmood is expanding support.
20: This will include former members of parliament, peers and party spokespeople, giving them access to a named police officer, as well as help with wider security measures.
9: The City of Doncaster Council has launched an investigation into the death of a man at Yorkshire Wildlife Park. He died on Saturday after getting into the tiger enclosure. The jury has been selected for Russell Brand's trial at Southwark Crown Court that could last up to 2 months. The actor and comedian is facing a number of historic sex assault charges. He's always denied any wrongdoing. And the Pope's to be admitted to hospital tomorrow in Rome. The pontiff is to have surgery to remove a small growth found on one of his lungs. From Sky News, I'm Stevie Shillinglaw.
0: Kenny, you're ready to hang out with the Night Shift crew. Happy Monday. Eminem on the way, but first, some Calvin Harris.

in here. That was Stan and Eminem and Dido on that track. How's it going? I'm in for Amber all week. You've got me until Thursday. I'm looking after things and the night shift crew. I hope you had a great weekend. For me, it was very chill. It was one of those ones where I was squeezing in a movie here, a movie there, a box set here. There wasn't a lot of moving. There was a lot of eating. One thing I can guarantee, or almost bet my house on, that you never did that I did. I finished a movie that, kid you not, I started last year. That sounds mental. So last year I wanted to watch The Conjuring Universe because it's spooky season and it's creepy and the movies itself are maybe really good. The one problem I have, I'm a scaredy cat. So I thought, okay, we'll do it bit by bit. There's a chronological order. Got two movies in, and then I watched this thing called Annabelle Creation. Oh my God. I'm a grown woman, and halfway through the movie last year, I was like, nah, pack up shop. That's it. I can't do it anymore. It was terrifying. And I don't know what came over me, but I was in the kitchen making a tea. We were thinking about what we were going to watch that night, and I just said to my other half, I think we can finish that movie now. It must be about 365 days since we attempted it the first time. For some reason, I felt compelled and ready, importantly, ready to finish it. And I did, but my God, if you want a scary movie, Annabelle the Creation. As you can tell, it's all the dolls and creepy wee kids and shivers. So I am working my way through The Conjuring Universe. However, at this rate, with 9 movies, I'll finish the collection in 3 years. That's coming up to 2030. So I'll do the next installment, this time next year. Patient zero.

here. You're listening to Clyde One. Jerry Cinnamon and Canter. I was just thinking to myself, oh, I'm a bit of a canter. And then I googled canter. I'm absolutely not. A canter is a controlled three-beat gait of a horse that is faster than a trot but slower than a gallop, or a light truck model. Here was me thinking that Jerry Cinnamon's gone on about he's a chatterbox. Well, the more you know. Happy to spread knowledge, I am. Speaking of chatterboxes, do you know that one annoying friend that just cannot keep it light on WhatsApp? They're sending loads of voice notes. That's me. I just replied to my pal earlier with a 2-minute voice note and she didn't get back to me. Obviously, she's well within her rights, so it's a school night for her. And 30 minutes went by and I thought, no, actually, I've got something to add to that. So blah, blah, blah, blah. 5 minutes later, another voice note sent. So that poor girl is going to wake up with a 7-minute set of voice notes from me. And she's probably going to roll her eyes thinking, oh God, what is she on now? Listen, when you get going, it's hard to stop. I mean, well, saying I work in radio, you think I'd get it all out of my system. But listen, us chatterboxes, it's a lifestyle that didn't choose us, I would argue. Here's Somber, My Body Isn't Ready. It's the 4th of July. I would argue. Here's Somber, My Body Isn't Ready.

That's what I always tell my single pal. 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Where's my husband, Ray? I'm Karen. I'm looking after things tonight, and I've got the Throwback 3

0: play coming up, where I give you three songs all from the same year. You've got to guess the year. Simple. And I give you a few clues, of course. And I'm going to give you one right now. One of the biggest, if not the biggest, one-hit wonder of the decade came out this year. Total earworm. It's been sampled since. It topped the charts in more than 20 countries. And after that, poof, it just disappeared. That next, plus some Alex Warren. Hey.
1: Clyde One.
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6: You're not going to believe it. 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
9: 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Both carriageways will be reduced to a single lane in each direction of the A725 between Bellsy Hill and Shawhead Junctions. James Street Bridge will also be closed to all traffic for the duration of the works, except for pedestrians. Significant delays are expected. 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

Alex Warren and Fever Dream. It is 10:30, which means we are playing the Throwback 3 Play. I'm going to give you three songs, all from the same year. You've got to guess the year and WhatsApp me your answers, or you can play along at home anonymously. That is also fine. 0333 20 20 400 is my number. I'd love to hear from you. And if there is anything that you remember of that year, chuck it in as well. There was a lot of iconic stuff going on in this year, this wee guy being one of them. Can you remember this dance? This was everywhere. I think this was my last year of high school, and we were all just going absolutely mental. This now has 6 billion views on YouTube, if you can fathom that. That's like close to the population of the world. Absolutely mental. Also this year, Dame Judi Dench had a very famous death scene in a certain James Bond movie that may have travelled up the country to here. And one of the biggest one-hit wonders, I promised, came out this year. Now, it has a very iconic xylophone. I'm going to play it for you now. Remember music? You used to play, well, I used to literally know Frère Jacques for like the first few lines. I wonder if the Gen Zs and the Gen Alphas are learning this one on xylophone, because it is quite iconic. Topped the chart in over 20 countries, recently sampled by Doce. It's got Tie and Kimbra kicking off the Throwback 3 Play. No, no, no, think of when we were together. Like when you said you felt so happy.

Wild One, Flo Rida and Sia, what a belter. Courtney's getting in touch saying she knows the year. You have got it right, but I won't say it just yet because it was your last year of primary school. I mean, way to make me feel old because that was my last year of high school. And the movie that Dame Judi Dench died was obviously Skyfall when they travelled up to Scotland. I remember feeling so, so proud, but I feel like most people are getting it because of this jump scare. Don't worry, I will play again. I think we just have it all ingrained into our head when that was pretty much everywhere. We could not escape. Any more guesses? We've got a final tune. 0333 20 20 400. I am on WhatsApp. Now, this next song was Little Mix's first tune after winning the X Factor the year before. It's Wings.

0: Next, Wings, the last one on tonight's Throwback 3 play. Of course, one of those four is currently locked in a room slash castle somewhere up north. Leanne's on the Traitors, and whew, we just don't know how that one's going to turn out. Well done to everyone getting in touch for the Throwback 3 play. A lot of winners. So, Little Mix won the X Factor in 2011. That song came out the year after, which means tonight's Throwback 3 play is 2012. Massive well done to Courtney, who's the first one to get it right tonight, last year of her primary school. And Logan's got in touch. Well done, 2012. Jennifer says she's pretty sure it is 2012 because she can remember her puppy running about to Gangnam Style. I mean, puppy probably had moves. Well done. And just getting in last minute, we have got Jonathan from Cumbernauld. Wasn't sure with Little Mix, but he's gone with 2012 anyway. Well done. Throwback 3 play. We'll be back tomorrow night with myself at 10:30. And I've got Shakira and Burna Boy next.
1: Clyde One. 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

0: Benson Boone.
1: These beautiful things that I've got.
0: Beautiful things. I'm Karen. I am looking after things tonight. How's it going? Now, on today's edition of Things I Never Thought I'd Be Talking About is Kelly Clarkson's having beef with an independent shop in Brooklyn. In her words, she drove all the way over to Brooklyn. The scandal, because Americans really don't travel very far, do they? And she's had beef with a shop, like I said. Okay, so the chat is, she went to this shop called The Art of Love or something like that. Love of Art. Anyway, it's got loads of wee things for sale. And she apparently inquired about this mechanical bird of all things, which according to her had a $15,000 price tag on it. I mean, Kelly Clarkson, you're just showing off now. And apparently, according to Kelly, notice I keep saying apparently, I don't know whose side I'm on here. The store owner was looking at her sideways as if she couldn't afford it and suggested something else that was maybe more within her budget. Obviously, she's not recognised her. Now, I'm like, is she just miffed that she never got recognised? Have you seen that video of J-Lo not getting recognised by a random guy from the block? Oh, that is a sore one to swallow. So I'm thinking something like this happened. Anyway, Kelly Clarkson felt the need to go to Twitter and have a bit of a rant. And it is just hilarious. I think this small shop is a masterclass in PR because they've came out with this whole statement. And, oh, they've kind of made her look a wee bit daft. She said, Molly, meaning this mechanical bird that Kelly Clarkson wanted to buy, is a one-of-a-kind mechanical bird that has a role in a magic show that they host all the time, and it's permanently attached to the wall. Honestly, sometimes I just think celebrities want what they can't have because they have everything. So maybe Kelly Clarkson saw this as a challenge. I will finish with the most important note that the small independence shop finished with the phrase, despite the chaos surrounding the PR of their shop, what doesn't kill you makes you stronger. Ow,

0: Ed Sheeran and Shivers, I'm Karen. And up next, I have your news at 11.
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2: An M8 Roadworks update from Amy on behalf of Transport Scotland. Due to essential maintenance, overnight closures continue on the M8 eastbound between junctions 18 and 16 from 10 p.m. till 6 a.m. Sunday to Thursday until Saturday the 21st of November. The eastbound on slips at junction 19 and 18 will be closed. Sign diversions will be in place. There will be separate daytime traffic management measures on the eastbound carriageway only. For details, visit swtrunkroads.scot.
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0: Hi, I'm Karen. I'm hanging out with you tonight. I have Usher and Pitbull on the way and some Olivia Dean. But first, let's get you up to date with your news at 11.
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1: The top stories this hour. The Prime Minister says the status quo is not good enough for Britain as he looks to use a UK-EU summit to push for a closer relationship. The two sides will talk about sectors, including food and drink and emissions trading, next month. The PM hopes its agreements will provide a £10 billion boost to the economy. The Tory leaders accused him of suggesting the 2016 Brexit vote was illegitimate because of Russian interference. But Andy Burnham denies that.
14: She should go back and look again. It is a matter of record, Mr. Speaker, that Russian actors sought to interfere in the 29 general election, and we think it is inconceivable that this was the first time.
1: The PM also says it's highly likely an alleged terror plot last month at RAF Fairford was coordinated by Iran. Seven people were all arrested as part of the investigation and have been released on bail. The Home Secretary is expanding support for political figures who aren't MPs 3 months after Anne Widdecombe was killed. The Independent Review is looking at whether funding is being used effectively to protect people like politicians and royals. A 20-year-old's been charged with a public order offence after apparently mocking the A66 crash that killed seven people. Bradley Aston has been remanded in custody. Coventry City are celebrating winning their first Premier League home game in 25 years. They eased to a comfortable 4-1 victory over Newcastle United. Jack Radoni's early penalty started the goal scoring for the hosts.
15: It's a massive night for us, a big one for the fans. First home win in 25 years, I think, and I'm glad we could score four for them. It was good intensity from everyone on the pitch, and I think that's what allowed us to get our goals, and you know, we just got to carry that on now into the next game.
1: And the founder of Meta's rejecting calls for a slowdown in AI advances. Mark Zuckerberg's told the Financial Times he thinks responsibility for safety should fall on the individual lab which creates the model. From Sky News, I'm Imani Rana.
0: Kedden here, hanging out with you. Just one more hour of Monday left. Let's get started with Olivia Dean.

Usher, Pet Bill. DJ Got's Fallen in Love. Honestly, seeing Pet Bill was one of the most iconic moments of my 2026. Second to get engaged, of course. I'm kidding. I am looking after things tonight. Did you see the sky this morning? I was up early enough today to see the sunrise. This, believe it or not, is my third shift of the day. No, we don't have a drought in workers. It just so happened that all my shift landed at once and I kind of forgot I was covering this morning as well. So this is my third shift of the day. So yes, I was up at 5. I was back in again at 4. And I'm back in again at 10. Sleep is for the week. Also, your girl's got a wedding to pay for. So we'll worry about that in the future. But I was looking at the sky. It was gorgeous. I popped a picture up on my Instagram, which is at Kerin Matthew, if you're curious. Just my name. And it reminded me of My Little Pony. You remember My Little Pony? Like those little toy horses that were all kind of candy floss color. That's why it reminded me of it. And then we just launched into this whole conversation of nostalgic adverts. Like you'd be watching TV and toys or things you never even knew were in your world, or you never even wanted to pick them up if you saw them at nursery or school, suddenly became the must-have. Like the marketers just knew what they were doing. And this one in particular springs to mind. Was that not the most catchy yet annoying song ever? Like, me and my siblings used to go about the house singing this. My mum and dad would be like, would you stop it? I never wanted these shoes. I never wanted a pair of jelly shoes. There was no need to have a phone with lip glosses and eyeshadows either. But for some reason, that tune just made me feel like I absolutely had to have it. Nostalgia. Who needed the Argos catalogue when we had some adverts back in the day? Ariana Grande and Hate That I Made You Love Me.

Dasha and Austin, I'm Karen. I was just chatting about nostalgic adverts. The Lily Kelly one sprung to mind. Like, I'm sorry, but I can't play that again. But that was in my mind all the time. And the marketers, they know what they're doing. They make it so catchy. And another one that I was like, what was also on the advert? You were trying to watch Cartoon Network, trying to watch SpongeBob, and then all these are in your face. And no wonder I had a Christmas wish list the size of, I don't know, the Yellow Pages book back when that was out. Remember these adverts? Hot Wheels. They were like, how aggressively in your face is that? It's so American. It's so obnoxious. But I guess speaks to young children. I think their tactic in the marketing room at Hot Wheels was like, let's just be so loud and in your face that they just can't escape us. So between that and blooming this monstrosity, we were between a rock and a hard place. Here's KB and Jax Jones, Last Day of Summer.

0: Liza and Hideaway. That reminds me of my holiday to Magaluf. Not once, but twice, and maybe a cheeky wee third time a couple of years ago. I'm Karen, I'm looking after things tonight. Up next, I have Dracula and that Mi Chico song that I cannot get enough of.
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3: 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Full weekend closures will run from 8 p.m. Friday the 23rd to 6 a.m. Tuesday the 27th of October, with further closures from 8 p.m. Friday the 30th of October to 6 a.m. Tuesday the 3rd of November. 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

Clyde One. Sagala and Sweet Lovin'. You will never guess who's just celebrated his 70th birthday. 70. Mind, art attack. Well, Neil Buchanan, the famous guy in the red jumper that was the face of Art Attack, has just celebrated his 70th birthday. Now, that is not what has surprised me here, because I guess he was middle-aged back when we were watching it in the noughties, right? Late 90s. However, have you seen him now? He has gone from school teacher to rocker. I know that's not what you thought I was going to say, right? He now loves playing in a heavy rock band, and if you look up pictures of him, he's cutting about with like salt and pepper hair. Sometimes it's long. He's got a bit of a stubble going on, a leather jacket, some studded, like a studded belt I'm looking at in this picture, and living his best. What a U-turn. What a rebrand. Who was his PR manager? Listen, I might be on the market for a rebrand like that in a few years' time. You never know. Here's me, Chico.

0: Taylor Swift. You saved my heart from the fate of the fate of Ophelia. Ophelia. Still love that one. I've got Dylan, John Thomas, and Rihanna up next for you.
1: Amber. Clyde One.
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10: 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Due to resurfacing, there will be overnight closures of the A898 until Tuesday the 21st of October from 8pm until 6am each night. There will be overnight closures of the A898 southbound at Erskine Bridge and off slips on the approach from the A82 from Thursday the 18th until Tuesday the 21st of October. 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

Rihanna and Disturbia. I went an evening walk on Friday night with my fiancé Duncan. We were taking a wee stroll around our neighbourhood and we came across something that restored our faith in the youth. We came across a house party. We were walking in and about our neighbourhood, which is quite quiet. A lot of young families and this and that. There's never really much trouble, not that there was trouble. And we were walking past this house and it sounded like there was a lot going on. You're thinking maybe there's a barbecue happening, although October, a bit sus. And then the door goes open and we just see teenagers filing in and out. It was loud. And it does just make you think to back in the day, how amazing were house parties? And there are a quintessential part of growing up. And honestly, both him and I, and my friends and other people of our generation, sometimes we do think the Gen Zs and younger are all on TikTok, drinking matchas, but no, the house parties do live on. I am happy to report. Coming up, I have got the ultimate house party anthem from back in the day from Avicii, but first, probably something a bit more Gen Z, Adela and Ain't in LA.

0: That song will never not make me smile. Avicii and Levels. Don't go anywhere. I've got your news at midnight next.
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18: The top stories this hour. The leader of the Conservative Party says Andy Burnham's trying to distract the country rather than solve the immediate challenges as he focuses on Brexit. The Prime Minister's called for a closer relationship with the EU starting at a summit next month. Mr Burnham hopes a deal could boost the economy, but Kemi Badenoch says he's unpicking the agreement this country signed a decade after the referendum.
19: He is not going to get a better deal. And Mr Speaker, it's not just that the EU are tough negotiators, he has already revealed his entire negotiating hand. He has just blurted out everything he wants in this statement. This is not how you conduct negotiation.
18: Staying with the PM, he also says it's highly likely an alleged terror plot last month at RAF Fairford was coordinated by Iran. Seven people, who were all arrested as part of the investigation, have been released on bail. Elsewhere, the city of Doncaster Council's launched an investigation into the death of a man at Yorkshire Wildlife Park. He died after going into the tiger enclosure on Saturday. Our correspondent Molly Malone says the tiger will be kept at the zoo.
11: The wildlife park confirmed, actually, that he's uninjured and won't be put down following the incident. But clearly there are lots of questions about how this was able to happen.
18: The jury is being selected for Russell Brand's trial at Southwark Crown Court that could last over 2 months. The actor and comedian is facing a number of historic sex assault charges. He's denied any wrongdoing. To sport now, where Coventry City recorded their first Premier League home win in 25 years with a 4-1 victory over Newcastle United. The result lifts Coventry out of the relegation zone and up to 14th, while Newcastle remain in 11th place. And US actor RJ Mitt has died, aged 34. The TV star was best known for his role as the son of Walter White in the series Breaking Bad. From Sky News, I'm Imani Rana.
15: I'm Karen. I've got a class throwback from Fifth Harmony on the way. Work from home, what a belter. But first, some Lewis Capaldi now.

Fifth Harmony and work from home. I'm Karen. I'm hanging out with you today and I kind of wish I was working from home right now. I'm very lucky to be in a studio, state of the art. It's wonderful in here. However, it is my third shift in 24 hours. I know, I'm a mad woman and I say yes to these things because one, I'm a freelancer and work doesn't always come along consistently. You got to take it while you can. And two, I'm getting married, so there needs to be more money in the bank, put it that way. However, I realise I need to be working for another reason now. So, when you are working in the world of presenting, radio and so on, it really does help to have a social media presence. As you realise, more and more, what you call influencers are kind of coming into the scene, and it's amazing because that's just the way the industry is and the way the world is right now. So it's in our interest, as presenters as well, to do the reverse. Put more on social media, which I am endeavouring with. I am trying. But I just forget to post, I forget to record, I forget to take pictures. I do what I can. However, I have reached a little hurdle right now. I no longer have storage in my phone and I can hear you saying, but just delete stuff, take an app off, delete a few pics. I have tried. I am at the point where my WhatsApp is so close to not letting me access it. I don't know what the heck I've got on there. Don't ask. But I have had the phone for about 5 years and I'm just really enjoying paying about 20 quid a month. I am not mentally prepared to pay whatever it is for a new iPhone right now. But my other half's like, right, I'm taking you to the shops and I'm getting you a new phone this weekend. And I think it's time. I'm not happy about it though. Olivia Dean.

Gala, Freed from Desire. I'm Ked and I'm hanging out tonight. I was just chatting about, or rather moaning about, how I'm struggling for storage. So I do think I need a new phone. Thanks to Connor for just getting in touch. He let me know that you can buy storage plans for iPhones. Believe it or not, I've got the first tier, which I think is just under £1, and I bumped up to £2.99. So I'm at the second tier, and I just quickly Googled the third tier, and I think it jumps up to an extra £8 a month. And at that point, I think I am looking at a new phone. I need like one of those data centers, I think, in my house, which I definitely don't have room for, but never mind. You could have room for that though. £750,000. I can tell you how you can win that in a bit, but first, I've got script and stars aligned.

0: Ken in here looking after things. That was K-pop Demon Hunters and Golden.
1: Clyde One.
0: Now, don't mind me. Well, I just have a meltdown about buying more storage for my phone that's ready to, I literally think, explode or sign up to a new contract, which I definitely don't want to do. You could enter yourself into a draw to win a massive £750,000. That's how much is up for grabs on Make Me a Winner. 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Easy peasy. And you win £750,000. 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

Robin, dancing on my own. I'm Ken and I'm hanging out tonight. Hi to David that's got in touch saying that if he won £750,000 on Friday, he'd buy myself and my partner and, in fact, the whole station new phones. Listen, David, if you are that lucky, I'll keep my fingers crossed. You know where to find us. Although, us poor presenters, some are poorer than others. Let me tell you that for free. Speaking of my partner, I've received the most annoying message from him. I swear to God, when I see him, he isn't tuning into the show. Immediately losing points for that. And two, I asked him what he's up to. He's only going to start a series that I wanted to watch with him. It's Carrie. You know the new one that's been remade on Amazon Prime? It's a bit creepy, so I can watch it myself. And he started it without me, and he knows that it's right up my street. Ugh. I'm really frustrated. Yet, pray tell, why does he always insist I watch these sporting documentaries with him? But when it comes to stuff I actually want to watch, he toddles off by himself. Make it make sense, please. Still a lefty now.

0: The Wanted, Glad You Came. That's my absolute favourite one from them. I'm Karen and I have Zara Larsson and Midnight Sun up next.
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here. You're listening to Clyde One. Post Malone and Morgan Wallen. I had some help. I'm kidding. I said that twice. Sorry. I was mentioning earlier that I'm on my third shift of today. And when I was meant to be having nap time, yes, because I have factored in naps today, I ended up binging The Blame. I think I'm a week or so late to this party. Oh my God, what a show that is. Normally, I'm not into like the UK police detective-y stuff. They're okay, but this one had me hooked. I thought Michelle Keegan was absolutely brilliant as well. So many twists and turns. I think I binged four episodes yesterday, and then today I was honestly like half shut knife on the couch, but I was like, I must find out what happens. Such a satisfying watch. Highly recommend. I mean, I've got to do something while I'm waiting for the traitors, right? Speaking of traitors, our little yellow-suited man that was sitting by himself in the last episode, it still breaks my heart. James Blunt, his new one, Circles, playing for you now.

0: my hands. I'm Karen. That was the last one for me. The good news is I'm hanging out with you all week. I'm in for Amber right through until Thursday. Don't go anywhere. Mary Mansfield is up next. And Lindsay Gibson taking over, flying solo from 4. And of course, the guys waking up with the breakfast show from 6. Have a good one and I'll catch you tomorrow.
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7: An M8 Roadworks update from Amy on behalf of Transport Scotland. Due to essential maintenance, overnight closures continue on the M8 eastbound between junctions 18 and 16 from 10 p.m. till 6 a.m. Sunday to Thursday until Saturday the 21st of November. The eastbound on slips at junction 19 and 18 will be closed. Sign diversions will be in place. There will be separate daytime traffic management measures on the eastbound carriageway only. For details, visit swtrunkroads.scot.
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18: The top stories this hour. British fashion designers urging the Prime Minister to reopen a Brexit debate after he told MPs a new deal with the EU could boost the British economy. Andy Burnham told MPs yesterday he'll use a summit next month to push for closer ties with the bloc. The leader of the Conservative Party is accusing Mr. Burnham of unpicking the agreement Britain signed. Fashion designer Paul Smith says Brexit was tough.
19: If you can imagine selling to Korea, all the paperwork that you needed about the sweater was made in Italy, but the yarn came from Scotland and the package came from somewhere else. Just the list of things you had to deal with was enormous.
18: The PM also says it's highly likely an alleged terror plot last month at RAF Fairford was coordinated by Iran. 7 people, who were all arrested as part of the investigation, have been released on bail. The Home Secretary's expanding support for political figures who aren't MPs 3 months after Anne Widdecombe was killed. The Independent Review's looking at whether funding's being used effectively to protect people like politicians and royals. A 20-year-old's been charged with a public order offence after allegedly mocking the A66 crash that killed 7 people. Bradley Aston's been remanded in custody and is due in court in Wolverhampton tomorrow. The crash killed 2 police officers and 5 young men in August. Coventry City City are celebrating winning their first Premier League home game in 25 years. They eased to a comfortable 4-1 victory over Newcastle United. Jack Rodoni's early penalty started the goal scoring for the hosts.
1: It's a massive night for us, a big one for the fans. First home win in 25 years, I think, and I'm glad we could score four for them. It was good intensity from everyone on the pitch, and I think that's what allowed us to get our goals, and you know, we've just got to carry that on now into the next game.
18: And composer Max Richter will receive the Ivor Novello Award for Innovation, recognising his influence on contemporary music. His film scores include the Oscar-nominated Hamnet. From Sky News, I'm Imani Rana.
20: It's 1 a.m. We are back in business, baby. Mary Manderfield with you right now, Calvin Harris.